some of y'all never been down south too much, I'm gonna tell you a little bit about this so that you understand what I'm talking about. Down there we have a plant that grows out in the woods and the fields. Looks something like a turnip green. Nearby calls it poke salad. Poke salad. Used to know a girl lived down there and she'd go out in the evenings and pick her a mess of it. Carry it home and cook it for supper. Cause that's about all they had to eat. They did all right. Down in Louisiana, where the alligators grow so mean.

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I followed the sound of a jukebox coming from up the levee. All of a sudden, I could hear somebody whistling from right behind me. I turned around and she said,

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The fields are empty. Abandoned 59 Chevy. 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Yeah, it's when time stood still. 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She said that voodoo stuff don't

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1: 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I said, no, I like it. I like it, it's good. She said you like it now, but you'll learn to love it later.

boogie, boogie, boogie, boogie, boogie, boogie, boogie, boogie, boogie, boogie, boogie, boogie, boogie, boogie, boogie, boogie, boogie, boogie, boogie, boogie, boogie, boogie, boogie, boogie, boogie, boogie, boogie, boogie, boogie, boogie, boogie, boogie, boogie, boogie, boogie, boogie, boogie, boogie, boogie, boogie, boogie, boogie, boogie, boogie, boogie, boogie, boogie, boogie, boogie, boogie, boogie, boogie, boogie, boogie, boogie, boogie, boogie, boogie, boogie, boogie, boogie, boogie, boogie, boogie, boogie, boogie, boogie, boogie, boogie, boogie, boogie, boogie, boogie, boogie, boogie, boogie, boogie, boogie, boogie, boogie, boogie, boogie, boogie, boogie, boogie, boogie, boogie, boogie, boogie, boogie, boogie, boogie, boogie, boogie, boog

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And with the time approaching 6 o'clock here on the Nation Station, that's where we leave George Michael. Coming up for your next Manx Radio Breakfast, we'll be on for this Monday morning. It's Ben with you here, and we'll take you through until 9 o'clock. We'll get proceedings underway in the next couple of minutes with the latest international news headlines at six, and we'll have a full weather update for the day ahead.

0: What am I? 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
2: From the Sky News Centre at 6, Andy Burnham's visiting Kyiv as he uses his first foreign trip as Prime Minister to mark Ukraine's Independence Day. He's expected to reiterate what he said when he first hosted Volodymyr Zelensky back in July.
3: We are with Ukraine 100%. I am personally with you 100%, Mr. President. And I will honour every commitment this country has made to Ukraine in full.
2: The government has given defence company MBDA permission to share secret information about UK-made parts of a missile that Ukraine plans to assemble itself. More than £250,000 has been donated to support the families of two police officers killed in a crash near Middlesbrough. PCs Tom Clough and Matthew Blades were among 7 people who died when their vehicle was hit by a car travelling the wrong way on the A66. A teenager is among 2 men due in court later charged over a cocaine haul in Glasgow. More than £500,000 worth was seized. 2 young women have been arrested on suspicion of causing serious injury to a child in Rochdale. The women aged 19 and 20 were arrested at a property in Blackburn yesterday. Cross Country says it expects to run a full timetable today after virtually all its trains yesterday were cancelled. A power cut affected its control centre in Birmingham. Liverpool boss Andoni Areola says he understands why Alexander Isak didn't take the penalty that earned them an opening 2-2 Premier League draw at Newcastle. The striker left a spot kick against his former club for Dominic Szoboszlai, who smashed it into the top corner for a 99th-minute equaliser. Areola feels they're blessed with options.
4: Alexis also was on the pitch and he's a very good penalty taker. Cody, we have a lot. But I think Dom showed, no, the level is almost impossible penalty to stop, no?
2: Manchester City beat Bournemouth 2-1 and Brighton thrashed Aston Villa 4-0. That's the latest.
5: And Moramai to you, a very good morning. 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
5: Well, it's certainly a pleasant start to the week, so let's get the first forecast of the morning. It comes from Nathan Teese at the Ronalds Way Met Office. Moramai, Nathan.
8: Moramai. Dry and sunny today with mainly moderate easterly winds, turning cloudier overnight. Likely remaining dry tomorrow with sunny intervals, then an increasing risk of rain arriving late in the night, moderate to fresh easterly winds. And then a cloudy start on Wednesday with some outbreaks of rain arriving in the morning and continuing into the afternoon before becoming drier with sunny intervals developing later in the day. Then a risk of further showers arriving early in the night, these possibly heavy. Fresh easterly winds gradually easing. Although becoming windier, temperatures are rising to around 20 degrees Celsius for the first half of this week. And now for a quick look at the shipping forecast for the North Irish Sea, valid until this time tomorrow. There is currently a warning for strong winds later. The wind is an east or southeast 3 or 4, occasionally 5 in places, increasing 4 or 5 through the evening, perhaps touching 6 in the south of the area early in the night. The state of sea is smooth or slight, becoming slight later. And having a look at the tide times around the island, high water is at 10 past 10 a.m. and low water is at 4:15 p.m. And that's your forecast for today.
5: All right, Nathan. So looking good for today and tomorrow before things go downhill. I mean, temperature-wise for the next couple of days, not bad at all. 20 Celsius for the time of year, that's all right.
8: Yeah, it's not bad. I'm not sure if it'll quite feel like that because it will be windy at times, and especially with cloud cover increasing on Wednesday and Thursday, it might not feel like the warm weather you'll think 20 feels like.
5: It's just slightly sort of lulling us into a false sense of security. So let's look to the middle part of the week then. We know things are sort of going downhill pretty rapidly. I mean, this is some fairly unpleasant weather coming in from sort of Wednesday onwards. Is that what we're looking at?
8: Yeah. The first frontal zone that kind of moves with us is looking like a Wednesday morning, and we'll get hit by a further one on Thursday. I'd say on Thursday that's the more potent one, with a heavier rainfall looking likely from about midday on Thursday. So that's one to watch out for.
5: And then as we head into the bank holiday weekend, obviously still a good few days away, do we know sort of how it's looking as we go through next weekend?
8: I think it'll be again quite changeable, just with the positioning of the low pressure. We can kind of expect weather to change quite a bit, and we might see

Start the week with REM and Kate Pearson, Shiny Happy People here on Manx Radio, and a very good morning. Welcome to Monday's Breakfast. It's Ben with you here through until 9 o'clock. Thank you very much for being with us. The time now is 6:09. So a busy weekend on the Isle of Man. Did you have a good couple of days? Certainly if you're following the MGP and Classic TT, it has all been happening around the mountain course with victory for Michael Dunlop, John McGuinness back on the podium as well, and lots more besides that. So we'll recap all of the action there so far from this year's MGP and Classic TT. As we go throughout the programme, you can keep up to date with all the latest as well. Don't forget our special website, motorsport.manxradio.com, if you want to recap everything that went on across Saturday and Sunday, because you kind of lose track, don't you? But I don't know if you're like me, we're actually just trying to keep up to date with exactly what's happening and when. But lots of racing and all good stuff around the mountain course. As far as today's action is concerned, well, we know the whole thing has been truncated because of this rather inclement weather that we have coming in from kind of midweek onwards. They brought everything forward. So racing will wrap up tomorrow, all being well. So today is the busy one, four races to look forward to. And it means the mountain course will close at 9:30, three races through the daytime. Roads will open again at 4:30 or no later than 4:30. Closing again at 6 this evening for another race later, reopening no later.

The 9 o'clock, and they'll close again tomorrow, again half past nine there tomorrow morning for the final session of this year's meeting, if everything goes to plan. That's the situation as it stands. The weather is certainly looking favourable for today and tomorrow, so there hopefully shouldn't be any issues on that front. But if there are any changes, of course, we'll keep you right up to date here. And there'll be full commentary of all the racing over on Manx Radio Motorsport, the best biking station in the world, on the air. Our team at the grandstand, around the course as well, will bring you all the action today and tomorrow. Listen via the AM player on our website, our smartphone app, DAB, and also AM 1368. So that aside, what else have we got on the go for you today? Well, Sian will be here at 7 o'clock to round up the morning's main stories for us. We'll keep an eye on that weather. Yes, it's going downhill somewhat as the week goes on, and sort of timing wise, obviously not great because the school summer holidays continue. Schools go back sort of middle of next week, I think, isn't it? So that's kind of flown by, hasn't it? And of course, we have a bank holiday to look forward to. Week today, it's normally this weekend, isn't it? I don't know if that's thrown you a bit like it's thrown me, but because of the way the dates have fallen, it'll be next Monday, the 31st of August, when we have the bank holiday to look forward to. Travel-wise, apart from the closures of the mountain course later, everything is looking good, actually. No problems on the roads early doors. All is well at the airport. The Ben McCree is in from Heysham. The overnight sailing arrived just after 5:30, so all on time there. She goes back out, leaving Douglas for Larne at 7:30. She's on the Northern Ireland route this morning. And Mananim will be heading off to Liverpool in the next half hour. Early morning music mystery then. First one of the week. We'll get cracking with that and see if we can blow away the old cobwebs after the weekend, after Faith Hill, This Kiss, Morrow My To You.

0: A much underrated little gem, that one. This Kiss is Faith Hill on Manx Radio. So, as we say, a busy day ahead. Keep up to date with all the racing action around the mountain course. Manx Radio Motorsports across our AM network. Here at 9 o'clock, Chris will be on with the first morning show of the week, refreshed and resplendent, no doubt, after the weekend. 11:30, we'll bring you the next of our general election candidate interviews. And this morning, we'll be hearing from Chris Thomas, who's standing in Douglas Central. The election, of course, getting ever closer. Thursday, the 24th of September, is when we go to the polls. So Chris Thomas will be on at just before 11:30. And from today, we are bringing you two candidate interviews each day. So just after 1 o'clock this afternoon, we'll be hearing from Rob Cowell, who's standing in Ramsey. So between now and the election, weekday mornings, just before 11:30, and after the news at 1 o'clock, that's when you can hear the next of our candidate interviews. Of course, they're all available afterwards to listen and watch at manxradio.com. You can also watch later at both interviews via the Manx Radio YouTube channel. And sandwiched in the middle, Andy will be here with Man in Line. It's an open line today, so anything that may have bubbled up for you over the weekend that you'd like to talk about, you can do so from midday.
1: The early morning music mystery.
0: Look at the time, it's 17 minutes past six. So how was your weekend then? Are you sort of trying to get back to it this morning? Maybe sort of struggling to get going? Well, let's see if we can help you out now by at least getting the old brain cells going. But physically, I'm not sure how we can do here, but if we can sort of get the old brain cells going, that's not too bad early doors on a Monday. And if you get in touch with the right answer for this, you'll go into the draw on Friday morning for the much sought after Purple Manx Radio goodies. So what have we got for you today then? You've got to work out, it's a song and a group from The Clue this morning. Yeah, something comparatively more recent compared to some of the songs and bands that we feature, but let's see how we go with this. Such is life, continentally, whilst being magically charmed, all right? So any thoughts on what that could be? Such is life, continentally, whilst being magically charmed, all right? If you want to have a go, 166177 studio at manxradio.com. Pop your name on there, where you are, what did you get up to over the weekend? And if you're on the island for the Manx Grand Prix and the Classic TT and you're joining us now, then first of all, welcome to our shores. Really good to have you with us. And have a crack at this, you could be taking home some Manx Radio goodies. That's all right, isn't it? So we'll give you till about 6:30 if you would like to have a go. It's a group and a song this morning. Such is life, continentally, whilst being magically charmed.
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0: Scissor Sisters with Mary. It's Manx Radio Breakfast, and a very good morning to Bangabeg Pete, who has got the early morning music mystery correct. Chris in Union Mills is there as well. Peter, good morning to you. We have Bacon Butty Bernie with the right answer. From one Mary to another, Mary B in a bright Ramsey this morning. Well done to you. And look at this, even more guesses coming in here. Dockers at Q+ IC in Douglas. Keith on the Jerby Road. That's not a bad view this morning out towards North Barul, looking absolutely beautiful. Yeah, lovely day ahead. Lenny has got it right, and we have Bill in Andrea. So we are talking about a girl group in the late 1990s, not the Spice Girls. I think they were set up as perhaps a group to rival the Spice Girls. I think hand on heart, they didn't, although they did have a fair bit of success in the late 90s into the 2000s. This was their debut song in 1998. It did go to number one, so actually they did have a fair amount of success. Not the meteoric success of the Spice Girls, but they still did all right. So 1998 this morning, Such Is Life continentally whilst being magically charmed. So last chance if you want to have a go. What's the group? What's the song? 166177 studio at manxradio.com. Let's get your name in the prize draw for the Manx Radio goodies on Friday. Big 90s song, Such Is Life continentally whilst being magically charmed.
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0: 6:25 is the time now. And for M&H, still lots happening around their sites as we sort of plough on through the summer now. Won't feel like summer later this week. So actually, for their indoor sites, that might be something really good to do if you're looking for something to do with the youngsters, or you're here on the island for MGP and Classic TT. And of course, the racing is due to wrap up tomorrow. So if you're still around later in the week and the weather is rather inclement, it's certainly due to be from midweek onwards, then any of M&H's indoor sites could be just the thing. Have a look at their website, Manx National Heritage Online. Follow them on Facebook as well to keep up to date with all the very latest. And for racing action, well, it's all happening today. Today is the busy one with four races to look forward to. Roads Around the Mountain course closing 9:30 this morning for the first race at 10:15. That's the Junior Manx Grand Prix over three laps. 12:15 is the historic Senior Classic TT over three laps. And at 2:15 at the Senior Manx Grand Prix over four laps. Roads will reopen no later than 4:30. Closing again 6 o'clock this evening for a race at 6:30, the Junior 600 Classic TT. That's over two laps. And then roads reopening no later than 9 o'clock. Closing again in the morning at 9:30 for the final race day for this year. But that's today's action as it stands. Any changes, of course, we will let you know. The weather is looking good, and you can hear full commentary of all the racing over on Manx Radio Motorsport, which is on the air now across Manx Radio's AM network.
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0: The first early morning music mystery of the week. The big denouement. We will do that and round everything up and see how you've done after new music now for this Monday morning. It's Brandon Flowers.
2: Tiger's blood shedding on the sidewalk, alfalfa in the air. New kid in the county, crowd shy, hunt

Brandon Flowers, his new song, Tiger's Blood. No sporting action for FC Isle of Man over the weekend. A bit of a weekend off for the Ravens. So they're next back in action this coming Saturday, the 29th of August. They'll be away at Trafford at 2 o'clock kickoff time for that on Saturday afternoon. A week tomorrow, next Tuesday, the 1st of September, they'll be away at Abbey Hay. That's an evening game. So the next game at the Bowl will be a week on Saturday, 5th of September. They're taking on Bursko. It'll be an evening kickoff, as always, 6 o'clock, Saturday, the 5th of September. There will be full commentary, if you can't go along, on Manx Radio's AM network. The time has just gone, 6:30, and how have you fared with the early morning music mystery today? The first one of the week, Ursula in Peel, is there. We have Ballabeg Pete with the right answer. I think we mentioned you, Pete, so well done to you. Rob in Colby is there as well. We were in the late 1990s today. This was a huge number one song in 1998 for a girl group who had a fair bit of success around this time. Such is life, continentally, whilst being magically charmed. Hopefully that took you to this from Bewitched.

0: Of course, around this time, the Corrs had been very successful with that more sort of traditional Irish sound. So putting that together with the success of the Spice Girls, I think that's where Bewitched came to be. So well done if you worked out Bewitched, the girl group from Ireland. Was it Adele and Keevy Lynch, who were the sisters of Shane Lynch from Boyzone? They were very much part of this band, and they did do very well for a time around the late 90s into the 2000s. C'est la vie from Bewitched, continentally, such is life. There you go. C'est la vie, Bewitched this morning. Well done if you worked it all out, and thank you very much for all your guesses.
1: 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So what do you think about our future in business? This is Andy Wint, and you can talk to Chamber of Commerce President Claire Watterson and board member Chris Corlett on Man in Line tomorrow at midday on smart devices, on air, online, on Manx Radio.
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0: Well, good morning to you. It's just gone 25 to 7 with the sailings. It's all looking good. Ben McCree, the overnight sailing, left Heysham at 2 o'clock. It came into Douglas just after 5.30, so all on time there. She is due to go back out to Larne this morning. The Ben looking after the Northern Ireland route today. She'll be leaving Douglas for Larne at 7.30. And Mananim will be heading to Liverpool in the next few minutes. She's due to leave around 6.45 at the airport. All looking good for departures. The first flight due out, the Logan Air Liverpool flight, that is boarding. The first flight due in is the EasyJet at Liverpool flight at 10 to 8, and that's all looking good. And as far as the roads are concerned, no problems. Everything is off to a good start, but just beware, we have a lot of racing action to look forward to today for the Manx Grand Prix and the Classic TT. So the mountain course will close at 9.30 this morning. All roads around the course closing at 9.30. Three races through the daytime. Roads reopening no later than 4.30, so you can get home or get to where you need to be, because they will close again this evening. There is another race this evening, so roads closing again at 6 o'clock and reopening no later than 9. And tomorrow, it's due to be the final race day, with everything having been brought forward because of the rather inclement weather that's coming in from sort of midweek onwards. So roads will close again in the morning at 9.30. Roadworks to watch out for. In Douglas, just watch out for this on Lake Road. Temporary lights are starting today. They'll be there for the next 3 weeks or so. Between the railway station and Tesco, they'll be in 24 hours a day for work on a new pedestrian crossing. Those lights continue on the West Baldwin Road at Ingebrek. You've got those lights on the East Baldwin Road at the Scollig Road Junction. In Ramsey, the swing bridge closure continues for those repairs. On the Andreas Road at north of Regaby, you've got those lights there. Glenmay, temporary lights continue on the main road through the village at the bottom of the hill. And in Peel, temporary lights again today on Ramsey Road. They'll be in between 9:30 and 3:30 between the Headlands and Riet Aylin. It's all for patching works.
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0: We're going to be hearing more from the Friends of the Gaiety very soon, and a brilliant song in just a moment from Candy Staton and The Source, and a bit of a disco classic as well from The Emotions. The weather today for the Isle of Man, this is very straightforward. Dry and sunny, mainly moderate easterly winds, turning cloudier though overnight, but looking good through the daytime. Best temperatures later reaching a very pleasant 20 Celsius. The sunrise time short time ago, 11 minutes past 6, and sunset this evening is 29 minutes past 8.

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1: Despite the hastily watered-down rhetoric on a population target of 100,000 people, that figure remains as a government ambition on which future planning is based. So why aren't Key's candidates talking about it? Do they or don't they support this aspiration? Is it even achievable when global demographers are predicting dramatic falls in population and deaths in the Isle of Man far exceed births? And whatever happened to the housing crisis? Was it real? Loads to discuss on Agenda this evening at 6:30pm on Manx Radio with me, Phil Gawn. Are our young people voting with their feet and abandoning thought of a life here?
0: Monday morning and it's 13 minutes to 7. Let's head to the Gaiety Theatre now, because the four bars at the theatre look set to get a bit of a makeover in the coming years, according to the charity which supports it. Established in 1978, the Friends of the Gaiety have been an essential part of keeping things running at the venue for nearly 50 years. A business case is currently being put together by the Department of Infrastructure, which will go towards funding several projects. And chair of the charity, Bill Smedley, has been telling us more about their plans.
2: Closed 2-3 years ago, charity, because maybe its work was done. But the committee, I joined the committee 2 years ago, and we can see there is still more work to be done. So we'll keep going, keep doing the improvements, and keep supporting. Going forward, we are looking to assist with the refurbishment and improvement of the... There are four bars in the theatre, and one in particular is very tatty. You can see it when you go in, you think... This has been a long time in need of something that needs to be done. That's the Stalls Bar. But all four are going to be refurbished. The DOI are bidding for money, and we will be contributing substantially to that work financially. We've also provided some design work to support that application as well. So that's a good thing. The Isle of Man Bank, back in 2019, when their branch closed, the original 1903 branch, they gave us their bank counter and screens and some back fittings from the bank. They're in the below stage area of the theatre at the moment, and we're going to use those, most of it, in the Circle Bar. They're all made of mahogany, and there is some mahogany left over from when the stage was redone in the theatre. So that mahogany will become the bar counter tops as well. Ceramic tiles that we had made few years ago, they're going to be used in the Stalls Bar as well. So that's our main that's really our main focus at the moment. We continue to do little things. We will be contributing towards the painting of the decorative plaster that was repaired. We paid for that work beginning of this year. The painting is going to be done when the theatre goes dark in January next year, and we'll continue buying booster seats for children as well. The main focus, bars and maintenance upkeep.
0: No doubt about it, it really is a jewel in the island's crown. So always good to get updates about what's happening at the Gaiety Theatre. Friends of the Gaiety chairman, Bill Smedley, talking to us there. And the next event at the venue this coming Friday, Pigs on the Wing will be performing there.

0: Co Wetzel and Ella Langley, a new song. It's Jaded on Manx Radio with the time at 7 minutes to seven. Sian is here at 7 o'clock to round up Monday morning's main stories. We'll go to Nathan at the Met Office to see how the weather is looking. We know things are going rather downhill from the middle of the week. I think that's potentially a bit of an understatement. All the details on the way. After seven, we'll look back at all the racing action from across the weekend. Michael Dunlop on fine form. And a podium as well for John McGuinness. Some great action across Saturday and Sunday. And we'll look ahead to what's in store today. Roads closing around the course. Don't forget at 9:30 for a very busy race day. They'll close again this evening at 6 o'clock for racing then as well. We'll also be hearing from the island's former Treasury Minister. This is Alex Allenson, who we know is not seeking re-election next month. He's urging politicians not to label the island's health service unaffordable. Healthcare, always a big talking point. And a new Uber-style taxi app is launching on the island. We'll hear how the service works. That much more to come in the next hour of Breakfast for this Monday morning.
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0: Well, coming up, we're looking at the island's healthcare service and the rising cost. How affordable is it? We'll be hearing from the former Treasury Minister, Alex Allenson. He's saying to politicians, basically, don't label the island's health service unaffordable. Much more on this at 10 past 7. We'll look ahead to all of today's racing action as well. And a full weather update from the Ronald's Way Met Office coming up next. We're on DAB, online, smart devices and FM from Douglas in the Isle of Man. 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
1: Manx Radio News at 7 o'clock. Mara Mai, I'm Sean Cowper. An outgoing MHK is urging politicians to avoid labelling NHS healthcare as no longer affordable. Alex Allenson, who's also a GP, has represented Ramsay for the last 10 years, but isn't standing in this year's general election. Government's budget for healthcare has increased by more than £180 million over the last 5 years. Despite this, Dr. Allenson says private healthcare isn't the only option.
2: What I think is really important is that we don't, as some politicians have suggested, say the NHS is no longer affordable and we should move to a different model of insurance-based systems or private healthcare. The NHS will work. It has worked. It has done our nation a huge amount of good over the last 50 years.
1: Roads around the mountain course will close later this morning for the penultimate day of racing at Manx Grand Prix and Classic TT. The closure comes into force at 9:30, with the junior MGP race due to get underway at 10:15. The historic senior Classic TT goes at 12:15, before the senior MGP at 2:15. Roads will reopen no later than 4:30 before closing again at 6 p.m. for the junior 600 Classic TT at 6:30 this evening. A new app has launched on the island that looks to change the way taxis operate by incorporating an Uber-style experience for customers. The app, One Island, also offers bus information, updates on the ferries and flights, and links to local news stories. Darren Barkley, one of its founders, said the idea came from seeing how fragmented digital life is on the island. He said the plan is for customers to book, track and pay for their taxi in a similar way to how Uber operates in the UK.
3: We identified an opportunity there to modernise the local taxi service. And so we designed and developed a portal to allow for modern ride-sharing functionality that people might expect from Uber or Grab or similar services.
1: In international news, Andy Burnham will travel to Kyiv later to mark Ukraine's Independence Day. It's his first overseas trip as UK Prime Minister. More than £250,000 has been raised to support the families of two police officers killed in a crash near Middlesbrough. Seven people, including PCs Tom Clough and Matthew Blades, died when a police vehicle was hit on the A66. And there was plenty of late drama on the first Sunday of the new Premier League season. Liverpool scored an injury time penalty to draw 2-2 at Newcastle, while a 91st-minute strike bagged Manchester City a win over Bournemouth. Manx Radio News at 7:03, our next at 8 o'clock. 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
0: Thank you, Sean. Well, it's a lovely start to the week, but things definitely going downhill from sort of midweek onwards. So let's see what's in store. Here's Nathan Teese at the Ronald's Way Met Office. Morrow my, Nathan.
7: Morrow my. A good day ahead today, dry and sunny, with mainly moderate easterly winds, turning cloudier overnight. Then likely remaining dry tomorrow with sunny intervals. Then an increasing risk of rain late in the night. Moderate to fresh easterly winds. Then a cloudy start on Wednesday with some outbreaks of rain arriving in the morning and continuing in the afternoon before becoming drier with sunny intervals developing later in the day. Then a risk of further showers arriving early in the night, these possibly heavy. Fresh easterly winds gradually easing, but some uncertainty in the rain detail remains on Wednesday, so watch out for updates. Although becoming windier as well at times this week, temperatures are rising to around 20 degrees Celsius for the first half of the week. And now for a quick look at the shipping forecast for the North Irish Sea, valid until this time tomorrow. There is a warning for strong winds later. The wind is an east or southeast 3 or 4, occasionally 5 in places, increasing 4 or 5 through the evening, perhaps touching 6 in the south of the area early in the night. The state of sea is smooth or slight, becoming slight later. And having a look at the tide times around the island, high water today is at 10:10 a.m. and low water is at 4:15 p.m. And that's your forecast for today.
0: All right, Nathan, so looking good for today and tomorrow. But then, as you say, a marked change from Wednesday onwards. It's not the best weather for this time of the year on the way.
7: No, yeah, it looks like we'll have quite a bit of changeable weather from Wednesday, although the detail does keep changing. It's really depending on where the low pressure lies and what fronts and

0: In particular, on your toes. Nathan, thanks very much indeed for all the details and have a good day.
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0: And more am I to you. It's Monday morning, the 24th of August, and the time is 6 minutes past seven.
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Thanks very much indeed for being with us on this Monday morning. It's Manx Radio Breakfast with Starship. That song that was used in Mannequin, the movie. Haven't seen that for years. Kim Cattrall, it was one of her first sort of big roles, as it were. And they play that over the end credits where her and Andrew McCarthy got married in the shop window. And Estelle Getty was in Mannequin. Do you remember? She was Sophia in The Golden Girls. We'll move on swiftly from that. How was your weekend? A busy weekend across the island, particularly for motorsport action around the mountain course. So many races across yesterday and Saturday as well, with a lot of success for Michael Dunlop and a podium as well for John McGuinness. It was all going on for the Manx Grand Prix and the Classic TT. More action to look forward to today. As we know, they have brought sort of

0: everything forward, and they're very much hoping to wrap everything up tomorrow before this somewhat inclement weather comes in on Wednesday. So today, four races to look forward to. Roads Around the Mountain course closing at 9:30. Three races through the daytime session. Roads reopening no later than 4:30. Closing again at 6 o'clock this evening. Another race later, they'll reopen at no later than 9. And a reminder, in the morning, they'll close again at 9:30. Tomorrow, as we say, is due to be the last day of action. You can keep up to date with all the very latest and hear full commentary of all the racing today. It will be a busy one for the team at the grandstand and around the course. Manx Radio Motorsport, you can listen via the AM player on our website, our smartphone app, DAB, and also AM 1368. On the roads at the moment, all looking good, and things moving well for the sailings today, with the Ben McCree in from Heysham just before 5:30. The overnight sailing arrived. She's going back out to Larne this morning, doing the Northern Ireland route, heading off shortly, leaving Douglas at 7:30. And Mananim is now well on her way to Liverpool. Manx Radio. 12 minutes past 7. The former Treasury Minister is urging politicians not to brand the NHS unaffordable and push for more private healthcare. Alex Allenson, who's also a GP, has represented Ramsay for the last 10 years, but as we know, he isn't standing in next month's general election. In the final budget of the last administration, the health department had a budget of £232.5 million. This year, healthcare has a budget of £412 million. Phil Gorn asked Dr. Allenson about the challenges the rising cost of healthcare presents.
1: I mean, when you look at the amount of money that's been put into those key areas for our young people and our people in general through healthcare, it's been absolutely unprecedented. But what I think has not been achieved is people seeing the real benefits of that. And I think because of all the firefighting, we haven't been able to achieve the outcomes for individual people that we should have done. We have to be realistic in terms of people's expectations, in terms of what they'll get and how much it will cost. I also think on a small island, we need to accept that we can't do everything here, and it will cost more to do the things that we do here, and we will need to send people across for care. The reason for that is that medicine has got far more complicated. The human body hasn't changed very much at all, even since I was in medical school, but the things we can do to it has got amazingly complicated. You know, MRI scans, palliative chemotherapies, treatments for diseases that weren't really on the books originally. Even 10 years ago, with some of the new syndromes being found and the new treatments being developed for them. What I think is really important is that we don't, as some politicians have suggested, say the NHS is no longer affordable and we should move to a different model of insurance-based systems or private healthcare. The NHS will work. It has worked. It has done our nation a huge amount of good over the last 50 years, and certainly the UK, and it is one of the most efficient ways of providing healthcare, but it needs to involve patients more, it needs to put them at the forefront, and it needs to be primary care based and prevention led.
2: This is what we were being told when I first became an MHK, and indeed I was briefly member responsible for health in the old DHSC, and that's what we were talking about then,
1: and that's always been the case. It's always been the case that as soon as you get through the doors of Nobles, the clock starts ticking, the scans start being done, the blood tests start being done, people are put into beds, and suddenly you get a very expensive system which it starts dividing people up into different organs and dealing with them in different ways, whereas what you need is more holistic healthcare based in primary care.
2: So I suppose the question is, why does it take so long? I mean, because that's a quarter of a century that we've been talking about.
1: The key issue is that successive health departments have always said that they want to provide primary care-led NHS. They've always absolutely acknowledged that's the best way and the best way for people to deal with that. But the pressures of Nobles, the pressures of, as you said, waiting lists for things like cataracts operations, hip operations, knee operations, has always politically been the main motivator. And it is that emphasis, that courage and that commitment to affect change that needs to happen. And again, as a doctor, the medical profession has always been relatively conservative. Some of my consultant colleagues have resisted change. And without clear leadership, that has stifled some of the innovations that should have happened.
2: Manx Care, there are issues there in terms of that whole relationship between Manx Care and DHSC. But Manx Care version 2 is possible and will potentially be the best solution.
1: As an ex-politician, you will know if you sit still long enough, things come full circle and reorganisations happen and you end up back where you started. The reality, when we had a Department for Health, that didn't really work, so social care was brought back into it. That's far better in terms of a combined holistic approach to people's health and welfare. And then that didn't quite work, and part of that was the politics, part of that was the lack of clear leadership and lack of clear clinical leadership. And so Manx Care was set up as this sort of arm's length body that would be have a lot more clinical input, that would perhaps be less likely to be manipulated by politicians. The days when an MHK could phone up and get one of their constituents bumped up the waiting list, and it used to happen, that's awful. That's absolutely awful, above and beyond their clinical need. So that's gone. What Manx Care have managed to do is start putting people first, start looking at the safety aspects, the quality of care. And actually, when you compare what we have now, it's significantly better than before, but it's still not perfect. And it's still, there's still an awful lot that needs to be done. Before, if you want to know where you were on a waiting list, when your scan was done, you'd have to phone around a whole lot of secretaries and you'd never get the answer. And I'm talking about as a doctor, never mind a patient. Now with MCAL set up, people get answers straight away. They may not like the answer, but they'll get an answer straight away. So there's a lot of good stuff going on, but it needs to be properly financed and properly driven.
0: Now, the former Ramsay MHK, Alex Allenson, speaking to Phil. That was all part of this weekend's Perspective programme. That is available now as a podcast at manxradio.com if you'd like to go back and listen to the full conversation. Sean, let's have a look at healthcare over the last few years, because healthcare, the funding, the overspend, etc., etc., etc., has never been too far away from the headlines.
3: No, we've seen a huge rise in the overall cost of healthcare. It takes up a huge part of the government's annual budget. £412 million is what they've got set aside for healthcare in the current financial year. We saw again last year an additional budget was needed, an overspend, so that had to all go through Tynwald to put that extra money into the healthcare pot. It has just continued to really grow and grow, the cost of healthcare. We saw income tax have to go up by 2% to try and put a bit more money into healthcare, and then that came down by 1%. They talked about setting up an NHS levy to try and bring more money in for health, which that didn't really get off the ground, did it?
0: No, I mean, the idea of a levy and the income tax rise didn't exactly go down well, I think it's fair to say.
3: No, I think there were quite a few MHKs voicing their concerns over that levy, and obviously it did come back down again the next year. The public, when that the NHS levy consultation was happening, not sounding too enthused by that one either. So in terms of just where the money comes from for health, it does seem to be a bit of a conundrum.
0: And now we have a new chief exec at Manx Care, or an interim chief exec anyway. This is Dr. Chris Stockport. Do we sort of know how he might fare with this as opposed to his predecessor, Theresa Cope? I mean, it's one of those, I suppose, whoever's in charge, it's always going to be an issue.
3: Yeah, and it's a difficult one to predict, isn't it? How, you know, when and where you're going to have to spend your budget. We know that things like, for example, patient transfers, you never know how many people are going to need to go across for treatment. So it can be very difficult to figure out just exactly how much money you need and where to spend it. So particularly when we get now into the heading in towards the second half of the financial year, we'll keep a close eye on Manx Care's accounts and just see exactly how that is playing out.
0: 4 weeks on Thursday, we go to the polls, Thursday the 24th of September, for the general election. So it will be very interesting to see how the new administration deal with this. for you this morning, healthcare, does it need to remain free? Is it something that should just be free, or are you prepared to pay this whole idea of private healthcare, you know, perhaps a levy? Maybe you weren't against the idea of a levy if it meant you could see a doctor sooner. The whole thing of GP appointments and how quickly you can see a doctor, all that kind of thing. It's a huge discussion, isn't it? So any thoughts you'd like to share this morning, 166 177, studio@manxradio.com.
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0: Chris is here at 9 o'clock for the first morning show of the week. No doubt he'll be refreshed and resplendent after the weekend. From today, by the way, we are bringing you 2 general election candidate interviews each day, just before 11:30 and then again just after the 1 o'clock news. So this morning, just before 11:30, we'll hear from Chris Thomas, who's standing in Douglas Central. Chris Thomas will be on just before 11:30, and then after the news at 1 o'clock, we'll hear from Rob Cowell, who's standing in Ramsey. So Rob Cowell will be on about 1:05. Both interviews will be available to listen and watch afterwards at manxradio.com. You'll also be able to watch them both later via the Manx Radio YouTube channel. And sandwiched in the middle, Andy will be here with Man in Line. It's an open line today, so anything that's caught your eye over the weekend that you'd like to talk about, you can do so from midday. 24 minutes past 7, and Sian has Monday's headlines now.
3: A former Treasury Minister is urging politicians not to brand the NHS unaffordable and push for more private healthcare. Alex Allinson has cautioned against switching to an insurance-based model despite rising costs in the health sector. A race winner from the Southern 100 has been discussing the importance of speaking out about mental health. Richard Eglin says motorcycle racing provides a vital outlet and helps him remain positive and focused on the future. And a charity on the Isle of Man is looking to refurbish 4 bars at the Gaiety Theatre. The Friends of the Gaiety says it's currently in talks with the Department of Infrastructure to source funding which will go towards maintenance. In international news, Andy Burnham will travel to Kyiv later to mark Ukraine's Independence Day in his first overseas trip as UK Prime Minister. He's allowing a British defence company to share technology, allowing Ukraine to build long-range missiles. More than £250,000 has been raised to support the families of 2 police officers killed in a crash near Middlesbrough. 7 people, including PCs Tom Clough and Matthew Blades, died when a police vehicle was hit on the A66. And the opening Premier League weekend provided plenty of late drama as Liverpool scored an injury time penalty to draw 2-2 at Newcastle. Meanwhile, Manchester City also struck a 91st minute winner to come from behind to beat Bournemouth 2-1.
0: Between now and 8 here on Breakfast, we'll hear more about this Uber-style app that has launched on the island. And we'll take a look back in the next couple of minutes at all the racing action from across the weekend. It was all going on for the MGP and the Classic TT. It all continues today as well. Now, Santana and Michelle Branch.

0: Santana, there's Carlos doing his thing on the guitar with Michelle Branch on vocals. It's Manx Radio Breakfast, 29 minutes past 7. Plenty of motorsport action across the weekend. It was all going on for the Manx Grand Prix and the Classic TT. Sean, let's just have a look at some of the more notable moments. There were plenty of them across the weekend. Michael Dunlop on fine form and a podium as well for John McGuinness. Brilliant. I mean, that was such a sort of crowd-pleasing moment to see the Morecambe Missile back on the podium.
1: Yeah, this was in the Classic TT Historic Junior race on Saturday, I think this was, that was won by Paul Jordan, Dominic Herbertson on the podium as well, and John McGuinness. That's three little characters, isn't it? I'm sure they'll have had a quiet time.
0: Yeah, can you imagine? Yeah, Dom Herbertson, he was absolutely delighted to be up there as well. So sort of just one of those great moments to see all those sort of, I think, much-loved riders there doing their thing.
1: Yeah, but big names as well coming to the fore yesterday. As you say, Michael Dunlop winning in the Formula One class and also in the lightweight, in the ultra lightweight, Joseph Loughlin with the win there. So, yeah, some great results so far and a really busy schedule today as well. So I'm sure we'll be seeing more happy faces in the winner's enclosure.
0: You can recap all the results from across the weekend at manxradio.com. So, yeah, a bit of a change announced on Friday night. I think it came as a bit of a surprise, actually, because although I think we knew the weather was going to turn at some point this week, a big sort of revision of the schedule, with effectively everything being brought forward by several days in some case to get everything in by the end of play tomorrow.
1: Yeah, I mean, it wouldn't be race week without a bit of weather, would it? But it certainly sounds like from Wednesday, it is going to be really quite wet and quite windy as well, which has kind of forced the organisers' hands. They've brought everything forward. So we're on race day 3 of 4 today, more races again tomorrow, and that is due to be the end of it. So we have seen some comments over the weekend on social media from people who were coming later in the week, who are understandably a bit disappointed that they're going to miss some of the races they were coming for. But with the weather, it's just tricky, isn't it? If the weather's not for racing, it's not for racing, really.
0: It's almost an impossible situation, because in TT this year, we lost a large number of races because the weather just didn't improve sufficiently to get everything in. And it certainly does look like things really are changing from Wednesday. We have some pretty miserable weather coming in. So it looks at the moment like the chances of having any racing later in the week are pretty much zero. So the organisers making that decision to hopefully try and run every race. That's the thing. So that is certainly the intention at the moment. Four races today. Roads closing 9:30 around the mountain course. Three races in the daytime session. Roads reopen at 4:30, or certainly no later than 4:30. Closing again 6 o'clock this evening for another race later, reopening no later than 9. And then closing again tomorrow morning for what will be the final race day of this year's Manx Grand Prix and Classic TT. Full commentary on Manx Radio Motorsport. Our team will be there to bring you all the action from the grandstand and around the course. Just gone 7:30, and staying with motorsport matters, for the vast majority of us, it can really seem impossible, can't it, to try and get into that mindset of someone who races motorbikes. Whether it's on the TT course or on the Belown circuit, there's no doubt that it takes a certain someone to sit on those bikes and keep coming back time and time again. But who are these riders outside of the racing season, and how do you actually look after not just your physical health, but your mental health too? It's something Richard Eglin, who came back from a crash in 2024 to top the podium at the Southern 100 this year, has been speaking to Beth about on the Start Line podcast.
2: I used to play pool a lot back in the day, and I used to play darts a lot also back in the day. Racing took over that pretty much. Work-wise, I used to work for Formula One teams doing composite manufacturing, previously worked for Rolls-Royce in Derby. But the past 6 or 7 years, I don't mind saying, because I know people will hear this. Got all emotional again. I suffer with mental health. And the bike race, as much as it takes a lot out of you, it also gives you a lot back. So for the past 6 years, I have tried to do little jobs, but I found that the toll it did on me in certain positions I was working in was too much. I couldn't focus, couldn't read things. I mean, I used to read technical drawings all the time, but it was like looking at something and I couldn't take it in, Beth. I couldn't look at anything and take that in. I needed to take some time out. I actually did work for a great company a lot long ago, in Derby, and they've said, loved your work, loved you as a person. I know you're not ready yet, but please, when you are, there's a job here for you. Now, to hear that is brilliant, because I was open with them and I said, look, I've got some issues. They're nothing bad, you know, but, you know, I need to see if I can continue with this particular job and see where we go with it. I think there's a lot of people out there who are suffering with stuff. I don't mind talking about it now. I think a few years ago, probably wouldn't. Most of my close friends know that I've suffered. And yet when they talk to me, they go, you've got mental health issues. Because I am outwardly bubbly and open, and I've got some amazing friends, Beth, incredible friends. But they don't quite believe it, because when you talk and when you're out, whatever, they go, he hasn't got a care in the world apart from racing his bikes. That's it. But when you go home and you shut that front door, reality comes into play then, where anything that's on your mind sort of like spirals out of control, and you just keep thinking about it, and you can't figure a way out. So for the past few years, I'm trying to do what I can, stay positive. The biggest thing in my life is obviously my bike racing and my friends, and look into the future.
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3: Despite the hastily watered down rhetoric on a population target of 100,000 people, that figure remains as a government ambition on which future planning is based. 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Do they or don't they support this aspiration? Is it even achievable when global demographers are predicting dramatic falls in population and deaths in the Isle of Man far exceed births? And whatever happened to the housing crisis? Was it real? Loads to discuss on Agenda this evening at 6:30 p.m. on Manx Radio with me, Phil Gorn. 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
0: Just gone 25 to 8, the weather, we know things are changing on Wednesday, but today it's looking really good. Dry and sunny, mainly moderate easterly winds, turning cloudier overnight, but through the daytime, all is fine. Certainly the weather shouldn't cause any issues for racing today. Best temperatures later reaching 20 Celsius. The sunrise time this morning was 11 minutes past 6, and sunset this evening is 29 minutes past 8.
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0: American Dream, Jakarta on Manx Radio Breakfast. It's just gone 20 to 8. Good morning.
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0: Latest travel news coming up shortly. We'll take a look at the front of the morning's newspapers as well. Now it's 18 minutes to 8. Sian has Monday's headlines.
7: The former Treasury Minister is urging politicians not to brand the NHS unaffordable and push for more private healthcare. Alex Allinson has cautioned against switching to an insurance-based model despite rising costs in the health sector. Roads around the mountain course will close later this morning for the penultimate day of racing at Manx Grand Prix and Classic TT. The closure comes into force at 9:30 ahead of four races. And a new app has launched on the island that looks to change the way taxis operate by incorporating an Uber-style experience for customers. The app, One Island, also offers bus information, updates on the ferries and flights, and links to local news stories. In international news, Andy Burnham's arrived in Kyiv for his first overseas trip as UK Prime Minister. He'll chair a session of the Coalition of the Willing, made up of 34 of Ukraine's allies. Hundreds of thousands of pounds has been raised for the families of two police officers who died on duty in Middlesbrough. PCs Matthew Blades and Tom Clough were killed by a car being driven the wrong way on the A66 on Saturday morning. And UEFA President Alexander Seferin says he won't run against Gianni Infantino for the top job at FIFA. Infantino is under pressure to step down following his failed plan to sell stakes in the World Cup.
0: Further afield now, and as we've heard, Andy Burnham will be arriving in Ukraine today. The BBC's Dan Johnson has more on his visit.
8: He's here to mark 35 years of Ukrainian independence. There are a lot of events planned for Independence Day, but I think this will also be about rebuilding that sort of relationship that President Zelensky enjoyed with Sir Keir Starmer and other British prime ministers, reinforcing the level of support. We know the Prime Minister is going to say that he wanted to tell the Ukrainian people in person that we will be there for you as long as it takes. He says, I'm proud of the contribution our country has made. After all, Ukraine's security is our security. And he's going to announce today that he's agreed with the French to share the plans of the jointly designed Scalp or Storm Shadow missile so that Ukraine can start producing them itself here in-house. That is a significant step, but it's importance really is in signalling that that is possible, that international partners will accept that, that the Ukrainians are capable of taking it on so that they can adopt and bring in-house production lines for even more weaponry.
9: But you were telling us at the end of last week, it's not just the long-range weaponry and the offensive capability that Ukraine desperately needs at the moment. In fact, rather more, isn't it? It's the defensive abilities, which it just doesn't have, or at least is in very short supply.
8: Absolutely, yeah. It's the Patriot missile interceptors. That has been the major vulnerability in Ukraine's airspace over the past few months. So I'm sure the discussion on the fringes of the ceremonial events today will be about how to get Donald Trump, because he's the one who holds those plans to agree to share that technology, those patents, with Ukraine. It's something he signaled a few months ago that he was perhaps willing to consider. Then he wrote back saying the technology shouldn't be shared lightly. It's the US that is key in agreeing to that. But even if they did, ramping up production, starting the production lines here, getting things going, would take time.
0: Well, let's have a look at the front of the morning's newspapers, with the Times saying the UK has agreed to give Ukraine secret blueprints for a long-range missile that can strike sort of deep behind enemy lines. And the Guardian reporting on Andy Burnham making Kyiv his first overseas visit as UK Prime Minister, of course, on Ukraine's Independence Day today.
7: The Mail says that up to 900 cases of suspected child sexual exploitation are flagged every single day through social media and gaming platforms.
0: Reports that UK graduates are facing the worst job market on record leads the Telegraph. And The Eye says Andy Burnham is willing to consider cutting university fees for EU students if the UK gets better trade concessions in return.
7: The Mirror reports on the families of people who've drowned in the UK this year, who are asking for a meeting with Andy Burnham. Meanwhile, The Express carries an interview with terminally ill Phil Newby, who wants to talk to the UK Prime Minister about assisted dying.
0: The Sun carries a picture of the Princess of Wales smiling during a trip to church yesterday.
7: And The Star claims Manchester City fans have topped the rankings for bad behaviour among Premier League supporters.
0: Oh, goodness me. Of course, the Premier League returned over the weekend. Sean, you have your eyes on Liverpool, of course. It's a reasonable start for the Reds this time around.
7: Dramatic game, I think it's safe to say. Yeah, twice having to come from behind against Newcastle. So, yeah, always going to be a tough one, I think that. But, yeah, good-ish, I think.
0: Yeah, big game as well yesterday, of course, with the death of Kevin Keegan around about a month ago, a very sort of emotional game there, Newcastle and Liverpool. Should say as well, I know a number of people from the Isle of Man travelled over for the Everton game on Saturday. A good start to the season there, with Everton beating Crystal Palace by 2-0. So if you did head over for the game for Everton over the weekend, then it was a worthwhile trip for you, I think.
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0: Well, it's now 12 minutes to 8. And looking to the roads then, the mountain course closing 9.30 this morning for a busy day for the Manx Grand Prix and Classic TT. There are four races today, three are through the daytime session, so roads closing 9:30. They'll reopen no later than 4.30 for an hour and a half, closing again 6 o'clock for the final race of the day and this evening, reopening no later than 9 o'clock. And roads due to close again tomorrow morning at 9.30 for what should be the final race day of this year's meeting, with everything being brought forward because of the rather inclement weather coming in sort of through the middle of this week. Full commentary of all the action today on Manx Radio Motorsport. Roadworks in Douglas. Temporary lights from today for the next few weeks on Lake Road. They'll be in between the railway station and Tesco for work on a new pedestrian crossing. They'll be in 24 hours a day. Those lights continue on the West Baldwin Road, and lights as well at the East Baldwin Road Junction, the Scollig Road Junction there. Ramsey, the swing bridge closure continues for those repairs. North of Regaby, you've got those lights on the Andreas Road. In Peel, again today, there'll be temporary lights on Ramsey Road. They'll be in from 9.30 to 3.30 between the Headlands and Riad Aylin for patching works. And through Glen May at the bottom of the hill, those temporary lights continue there. All good at the airports so far this morning. And for the sailings, Ben McCree, the overnight sailing, arriving in around about 5.30. She has departed for Larne, heading to Northern Ireland now, leaving about 7:20 into Larne at 12:10. And Mananim left for Liverpool about an hour ago. She's due to arrive in Merseyside at 9:30.
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0: And staying with travel matters now, and let's hear more about a new app which has launched on the island that looks to change the way taxis operate by incorporating an Uber style for customers. The app One Island also offers bus information, updates on the boats and flights, and links to local news stories. Sam Turton spoke to one of its founders, Darren Barkley, to find out more.
11: So it's an idea I've been sitting on for nearly 10 years, but executing on for the last 2 years. And it was an idea born of observing how fractured digital life is on the Isle of Man. So there's a lot of different platforms, different vendors, a lot of reliance still on print material. And so as a long-time developer, I thought that I could work to bring all that content together and make it a lot more consumable for the general public.
12: So I've had a play around on it this morning, look at different features of it. You can see buses, you can see the latest news, see what the weather is, you can see delays on the ferries and the airports. And what sort of appetite do you think is there on the island for all that to be in one place?
11: I think people are used to social media, they're used to having their favourite platforms, but it is quite a chore to visit each of these different spaces and keep up to date. So by unifying them into a single source of truth, which is what we want to be for the Isle of Man, we think that one island can offer a lot of convenience, and then built on top of that, a lot of modern utility that people would expect from applications.
12: Part of the app that is launching, I think, today, as we see it, is that you're doing like a taxi service. Where did the idea come from for that?
11: So, yeah, one of our co-founding developers is also a taxi driver. He's a second-generation driver. It's been in his family for 33 years. And we identified an opportunity there to modernize the local taxi service. And so we designed and developed a portal to allow for modern ride-sharing functionality that people might expect from Uber or Grab or similar services.
12: So for people who want to go out and get it, where do people find the app?
11: So there's no need for a download. We're available on oneisland.im. And from there, you're directed in, very quick and easy sign-up process. And from there, you'll have full access to aggregated news, aggregated events. You'll be able to see government notices and latest announcements, as well as our taxi functionality.
0: Well, that's Darren Barclay speaking to Sam. 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

0: Oh, it's David Bowie, Modern Love, here on Manx Radio Breakfast at 4 minutes to eight. We are just over half an hour away from this week's Mystery Motorist, or the first one of the week anyway. And this week, we're sort of toying with what our theme might be. We're just putting the finishing touches to it. We may go for famous soap opera characters once again, because we did very well last week with famous TV detectives. We had a bit of fun with that one. Did you work it out on Friday, by the way? Who was this?
1: Just like St. Mary Mead. I mean, one might not like the new school buildings, but it's a sign of the times.
0: Yeah, Miss Marple from one of the best Agatha Christie Miss Marple books. At Bertram's Hotel, the Joan Hickson adaptations that they did in the 80s, just so beautifully done. We watched at Bertram's Hotel on Friday and Saturday, both parts. Just fantastic. So who is it going to be today? Shall we just go for it? Let's do classic soap opera characters. Let's make an executive decision now. It's on the way later.
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0: Well, coming up, we'll be looking at the island's health service and the cost of healthcare. It's always one of those topics, isn't it? Never too far away from the discussion. The former Treasury Minister, Alex Allenson, the man who was in charge of the purse strings for a large part of the last administration. Hear more from him on this at 10 past eight. We'll see how the weather is looking as well, and that mystery motorist on the way for you in around about half an hour from now. We're on DAB, online, smart devices and FM from Douglas in the Isle of Man. Shaw, Radio Vanin. 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
7: Manx Radio News at 8 o'clock. Moramai, I'm Sean Cowper. An outgoing MHK is urging politicians to avoid labelling NHS healthcare as no longer affordable. Alex Allenson, who's also a GP, has represented Ramsey for the last 10 years, but isn't standing in this year's general election. Government's budget for healthcare has increased by more than £180 million over the last 5 years. Despite this, Dr. Allenson says private healthcare isn't the only option.
8: What I think is really important is that we don't, as some politicians have suggested, say the NHS is no longer affordable and we should move to a different model of insurance-based systems or private healthcare. The NHS will work. It has worked. It has done our nation a huge amount of good over the last 50 years.
7: A Southern Hundred winner this year has spoken openly about his experience of living with mental health challenges. Richard Eglin says motorcycle racing provides a vital outlet and helps him remain positive and focused on the future. He's also praised the support of friends, family and the close-knit racing community. Richard hopes that sharing his story will encourage others, particularly men, to speak more openly about their mental health.
9: Because I am outwardly bubbly and open, and I've got some amazing friends, Beth, incredible friends, but they don't quite believe it, because when you talk and when you're out, whatever, they go, he hasn't got a care in the world. I'm trying to do what I can, stay positive. The biggest thing in my life is obviously my bike racing and my friends and looking to the future.
7: Roads around the mountain course will close later this morning for the penultimate day of racing at Manx Grand Prix and Classic TT. The closure comes into force at 9:30 with the junior MGP race due to get underway at 10:15. The historic senior Classic TT goes at 12:15 before the senior MGP at 2:15. Roads will reopen no later than 4:30 p.m. before closing again at 6 p.m. for the junior 600 Classic TT at 6:30 this evening. Meanwhile, there were two wins for Michael Dunlop on the second day of racing. Racing for Team Classic Suzuki in the Formula One race, Dunlop was almost 20 seconds clear of second place Jamie Coward, with Mike Brown completing the top three. Dunlop also took the honours in the lightweight race, while in the ultra-lightweight class, Joseph Lachlan secured a 22-second winning margin over Owen Monaghan and Paul Cassidy, also on the podium. A new app has launched on the island that looks to change the way taxis operate by incorporating an Uber-style experience for customers. The app, One Island, also offers bus information, updates on ferries and flights, as well as links to local news stories. Darren Barkley, one of its founders, said the idea came from seeing how fragmented digital life is on the island. He said the plan is for customers to book, track and pay for their taxi in a similar way to Uber.
10: We identified an opportunity there to modernize the local taxi service. And so we designed and developed a portal to allow for modern ride-sharing functionality that people might expect from Uber or Grab or similar services.
7: A charity on the Isle of Man is looking forward to revamping four bars at the Gaiety Theatre. Established in 1978, the Friends of the Gaiety have been an essential part of keeping things running at the historic venue for nearly 50 years. A business case is currently being put together by the Department of Infrastructure, which will go towards funding several projects. Chair of the charity, Bill Smedley, says work needs to be done to the interior.
11: Back in 2019, when their branch closed, the original 1903 branch, they gave us their bank counter and screens and some back fittings, and we're going to use those in the Circle Bar. They're all made of mahogany. There is some mahogany left over from when the stage was redone, so that mahogany will become the bar counter tops as well.
7: In international news, Andy Burnham's arrived in Kyiv for his first overseas trip as UK Prime Minister. He'll chair a session of the Coalition of the Willing. Hundreds of thousands of pounds has been raised for the families of two police officers who died on duty in Middlesbrough. Five men in another vehicle also died. And the opening Premier League weekend provided plenty of late drama. Liverpool scored an injury time penalty to draw 2-2 at Newcastle. Manx Radio News at 8:05, our next at 9:00. 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
0: Thank you, Sean. And the latest update from Ron Orsway Met Office. Looking good today. Dry and sunny, mainly moderate easterly winds and best temperatures later, reaching a pleasant 20 Celsius. Same again tomorrow. Mostly dry, bright or sunny spells. There is an increasing risk of rain, though, arriving late in the night. So hopefully through the daytime, we should be absolutely fine. Moderate to fresh easterlies tomorrow. Again, highs of 20.

0: Occasionally five in places, increasing four or five through the evening, and perhaps touching six in the south of the area for a time early in the night. State of sea, smooth or slight, becoming slight later. The weather's fair, the visibility's good. And the tide times in Douglas, the tide is coming back in. High water, 8 minutes past 10. Low tide this afternoon is 12 minutes past four. The sunrise time earlier on was 11 minutes past six. And this evening, the sun goes down at 29 minutes past eight.
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0: Monday morning, Moramai to you. 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

Edwin Collins on Manx Radio Breakfast. Thank you so much for being with us on this rather pleasant Monday morning. Good start to the week. Oh, and we must say hello to Ben, who's visiting the island at the moment and has been for a sunrise kayak trip at Cornay. How beautiful is that? I mean, that's impressive as well. Out early doors kayaking as the sun comes up. That must have been beautiful this morning because a lovely bright start. So.

0: Ben, a very good morning to you. Enjoy your time on the Isle of Man, and good morning to your genial hosts as well, who I'm sure are looking after you in that fine style. If you'd like to get in touch this morning, you're more than welcome. You can text or email. If you're on the island visiting, maybe you're here for the MGP and Classic TT, do get in touch. 166177 studio@manxradio.com. Always good to hear from you. Certainly, if you'd like to get in touch about anything we're talking about, you're more than welcome to do so. The island's healthcare service and the funding of it, you might have some thoughts about that. More on that in just a moment. A reminder, it's the penultimate day of MGP and Classic TT action for this year, with everything sort of having been brought forward with the weather going downhill from midweek onwards. They made the decision, the organisers, to try and get everything in and bring everything forward. Fingers crossed, it looks like this will happen. You don't want to sort of jinx it too much, but the weather is certainly playing ball for today and tomorrow. And today, four races to look forward to. Roads closing around the mountain course at 9:30, three races through the daytime session. Roads will reopen no later than 4:30. Closing again, 6:00 this evening. There'll be another race this evening. Roads reopening no later than 9:00. And closing again in the morning for the final day of action at 9:30. The Manx Radio Motorsport team are on the air. Our team at the grandstand and around the course will bring you all the commentary of today's racing. 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Manx Radio. It's now 14 minutes past 8, and the former Treasury Minister is urging politicians not to brand the NHS unaffordable and push for more private healthcare. Alex Allenson, who's also a GP, has represented Ramsay for the last 10 years, but as we know, he isn't standing in next month's general election. And in the final budget of the last administration, the health department had a budget of £232.5 million. This year, healthcare has a budget of £412 million. Well, Phil Gorn asked Dr. Allenson about the challenges the rising cost of healthcare presents.
1: I mean, when you look at the amount of money that's been put into those key areas for our young people and our people in general through healthcare, it's been absolutely unprecedented. But what I think has not been achieved is people seeing the real benefits of that. And I think because of all the firefighting, we haven't been able to achieve the outcomes for individual people that we should have done. We have to be realistic in terms of people's expectations, in terms of what they'll get and how much it will cost. I also think on a small island, we need to accept that we can't do everything here, and it will cost more to do the things that we do here, and we will need to send people across for care. The reason for that is that medicine has got far more complicated. The human body hasn't changed very much at all, even since I was in medical school, but the things we can do to it has got amazingly complicated. You know, MRI scans, palliative chemotherapies, treatments for diseases that weren't really on the books originally, even 10 years ago, with some of the new syndromes being found and the new treatments being developed for them. What I think is really important is that we don't, as some politicians have suggested, say the NHS is no longer affordable and we should move to a different model of insurance-based systems or private healthcare. The NHS will work. It has worked. It has done our nation a huge amount of good over the last 50 years, and certainly the UK. And it is one of the most efficient ways of providing healthcare. But it needs to involve patients more, it needs to put them at the forefront, and it needs to be primary care based and prevention led.
2: This is what we were being told when I first became an MHK, and indeed I was briefly member responsible for health in the old DHSC, and that's what we were talking about then,
1: and that's always been the case. It's always been the case that as soon as you get through the doors of Nobles, the clock starts ticking. The scans start being done, the blood tests start being done, people are put into beds, and suddenly you get a very expensive system which it starts dividing people up into different organs and dealing with them in different ways, whereas what you need is more holistic healthcare based in primary care.
2: So I suppose the question is, why does it take so long? I mean, because that's quarter of a century that we've been talking about.
1: The key issue is that successive health departments have always said that they want to provide primary care-led NHS. They've always absolutely acknowledge that's the best way, and the best way for people to deal with that. But the pressures of nobles, the pressures of, as you said, waiting lists for things like cataracts operations, hip operations, knee operations, has always politically been the main motivator. And it is that emphasis, that courage and that commitment to affect change that needs to happen. And again, as a doctor, the medical profession has always been relatively conservative. Some of my consultant colleagues have resisted change. And without clear leadership, that has stifled some of the innovations that should have happened.
2: Manx Care, there are issues there in terms of that whole relationship between Manx Care and DHSC. But Manx Care version 2 is possible and will potentially be the best solution.
1: Yeah. As an ex-politician, you will know if you sit still long enough, things come full circle. And reorganisations happen, you end up back where you started. The reality, when we had a Department for Health, that didn't really work, so social care was brought back into it. That's far better in terms of a combined holistic approach to people's health and welfare. And then that didn't quite work, and part of that was the politics, part of that was the lack of clear leadership and lack of clear clinical leadership. And so Manx Care was set up as this sort of arm's length body that would be have a lot more clinical input, that would perhaps be less likely to be manipulated by politicians. The days when an MHK could phone up and get one of their constituents bumped up the waiting list, and it used to happen, that's awful. That's absolutely awful, above and beyond their clinical need. So that's gone. What Manx Care have managed to do is start putting people first, start looking at the safety aspects, the quality of care. And actually, when you compare what we have now, it's significantly better than before, but it's still not perfect. And it's still, there's still an awful lot that needs to be done. Before, if you want to know where you were on a waiting list, when your scan was done, you'd have to phone around a whole lot of secretaries and you'd never get the answer. And I'm talking about as a doctor, never mind a patient. Now with MCAL set up, people get answers straight away. They may not like the answer, but they'll get an answer straight away. So there's a lot of good stuff going on, but it needs to be properly financed and properly driven.
0: Of course, now former Ramsay MHK with Keyes dissolving about 10 days ago now. He's now the former Ramsay MHK. Alex Allinson there speaking to Phil. That was all part of the weekend's Perspective programme. If you want to listen back to the full conversation with Phil and Dr. Allinson, it's all available now as a podcast. Sean, healthcare then, as was alluded to there by Phil and Alex Allinson, it's been a subject that has sort of been around for so long. It's never too far away from the agenda, but certainly over the last 5 years, there's been so much talk about healthcare funding and the ever increasing cost and overspend as well.
3: Yeah, as we were hearing from Dr. Allinson there, of course, the cost of healthcare has gone up a huge amount over the last few years. We're looking now at the budget for healthcare being £412 million this year. We do know from Manx Care's most recent set of accounts that they are looking at being slightly over budget already this year. We've continued to see each year the Department of Health and Social Care have to come to Tynwald and ask for additional funds to cover the cost of health. So trying to stick within that budget in healthcare, it has continued to be a real problem.
0: And there's been sort of many notable moments, of course, the income tax increase and the proposed NHS levy, neither of which went down well, I think, with some Keys members and with the Isle of Man public as well. There was quite a reaction to both of those.
3: Yeah, we did see the upper rate of income tax go up to 22% for a while. It has since come back down to, it came down by 1%. But yeah, that was very much the idea of that, was to ring fence that money for healthcare, to try and bring waiting lists down. I think there was a sense among the public that perhaps that hadn't delivered as was promised. And then there was a public consultation on the concept of an NHS levy, a new tax essentially, to bring in additional money for health on the island, which again, those plans were scrapped after that consultation. So just how to generate money and bring more money in for healthcare still seems to be a bit of a conundrum.
0: Yeah, what do we do about this? As we say, alluded to there, it's been 25 years this has been talked about, potentially a lot longer than that. So does healthcare need to stay free, I suppose, is the question first and foremost. But Are you prepared perhaps to actually pay if it means seeing a doctor sooner, GP appointment times, all that kind of thing as well? Do you sort of like the idea of an NHS levy? What do the new administration do about this? 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
0: Chris is here, 9 o'clock on the morning show, and look at this, a calendar month today. It'll be the general election here on the island, Thursday, 24th of September. So 4 weeks this coming Thursday is when we go to the polls. And from today, we are bringing you two general election candidate interviews each day. The first just before 11:30, the second just after the news at 1 o'clock. So just before 11:30, we'll hear from Chris Thomas, who's standing in Douglas Central. Chris Thomas will be on just before 11:30. And then this afternoon, we'll hear from Rob Cowell, who's standing in Ramsey. Rob Cowell will be on just after the news at 1 o'clock. Both interviews will be available to listen and watch afterwards at manxradio.com. You can also watch them both later via the Manx Radio YouTube channel. And sandwiched in the middle from noon, Andy will be on with Man in Line. 24 minutes past eight now, and here's Sean with Monday's headlines.
3: The former Treasury Minister says the island has to be realistic about what can be delivered in the island's healthcare system. Alex Ellinson says it has to be accepted that not all treatment can take place on the island. A race winner from the Southern Hundred has been discussing the importance of speaking out about mental health. Richard Eglin says motorcycle racing provides a vital outlet and helps him remain positive and focused on the future. And there were two wins for Michael Dunlop on the second day of racing at this year's Manx Grand Prix and Classic TT. He took victory in the Formula One and lightweight classes, with Joseph Lachlan taking the win in the ultra-lightweights. In international news, Andy Burnham's arrived in Kyiv for his first overseas trip as UK Prime Minister. He'll chair a session of the Coalition of the Willing, made up of 34 of Ukraine's allies. Figures from the Nuffield Trust show 600 dentists have left the NHS in England since 2017. The think tank says the UK government needs to make the work more attractive to dentists. And the UK's rarest breeding bird has nested for the second year running at a secret location and successfully reared six chicks. Montagu's harriers were placed on the red list of birds most at risk in 2021.
0: Heading towards that mystery motorist then. £50 worth of road fuel from Ellen Vannon Fuels could be yours if you can work out the famous soap opera character, all on the way in the next few minutes.

0: Harry Styles on Manx Radio Breakfast. Look at the time, it's coming around to 8:30. Let's look at the Gaiety Theatre now. Never a problem, because the four bars in the theatre are set to get a bit of a makeover in the coming years, according to the charity which supports it. Established in 1978, the Friends of the Gaiety have been an essential part of keeping things running at the historic venue for nearly 50 years. A business case is currently being put together by the Department of Infrastructure, which will go towards funding several projects. And chair of the charity, Bill Smedley, has been telling us more.
1: Closed 2-3 years ago, charity, because maybe its work was done. But the committee, I joined the committee 2 years ago, and we can see there is still more work to be done. So we'll keep going, keep doing the improvements, and keep supporting. Going forward, we are looking to assist with the refurbishment and improvement of the... There are four bars in the theatre, and one in particular is very tatty. You can see it when you go in. You think, this has been a long time in need of something that needs to be done. That's the stalls bar. But all four are going to be refurbished. The DOI are bidding for money, and we will be contributing substantially to that work financially. We've also provided some design work to support that application as well. So that's a good thing. The Isle of Man Bank, back in 2019, when their branch closed, the original 1903 branch, they gave us their bank counter and screens and some back fittings from the bank. They're in the below stage area of the theatre at the moment, and we're going to use those, most of it, in the Circle Bar. They're all made of mahogany. And there is some mahogany left over from when the stage was redone in the theatre. So that mahogany will become the bar countertops as well. Ceramic tiles that we had made a few years ago, they're going to be used in the stalls bar as well. So that's our main. That's really our main focus at the moment. We continue to do little things. We will be contributing towards the painting of the decorative plaster that was repaired. We paid for that work beginning of this year. The painting is going to be done when the theatre goes dark in January next year. And we'll continue buying booster seats for children as well. The main focus, bars and maintenance upkeep.
0: Well, it's always good to get an update on the Gaiety Theatre. The next gig there is this coming Friday. Pigs on the Wing will be performing. That's Friends of the Gaiety chairman Bill Smedley. And they are our charity of the week, all this week. So you can hear much more about Friends of the Gaiety on Home Run with Rihanna looking after things. More on that a little later, just after 6 o'clock.
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1: Good morning, just gone 25 to 9. Would you like to win on Friday? £50 worth of road fuel from Ellen Vanin Fuels. Could be yours if you can work it all out. We did famous TV detectives all last week, and it was Miss Marple on Friday, the wonderful Joan Hickson. As Miss Marple, those adaptations really, really were quite something. They're all available on ITVX if you want to have a look at them, if you have that. They are just a fantastic watch. Anyway, I could go on about that. I won't. Let's move to this week. Soap opera characters is where we're at. We've had a bit of fun with this throughout the school summer holiday, so we thought we'd do it again this week. Who is it going to be this morning? We'll jump in the Manx Radio motor now and see if you can work it all out. Ellen Vanin Fuels, by the way, morning to all the team. Busy for MGP and Classic TT. Lots happening at their stores. Follow them on Facebook if you want to find out the latest. Let's get on with it then. Who is this today?
2: What you got? Got an ache?
1: Oh, who's that? That's actually quite difficult, I think. That is quite difficult to work out. Who could that be? Famous soap opera character.
2: What you got? Got an ache?
1: Who is that then? A bit of an accent going on there. You can maybe place the soap. Who is the character?
2: What you got? Got an ache?
1: 166, 177 on the text.
2: What you got? Got an ache?
1: You can email studio@manxradio.com. Let's get your name in that prize draw Friday morning for the fuel.
2: What you got? Got an ache?
1: All courtesy of our friends at Ellen Vanin Fuels. So who is Monday's Mystery Motorist here on Manx Radio?
2: What you got? Got an ache?

0: is Tom Jones here on Manx Radio. The Cause with Breathless. Monday morning's Mystery Motorist. How are you faring?
1: What you got? Got an ache?
0: It's so good, isn't it? So who is that? Any ideas? A classic TV soap opera character today. That's our theme all this week. It's now 18 minutes to nine. Sean has the headlines.
2: The former Treasury Minister is urging politicians not to brand the NHS as unaffordable and push for more private healthcare. Alex Allinson has cautioned against switching to an insurance-based model, despite rising costs in the health sector. Roads around the mountain course will close later as the penultimate day of racing at Manx Grand Prix and Classic TT takes place. The closure comes into force at 9:30. And a new app has launched on the island that looks to change the way taxis operate by incorporating an Uber-style experience for customers. The app, One Island, also offers bus information, updates on ferries and flights, and links to local news stories. In international news, Andy Burnham's arrived in Kyiv as he announces plans to share secrets so Ukraine can build its own long-range missiles. It's his first overseas trip as British Prime Minister, as he signals the UK's continued support for Ukraine's war against Russia. The UK government's told social media companies to take down content celebrating dangerous driving. It's after a fatal crash at the weekend. And the football Diego Maradona scored his famous Hand of God goal with has sold for £2.5 million. He punched it into the net during Argentina's World Cup win over England in 1986.
0: Let's see how you're doing then.
3: The Mystery Motorist with Ellen Vannin Fuels.
0: We are definitely in the right soap opera today, but have you worked out the right character?
1: What you got? Got an ache?
0: Oh, one of the most classic soap opera characters of all time today. It's not Ian Beale, and it's not Billy Mitchell. A number of guesses for Ian Beale. Does sound a bit like him, actually. It's somebody who might have been there right at the beginning of this particular soap where we are today. So there you go. There's an extra little hint. But getting it right, we have Paul in Crosby, Craig and Davey Boo of the Mountain. Good morning to both of you. Brian in Peel is there. Pam in a sunny Onken. Douglas Ann has got it right. Martin in Santon. Gary Harrison, good morning to you. Doreen in Onken is there as well. Let's have a look. Richie J, morning to you, Richie. You are spot on. And we have Sheila with the right answer. And not Ian Beale. We can absolutely rule out Ian Beale, okay? So we are talking about a famous TV soap opera character today. To win the £50 worth of road fuel from EBF on Friday. Who is it then?
1: I've been waiting for the backlash. Well, what's wrong with you, eh? What you got? Got an ache?
0: Oh, a bit of a row going on. And yeah, this character was famous for having plenty of showdowns back in the day. So last chance to have a go. 166177 on the text.
1: I've been waiting for the backlash. Well, what's wrong with you, eh? What you got? Got an ache?
0: You can email studio@manxradio.com. Yeah, one of the classic confrontations here to get your name in the prize draw. Friday morning, 50 quid's worth of road fuel from EBF could be yours.
1: I've been waiting for the backlash. Well, what's wrong with you, eh? What you got? Got an ache?
0: And while you have a final think about the whole thing, here's CC Peniston.

0: CC Peniston on Manx Radio Breakfast. If you like that kind of music, every Saturday night, Nick is here with the 90s playlist between 8 and 10 o'clock. So it's a bit of a funny one today because this would often be the bank holiday, wouldn't it? The Monday of sort of MGP and classic TT race week. But because of the way the dates have fallen, it's next Monday. That's the bank holiday. So a week today, the 31st of August, will be a bank holiday on the island. So hopefully you've got a bit of time off work to look forward to. The weather... Yeah, it's all looking a bit questionable for the bank holiday weekend. From Wednesday, we're kind of going downhill to a fairly large extent. And then next week, well, the schools go back. So a week tomorrow, Tuesday, 1st of September, and Wednesday the 2nd, I think it's an inset day for the staff, with the youngsters, the pupils, returning to school a week on Thursday, 3rd of September. So it's kind of flown by, hasn't it? The summer holidays, the school summer holidays, certainly feels like it has anyway. So, make the... If the kids are going back next week, make the most of the weather the next couple of days, because as we say, from the middle of this week, it's all looking a little dubious, shall we say. Right, Chris is standing by. He's on the way after the news at 9. But how have you fared? I think we need to sort this out now, don't we?
1: The Mystery Motorist with Ellen Van In Fuels.
0: Yeah, it's 10 to 9, and in the end, we have done very well.
2: I've been waiting for the backlash. Well, what's wrong with you, eh? What you got? Got
0: an ache? Oh, getting it right. We have Jim D in Douglas. Morning, Jim. Dave C in Ramsey is there as well. H in Ramsey has got it right. Michelle's in Bamberg. Laura J is there. Mr. Coop, so good morning to you and well done. You have got the right answer. We've got Julie in a sunny Laxey. And, various guesses. Danny Dyer's proved to be quite popular as Mick Carter in EastEnders. Alfie Moon as well. Shane Ritchie has proved to be a popular guest. But I think we have, in the main, done very well. John in Peel has got it right. Good morning to you. Dave, Davey in a sunny Kirk. Michael, well done. Oh, and Adam in Onken has got it right as well. So let's sort all this out then. We were in Albert Square today. One of the original characters of EastEnders. He was there for the first few years. I mean, talk about sort of catapulting to superstardom as one of the biggest soap characters of all time. And sort of in the mid-80s, he was absolutely there. And then he came back, didn't he, in 2003, after we thought he'd been shot and went into the canal. So, yeah, we were in the Queen Vic today, a classic confrontation between this character and good old Angie.
2: I've been waiting for the backlash. Well, what's wrong with you, eh? What you got? Got an ache? You want to go and lie down? You want me to bring you breakfast in bed? Hot water bottle? Eh? Some aspirin? Alka-Seltzer? Don't try that one on me head, because it won't wash. No way you ever going to get me back.
1: The Mystery Motorist.
0: Oh, they were just so good, those showdowns, those confrontations. It was Den, Dirty Den, Den Watts, Leslie Grantham, the answer today. One of EastEnders' finest ever characters and original as well. So Den Watts, well done if you went for Den this morning. That was just in the run-up to where he served those divorce papers. Christmas Day, 86. You remember it, don't you? So thank you so much for all your guesses today. Another one for you tomorrow. Tonight.

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0: And there we go. That's Monday's breakfast done and dusted. We'll be back in the morning at 6. And now here he is. Look at him, all resplendent after the weekend.
1: Good morning.
0: How are you?
1: I'm good. How are you?
0: Yeah, do you know what? We're all right, actually. Liking the fact there's some sunshine around today. This is all good news.
1: Loving it. And I think it's a bold decision to make, but I, for one, think it's the right thing to do.
0: Well, I think there's no doubt about it. The weather is going downhill on Wednesday, isn't it? So rather than sort of chancing it, seeing what happens, losing races, you know, if they want to get all of the races in, then it would seem to be. I mean, it's frustrating, isn't it, if you've kind of booked to come over later in the week. But, yeah, I suppose it's that fine line, isn't it?
1: I wasn't talking about that.
0: Oh, were you not?
1: No. I was talking about the fact that I replaced my gangle pin at the weekend. And it turns out to be the right thing to do. It was a bold decision.
0: Well, it sounds like a bold decision.
1: But it seems to have worked.
0: This is good on you. Yeah.
1: The only problem was the woggle sprocket had seized. So when I tried to get the gangle pin out...
0: You don't want problems with your woggle sprocket.
1: You don't,
0: that's
1: do you?
0: All I
1: oh,
0: can
1: no,
0: say.
1: That's the last thing you need.
0: Absolutely.
1: See you tomorrow.
0: Bye-bye.
2: Manx Radio News at 9 o'clock. Moramai, I'm Sean Cowper. An outgoing MHK is urging politicians to avoid labelling NHS healthcare as no longer affordable. Alex Ellinson, who's also a GP, has represented Ramsey for the last 10 years, but isn't standing in this year's general election. Government's budget for healthcare has increased by more than £180 million over the last 5 years. Despite this, Dr. Ellinson says private healthcare isn't the only option.
3: What I think is really important is that we don't, as some politicians have suggested, say the NHS is no longer affordable and we should move to a different model of insurance-based systems or private healthcare. The NHS will work. It has worked. It has done our nation a huge amount of good over the last 50 years.
2: A sixth candidate has announced their intention to stand for Douglas South in September's general election. Alfie Duggan is the latest candidate to put his name forward. He says his priorities include the cost of living, housing, healthcare access, travel costs and making sure young people on the island can build a future instead of moving away. Also standing in the constituency are Claire Christian, Dean Bolton, Arvid Hall, Livia Lennard-Dutsey and Sarah Maltby. A new app has launched on the island that looks to change the way taxis operate by incorporating an Uber-style experience for customers. The app, One Island, also offers bus information, updates on the ferries and flights, and links to local news stories. Darren Barkley, one of its founders, said the idea came from seeing how fragmented digital life is on the island. He said the plan is for customers to book, track and pay for their taxi in a similar way to how Uber operates in the UK.
4: We identified an opportunity there to modernise the local taxi service. And so we designed and developed a portal to allow for modern ride-sharing functionality that people might expect from Uber or Grab or similar services.
2: In international news, Andy Burnham's arrived in Kyiv as he announces plans to share secrets so Ukraine can build its own long-range missiles. It's his first overseas trip as British Prime Minister. The UK government's told social media companies to take down content celebrating dangerous driving. It follows a fatal crash at the weekend that resulted in the deaths of two police officers. And the football Diego Maradona scored his famous Hand of God goal with has sold for £2.5 million. He punched it into the net during Argentina's World Cup win over England in 1986. Manx Radio News at 9:03, our next at 10 o'clock. 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
1: Dry and sunny today, mainly moderate easterly winds, highs of 20, mostly dry, bright sunny intervals tomorrow, an increasing risk of rain arriving late tomorrow night though. Moderate to fresh easterly winds tomorrow, highs of 20 Celsius, and a cloudy start to Wednesday, and then it all goes downhill from there.
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9: Terrifying. Awful. Out of this world. Look, I'm not easily frightened, but this call.
1: Morning crew, welcome to the Monday Morning Go. Have you seen the price of gangle pins? £138.

It's Murder on the Dance Floor. Sophie Ellis-Bextor. Rupert Grint of the Harry Potter movie fame. 38 is Rupert Grint today. Happy birthday, actor Stephen Fry, 69. Vince McMahon from the WWE celebrates his 81st birthday today. Who else have we got of note? Anybody else? Yasser Arafat, world leader, born today in 1929. He died in 2004. Steve Guttenberg's birthday today, starred as Kerry Mahoney in the Police Academy films. Three Men and a Baby, Diner, Short Circuit, and The Big Green, born in Brooklyn, New York. Steve Guttenberg is 68. Trust you had a good weekend. If you're out and about watching the Manx Grand Prix and the classic racing, it was all very good indeed. Another day of racing today and tomorrow, and then it's all over for another year. 8 minutes past 9 with Orchestral Manoeuvres in the Dark, walking on the Milky Way.

0: Big girls do cry, you see, now and again. There's a memory, the Four Seasons, Big Girls Don't Cry from the 1960s, quarter past nine. Got a new Make the Break for you this morning at 10:30. Apart from my cupboard under the stairs and after 11, what's in my hand?
1: Despite the hastily watered-down rhetoric on a population target of 100,000 people, that figure remains as a government ambition on which future planning is based. So why aren't Key's candidates talking about it? Do they or don't they support this aspiration? Is it even achievable when global demographers are predicting dramatic falls in population and deaths in the Isle of Man far exceed births? And whatever happened to the housing crisis? Was it real? Loads to discuss on Agenda this evening at 6:30 p.m. on Manx Radio with me, Phil Gorn. Are our young people voting with their feet and abandoning thought of a life here?
0: Well, there you are. Thank you very much indeed. The next in our election 2026 candidate interviews for you this morning at 11:30. Today is the turn of Chris Thomas.
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0: Don't forget, roads close around the 37¾-mile mountain course in less than 15 minutes' time at 9:30. 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

0: the Boo Radleys. Wake up, Boo!
1: Oh, shut up!
0: Sorry, morning Dennis in County Down. Pure blue sky in County Down. Temperature 13 Celsius. He's going out to attack some weeds. Good man.

after midday today. Andy Wint on the Man in Line. It's an open line for you today. So what do you want to share with the rest of the nation? Give us your views on some of the news of the weekend, or maybe something completely new. 166-177 is Andy's number after the midday news, or you can email maninline@manxradio.com.

0: Ash.
1: Oh, yeah.
0: Might be a bit of ash around late autumn and into the winter here on the Isle of Man, because Super El Nino is on the way. The people who look after the weather are saying that we're in serious trouble. Basically, wind, rain, and more wind, and probably a bit of rain as well. Super El Nino is going to disrupt the jet stream and will drop us all in it from a great height.
2: No matter what, no matter what, you got to strut.
0: We'll be all right. I'm

There's a little baby Lionel Richie with the Commodores. Lady, You Bring Me Up. Before that, Lady Gaga with Doechii, Runway. Morning to Tony on Dartmoor. Well, he's on Dartmoor at the moment. He's off to Loo in Cornwall for a one-night camping trip. Are you mad? All that hassle for one night. Oh, pat the ground, shall I? Don't forget. Don't forget the duvet, dear. I want the eggs and the bacon for the morning. And don't forget the Raljex and the Anadins and... Oh, why bother? Sunny, breezy, 20 Celsius in Devon. The wet stuff is due at the end of the week. Yeah, I think that's the same for all of us, mate. Roads around the mountain course are now closed for a full day's racing, the penultimate day of the meeting. Last day being tomorrow, of course. 12 minutes to 10 on the Isle's number one with Take That.

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0: Next on Man in Line, the Chamber of Commerce, which advocates a return to economic growth, or it's a slide towards decline because of too much regulation, no unified economic direction, poor connectivity, skills gaps, housing problems, and a lack of confidence. 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

0: a new Make the Break for you in half an hour's time. It's a nice easy one, seeing as it's Monday. I don't think you'll have any problems with it whatsoever. Remember, we're playing for the water bottle and the Carnaby Street pin badge at the end of the week. Got a track from my cupboard under the stairs. T-Chest S will go for at about 20 to 11 this morning. On Sherbet Dab, online on Smarties and on FM radio from Douglas and the Isle of Man. 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
1: Manx Radio News at 10 o'clock. Moramai, I'm Sean Cowper. An outgoing MHK is urging politicians to avoid labelling NHS healthcare as no longer affordable. Alex Allinson, who's also a GP, has represented Ramsey for the last 10 years, but isn't standing in this year's general election. Government's budget for healthcare has increased by more than £180 million over the last 5 years. Despite this, Dr. Allinson says private healthcare isn't the only option.
2: What I think is really important is that we don't, as some politicians have suggested, say the NHS is no longer affordable and we should move to a different model of insurance-based systems or private healthcare. The NHS will work. It has worked. It has done our nation a huge amount of good over the last 50 years.
1: Roads around the mountain course are closed ahead of today's racing. Four races are due to take place on what will be the penultimate day of action at this year's Manx Grand Prix and Classic TT. The junior race is the first away. It's due to get underway at 10:15. A charity on the Isle of Man is looking forward to revamping four bars at the Gaiety Theatre. Established in 1978, the Friends of the Gaiety have been an essential part of keeping things running at the historic venue for nearly 50 years. A business case is currently being put together by the Department of Infrastructure, which will go towards funding several projects. Chair of the charity, Bill Smedley, says work needs to be done to the interior, adding they've got items from the old Isle of Man Bank building to be installed.
3: Back in 2019, when their branch closed, the original 1903 branch, they gave us their bank counter and screens and some back fittings, and we're going to use those in the Circle Bar. They're all made of mahogany. There is some mahogany left over from when the stage was redone. So that mahogany will become the bar countertops as well.
1: In international news, Andy Burnham's travelled to Ukraine, his first overseas trip since becoming UK Prime Minister. He's decided to reveal secret details which will enable the country to build its own long-range missiles. The UK government has told TikTok to remove videos showing people driving the wrong way on Britain's roads. It's after seven people, including two police officers, died in a crash on the A66 at the weekend. And UEFA president Alexander Seferin has said he won't run against Gianni Infantino for the top job at FIFA, but has urged him to quit the role. Infantino is under pressure after his failed plan to sell stakes in the World Cup. Manx Radio News at 3 minutes past 10, our next at 11 o'clock. In the meantime, keep up to date by following Manx Radio on social media or going to manxradio.com.
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0: Dry, sunny today, mainly moderate easterly winds, 20 Celsius, mostly dry, bright or sunny intervals tomorrow. Increasing risk of rain arriving later tomorrow night. Moderate to fresh winds tomorrow, highs of 20, and a cloudy start to Wednesday with some outbreaks of rain arriving in the morning and continuing in the afternoon.
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7: They're eating the dogs, the people that came in. They're eating the cats. They're eating the pets of the people that live there.

That's so new it's still damp. Carly Rae Jepsen, Don't Leave Me on the Dance Floor. 10 minutes past 10. So is Megan going to star in The Gentleman, Guy Ritchie's Netflix thing, or not? It would appear not. Megan and Harry have decided to move back to the UK because the stars aligned, apparently, and an acting part appeared for Duchesses. Did you see the Starlink satellites the other night? There were some stunning pictures taken by you on social media. Was it last night or the night before? You know, all the satellites lined up and then they all disappear one after another. It's a really good night to see them as well. Ed Sheeran, Camila Cabello and Cardi B are south of the border.

0: with me.
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Make the break coming up in about 9 minutes' time. 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Nice easy one to start the week. Oh, these are the Clash.

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1: With a totally tropical taste, oh yeah.

Yes, well done, Lindy. Waiting for the Sun. Dennis in County Down, absolutely right, loving your work. Helen and Casey at work in Baldrine. Morning to Graham. In a clear, sunny down south of the island, which is nice to hear. And Carol's in a sunny Ramsey. We'll do it again tomorrow morning at about 10:30. This is new from a band called Jungle. It's called Someday Somewhere.

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1: We're going to chest S in my cupboard under the stairs from the album called True. You know who it is? Spandau Ballet. This is Foundation.

Robert Plant. 29 Palms, and before that, Moloko, The Time Is Now. Looking through the international press for the more humorous stories of the day, and there isn't much around, really, to be honest with you. It's all the ordinary stuff. Grand Prix was pretty good yesterday, wasn't it? And we did all right in the cricket. Well, England did all right in the cricket, anyway. Well done, Joe Root. And the rest of the team. But Joe Root's the captain, so the puck stops with him. Let's see how long it lasts, shall we? Right, two to the news at 11, Shakira and Tom Robinson.

0: In the run-up to the House of Keys general election on Thursday, the 24th of September, we want to give you as much information as possible about who's standing in your constituency to help you decide who to vote for. 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

0: In the next of our Election 2026 candidate interviews at 11:30, we hear the views and words of Chris Thomas. And before that, the almost legendary What's in My Hand competition. You're on clue number one so far. Let's see if you can get it at about 11:15. 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
1: Manx Radio News at 11 o'clock. Moramai, I'm Darren Timpson. A former Treasury Minister says there needs to be an emphasis on change in the health sector. Alex Ellenson, who's also a GP, believes some in the medical profession have been resistant to innovations. Having decided to not contest this year's general election, Dr. Ellenson is urging the next administration not to move away from NHS healthcare. He's keen to see the health service on the island move forward.
2: It is that emphasis, that courage and that commitment to affect change that needs to happen. And again, as a doctor, the medical profession has always been relatively conservative. Some of my consultant colleagues have resisted change. And without clear leadership, that has stifled some of the innovations that should have happened.
1: A sixth candidate has announced their intention to stand for Douglas South in September's general election. Alfie Duggan is the latest candidate to put his name forward. He says his priorities include the cost of living, housing, healthcare access, travel costs, and making sure young people on the island can build a future here instead of moving away. Also standing in the constituency are Claire Christian, Dean Bolton, Arwood Hall, Livia Lenarduzzi, and Sarah Maltby. And a new app has launched on the island that looks to change the way taxis operate by incorporating an Uber-style experience for customers. The app, One Island, also offers bus information, updates on the ferries and flights, and links to local news stories. Darren Barclay, one of its founders, said the idea came from seeing how fragmented digital life is on the island. He said the plan is for customers to book, track and pay for their taxi in a similar way to how Uber operates in the UK, while also providing an easy system for drivers.
3: We identified an opportunity there to modernise the local taxi service. And so we designed and developed a portal to allow for modern ride-sharing functionality that people might expect from Uber or Grab or similar services.
1: In international news now, Andy Burnham's travelled to Ukraine, his first overseas trip since becoming UK Prime Minister. He's decided to reveal secret details which will enable the country to build its own long-range missiles. UK ministers are being warned NHS dentistry will cease to exist unless it's better funded. Latest figures show at least 600 dental practices in England have left the NHS since 2017. And UEFA President Alexander Seferin says his credibility would suffer if he was in charge of FIFA. He's also confirmed he won't run against Gianni Infantino for the presidency of football's world governing body. Infantino is under pressure to step down following his failed plan to sell stakes in the World Cup. Manx Radio News at 11:03, our next at 12 o'clock. 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
0: Dry and sunny today, moderate easterly winds, 20 Celsius, mostly dry, bright or sunny intervals tomorrow. An increasing risk of rain arriving late tomorrow night, moderate to fresh easterlies tomorrow, high of 20. And a cloudy start on Wednesday, outbreaks of rain arriving in the morning, continuing through the afternoon, becoming drier with sunny intervals later.
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7: He can frankly sod off. 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
1: Despite the hastily watered-down rhetoric on a population target of 100,000 people, that figure remains as a government ambition on which future planning is based. So why aren't Key's candidates talking about it? Do they or don't they support this aspiration? Is it even achievable when global demographers are predicting dramatic falls in population and deaths in the Isle of Man far exceed births? And whatever happened to the housing crisis? Was it real? Loads to discuss on Agenda this evening at 6:30pm on Manx Radio with me, Phil Gawn. Are our young people voting with their feet and abandoning thought of a life here?
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6: 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It smells. 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The limited edition. What's in my hand? It smells.

Beautiful. Hope you enjoy Carnaby Street on Saturday morning. We do it every Saturday at 8 o'clock. 2 hours of great 60s hits with the Isle of Man Railways. Small Faces, Ichiku Park, What's in My Hand? It smells. It's not stinky cheese. It's not a cigarette or a pint of beer or a kipper. It lives to fight another day. We'll do it again tomorrow morning at about 11:15. Chris Thomas is the next of our election 2026 candidate interviewees at 11:30 this morning.

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1: Hello and welcome to Manx Radio. I'm our election producer, Amy Griffiths, and this is our general election candidate interview series. In the weeks leading up to Thursday the 24th of September, we're giving all the candidates the opportunity to take part in a 30-minute interview where we can find out a bit more about who they are and what they're standing for. Up next, it's the turn of Chris Thomas, who's standing in Douglas Central. He's been speaking to Alex Brindley.
2: Today I'm talking to Chris Thomas, who's seeking re-election in the constituency of Douglas Central. First elected to the House of Keys as an MHK in 2013 and re-elected in 2016 and 2021. Now, Chris, looking back at your 2021 manifesto, you asked voters to judge you on policy, capability and record. And your new manifesto, the portions we've seen, describes you as someone who is getting things done. So what are the three biggest things that you can demonstrably you've improved for people on the Isle of Man because Chris Thomas has been an MHK?
3: I don't think we should think of me only as being about what I've achieved, but how I've helped other people achieve things. But to answer your question straight, it was pretty impressive, I think, to come in and raise the personal tax allowance by the largest amount possible and get Treasury and then Council Ministers to accept that in the first week, and then Tim Ward a few weeks later. Secondly, I do think the culture is in a much better place because of 10 years of my being director of Coach of Annan. And thirdly, I do think we've now got a really incredibly solid basis to make the long-awaited improvements to housing, infrastructure, lifeline transport services, energy and so much more.
2: We're going to get to housing in a moment, but there's something striking when you put your two manifestos side by side, that there are a number of promises appearing again and again. In 2021, you promised affordable housing, rates reform, a more productive public service. 5 years later, the manifesto says more affordable housing, rates reform, a more productive public service. You know, why have voters been asked to vote for the same things again that you didn't do the first time?
3: But you will remember, and the voters will remember, that I stayed out of government in 2021 and joined again at strategic points to make the contribution I could make. And that was because there were fundamentally different views in the government between key ministers. So on rates reform, one of the candidates for chief minister said they were going to reform it within 100 days. The other one more or less said over my dead body. So there was no chance for rates reform. We do need now to do rates reform, and very recently Garth commissioners have reminded everybody of the Thomas plan from 2019, which is on the table and needs to be executed and can deal with things like the Northern Civic Amenity site. In terms of housing, I don't think we've made very much progress. I think others would disagree and they would say what was passed in July Tinwood was profound, and they would say that the objective assessment of housing need is important. I would disagree with both of those things. We still need to go back, and I believe that we need to allow people to buy their own homes principally, and also to make sure we have adequate social housing. We also need to deal with the standard and availability of housing, and so that's still work in progress. And I think, what was the last one you mentioned?
2: There was a more productive public service.
3: And in terms of the more productive service, I deal with that in my manifesto. And here now, very completely, I'm looking for smaller, smarter, smoother government. Basically, lots of the things that we were working on in the first part of this decade got put on hold. But now Treasury particularly has come back to put them there. So, for instance, priority-based budgeting. For instance, looking at the way that we manage properties so that we can save up to £10 million in rent and other expenses. For instance, in terms of HR, by holding back roles and assessing each of them for validity. So yeah, the last government let us down, and that's why I didn't join it. But when the Chief Minister needed me, I came back.
2: Well, you say there, you know, you're blaming government. You've been an MHK throughout the last 5 years. My point here is that, you know, a simple interpretation is that a lot of what you promised before didn't get delivered. Severed, so you're making the same promises again. You've been an MHK, a minister, chairman of the Housing Communities Board. You're now Treasury Minister. At what point does government record become your record from the point of view of the voters?
3: I'm responsible for my whole 13 years as an MHK, but I've been a minister for just over a year and a half or so in the last 5 years of government. I could have achieved much more if I'd been a key minister. The last government could have achieved much more if it hadn't fudged.
2: So are you basically saying that a vote for an MHK is of no value unless they're a minister?
3: I'm not saying that because I've achieved a great deal. I've cleaned up the energy strategy. I've cleaned up many other strategies, transport and the like, off steam packet while a backbench.

0: You can achieve a great deal as a backbencher, but you can deliver in the sense that you've got greater access to control where funds are spent and how law is changed if you're a government minister. And I do hope to work with like-minded people to really achieve what we need to achieve to address the real challenges that we have next time.
1: You brought it up there. Your headline promises smaller, smarter, smoother government. You say that government should cost less, promise workforce controls, recruitment restraint, removing redundant roles. You've been talking about public sector reform for years. Why isn't government already smaller?
0: That's the second time you've mentioned that. So, you know, but in essence, we have needed to do priority-based budgeting, and that's something I've allowed Treasury officers to work with officers around government on as a priority in the last 6 months, and we will be able to present to new arriving MHKs options about what they can choose to deliver more of, but also less of. As I've said, we've got the beginnings with a small amount of success in terms of efficiency at the end of the this administration, and there's lots more that could be done that I've specified very precisely in my manifesto. But we go back to the fact that I wasn't in the council ministers for more than a quarter or a third of the last government, and the last government I've described previously as being disastrous, and I can't take back those words, but we need to do better next time.
1: Well, your manifesto says many millions can be saved. How many? Give us a target. What's your target? The figure?
0: I do think there are hundreds of roles, transition teams, transformation teams.
1: What's your target figure? Millions? You says many millions. Get 5 million, 20 million, 50 million? What's the target?
0: Well, this last government aimed for 10 million in a year and much more than that. But in essence, even just keeping the budget at 1.5 billion would be an achievement, because we've got great inflation at the moment, and we've got so much that backlog that needs to be done. So, for instance, we've got hundreds of millions of infrastructure that needs maintenance and needs to be renewed, and we've got deficiencies in healthcare, housing, where we'll need funds. So,
1: but you're making a promise in your manifesto
0: to save many millions, to save tens of millions each year.
1: Okay. How many jobs do you envisage disappearing through removing what you call redundant roles?
0: I do believe there are hundreds of jobs, 300 or 400 of jobs that can be roles that can be made redundant, and I've given you some examples of some.
1: Would that be compulsory redundancies?
0: I hope not. One of the things that we've got, in fact, it's an opportunity we've got, is we've got an ageing workforce, and I hope natural tendencies can be used to...
1: Surely, though, if they're redundant roles, it's the role that's redundant, not necessarily the person. So we could have a whole load of redundant roles filled by quite young people in the working sector. How would you get rid of those?
0: Well, no, and I think you misunderstood me. So the roles are made redundant, as you say, but we've also got some very talented people. I hate to use this phrase, but, shoes that have previously been worn by somebody else can be worn by new people. And I do say in my manifesto very clearly that civil servants, public servants more generally, have been buffeted by changing politicians and by public cries of disappointment. And I do hope that we can work with the public service, despite those roles becoming redundant, to reinvigorate the public service. That's what we need anyhow.
1: Moving on to another area, in 2021, you advocated helping businesses in areas like hospitality, retail, care, and also paying a minimum wage another £2 higher. Now, your 2026 manifesto now lists the slowing of the minimum wage rise as one of your personal achievements. I mean, how can slowing the wages of some of the island's lowest paid workers now be an achievement? What would you say to the people who are on the lowest wage when you say that's an achievement?
0: Well, the minimum wage has gone up by far more than £2 since 2021, and it became absolutely critical last autumn that we looked at all household incomes, business owners, small business owners' incomes, as well as earners. We looked at those just above minimum wage as well as minimum wage. We looked at those receiving social security payments, and so therefore we rebalanced economic growth and the benefits of economic growth during this last winter, and that's what I'm getting into in that place. Previously we had a blind numerical obsession with the minimum wage and the living wage, which became out of kilter with the real living wage.
1: You describe the slowing of it. When you actually advocated a rise, you've then slowed that rise, and you describe that as an achievement. Why should a minimum wage worker actually celebrate receiving a smaller increase in less money?
0: We're not looking only at minimum wage workers. We're looking at everybody. And alongside minimum wage being slowed, we've

0: had a huge increase in the personal tax allowance.
1: But that's not described as the achievement. The achievement is described as slowing the minimum wage. Why is that something you should be proud of?
0: Well, we changed. I worked with the Chief Minister to change Tim Wood policy of 4.5 years in January 2026, and that was necessary to do that, and that rebuilt confidence to allow for more job security, to allow for everybody to increase their actual take-home pay, because it went alongside an increase in the personal tax allowance, and it also rebuilt confidence, which is the bedrock of investment and the future of our island.
1: Can I ask then, did you get it wrong in 2021 with your manifesto pledge then?
0: No, my manifesto pledge in 2021 was right too. I didn't talk about linking it to the living wage because I could see that was wrong then. So I talked about a £2 increase very, very wisely and sagely.
1: And let's move on to the world of tax. You said you accepted the Treasury in 2026 after agreeing with Alfred Cannon the decisive budget change allowing you to keep more of your money, was the quote. Now, you joined Treasury just 6 months before an election and delivered what you described as the largest ever personal tax allowance rise. Isn't that just an election year tax giveaway?
0: No, it's rebuilding confidence in the economy, which will mean we'll have more investment, more secure jobs and better incomes for nearly everybody.
1: Why wasn't this done then 2 or 3 years ago, if it's part of fiscal policy?
0: It's not for me to defend the previous Treasury Minister and the big government, big tax obsession that basically permeated government for many years.
1: So the budget was your budget then? You came in 2026 and you changed the policy?
0: It's not. That is a very fundamental policy. It was changed very quickly in the first week. All the rest of the budget was the government's budget, which had been worked up inside government over the previous 6 months. By that I mean infrastructure investment, revenue budgets inside the departments. But we had to finance that £2,250 increase in annual personal tax allowance for a single person.
1: So, very simplistically, for voters out there, are we effectively, or have we used public reserves to fund an election year tax cut?
0: No.
1: Okay, thank you. Moving swiftly on, the structural deficit, you say it cannot continue.
0: And I just need to establish that, because basically we still came in the year, you know, with a substantial budget surplus, and also 40% of that increase had already been budgeted.
1: Well, you've said in your manifesto, which is candid, it says reserve interest is used to finance the structural deficit. This cannot continue. When will it end? You've been Treasury Minister. When do you think this is planned to end?
0: So 2030, excluding the use of some interest, and soon afterwards, including interest. So basically, you know, like previous, like on previous occasions, and one time previously when I was most closely involved in government, we got pretty close to achieving this. That's the period 2016 to 2020, but it does need to reduce. What annoyed me most in the last 3 or 4 months of other people beginning their campaigning trend is their misunderstanding about the fact that we weren't reducing reserves. We were just spending the interest on reserves, so the real value of reserves was going down. So I overmade my case when I first talked to them in the Brule Suite, and we perhaps over-egged the slides that we used. But we wanted people to understand that money is not plentiful, that public finances are fragile and need to be used with care. And so therefore, we stress the fact that we weren't preserving the real value of reserves by using the interest on the reserves. So since I became Treasury Minister, the reserves have continued to rise, and they will continue to rise through the next 5 years, disasters, taken into account, we hope.
1: And in terms of, you mentioned there about how we got close in 2016 to 2020, but the one thing you mentioned earlier there is we've got a huge amount of deferred maintenance. I mean, you can cut costs if you don't maintain things, and then everything begins to crumble. So surely, haven't we just, we haven't really got there in reality, we've just stored it up for another day.
0: Yeah, your interview is, you're on fine form today, Alex, you're completely right. So there were the easy, cheap, non-visible decisions that were made back in 2016 by, for instance, the infrastructure minister, who decided just not to maintain highways and not to maintain buildings because people wouldn't notice for a while. We had talk about structural reform to make things change. That's not going to work. That's why we need priority-based budgeting. We actually need smaller government. We need to spend money where it's needed most. That's why we really need to seize the efficiencies, digital first, not digital only. It's why we really need to begin to realise cash from buildings and properties that are no longer needed, because we now are in a situation where every penny of our public reserves is precious and needs to be used wisely.
1: Now, let's go back to the topic of housing, which we touched on earlier. You could claim this is another repeated promise. You called housing a crisis in 2021. You chaired the Housing and Communities Board and subsequently became the Infrastructure Minister. 5 years later, housing again is one of your manifesto priorities. What did you fail to do last time?
0: I just never managed to persuade the Chief Minister to keep his promise to me, which was to give me a budget and to give me power. So basically, I don't blame him, because I don't think he was in control of his council ministers right from the word go. And essentially, the Housing and Communities Board has a budget which the council ministers dictated would be used on emergency housing and pretty much nothing else. And it's just a talking shop. And unfortunately, I think there are still different views about even what we're trying to achieve in housing. I could sense that when I was trying to operate inside the Housing and Communities Board framework. Some people wanted to massively expand public housing rent, for rent. Others wanted to continue to support the home ownership as an aspiration. And we're still in that situation. But my manifesto and policies are written decisively towards going back to remembering that this is an island of homeowners.
1: And in terms of some of the principal 2021 proposals, could you put a tick next to any of them of being delivered or at least started?
0: Yeah, emergency housing, a great job's been done. We used to have rollout beds in the basement of a church. We now have a system of emergency housing with rules and regulations around it. We've had an adequate assessment of housing need and housing numbers. The work that was started back in 2017 on improving standards, environmental health standards, has carried on. So there has been progress, but we've still got so much to do. The conveyancing process is convoluted. The way we finance housing, the way that we choose which houses to finance, is convoluted and bureaucratic. This now, but Treasury has worked on this a lot now. Treasury has been stepping up to the mark and is beginning to prepare to make profound, systematic change next time around, I hope.
1: Now let's look at you as a constituency MHK, because of course the Isle of Man is not just about being on a national stage, it's what you do locally. And your new manifesto says that you've been trying to improve resident parking and to maintain community and school facilities. Now the word trying stands out to me there. I mean, after 5 years, why does the manifesto say trying rather than improved?
0: Well, because we've still got the threat in part of the constituency of a massive overdevelopment of the site, which Manx Development Corporation want to occupy with a Westmoreland Village, 170 apartments from Westmoreland Village without their own parking. We've still got squabbles about parking spaces because we haven't as yet revisited the way that residents' parking zones operate. I did, as Infrastructure Minister, organise a huge public engagement round, and we came up with recommendations, but they haven't yet been implemented. So, unfortunately, subsequent to my time, we got dragged off into sign-only 20-mile-per-hour process. And that hasn't really made a difference because there doesn't seem to be any enforcement, and the situation is roughly the same as it was before, except there are lots of 20 mile per hour signs around. In terms of community facilities, we've still got what used to be called the family library in a precarious place with a funding that's the cut isn't quite as yet assured. We've still got issues with the Scout Hut off of Domain Road, which is wrapped up in the development. All around the constituency, we've got community facilities that are under threat, and it's my job to make sure that the national policy is right so that those community facilities are protected. In terms of sports facilities and arts facilities, I say that's what is one of the achievements of the government. And I remember Alistair Ramsay wrote to us all about this, and I responded, the Villa Gaiety is a great place and it's better than it was 5 years ago. We've still got excellent sports facilities, although we probably need to work with the council and others more around Nobles Park, Kensington Road.
1: So in terms, though, of, you mentioned there, one of the successes of government and things like this, taking national politics out of it, residents elect politicians to achieve things. Mm-hmm. What can you say since in Douglas Central since 2021 has happened because of you?
0: Well, for a start, the Scotland Jubilee has now got a firm commitment inside Tim Wood to replacing it. Henry Bloom Noble is further ahead on having its new facilities to get rid of some expansion. There are some changes to pavements and crossings, which I've encouraged. But look, Basically, as you've identified, we need more money spent on infrastructure, especially on highways, pavements, crossings, and that's so important for us in Douglas Central.
1: Okay, I want to look more about you and your decision making in terms of the last 5 years. You said you declined to join Comen in 2021 because political direction was unclear, and then you voted in 2024 that you had no confidence in Alfred Cannon as Chief Minister. And your 2026 manifesto now positively highlights the agreement you reached with Mr. Cannon before accepting the Treasury job. I mean, what changed? Was it Alfred Cannon's leadership or your assessment?
0: My assessment, I freed him from being a prisoner in his own council of ministers. I think he was a frustrated chief minister 2014, 15, 16, and I enjoyed freeing him from the constraints of being in a council of ministers that was big government, big taxation, to one that was more realistic and
1: but
0: more
1: forgive
0: pragmatic.
1: Me, a no-confidence vote, it's not a policy disagreement or whether he's... You were saying he was not fit to command the confidence of the political House of Keys. Does he have your confidence as chief minister now? What's changed?
0: I seconded the vote of no confidence, I think, and many people were very disappointed in me for doing that because it was the first time there'd been a confidence, and you know, the mover of the no confidence motion was a new backbencher. I was, I was an established politician. It needed to be done, and the result of that was what happened in 2015 when the island plan was refocused and there was a greater increase attention to off-island travel and the huge trauma there at the airport and in the sea services. There was a greater focus on border security and changing the immigration system. There was a greater focus on doing something practical about infrastructure, and come to that in a moment.
1: But forgive me, you're ignoring my question,
0: I'm not,
1: which is
0: government changed, and then I very very very delighted to go in there and help the chief minister remove his treasury minister and his infrastructure minister, so the job could be completed.
1: If Alfred Cannon is nominated for chief minister after this election, will you vote for him?
0: We don't know as yet who the chief minister candidates will be. My focus is on being the best possible treasury minister. To the moment, I'm not the treasury minister. And
1: your manifesto says that voters deserve to know what candidate MHKs would support before an election. Does that principle require you to answer that question?
0: And I said what policies they would support, not what people. So my whole manifesto is written in a way such that I want absolute clarity amongst the 13 people that determine the next chief minister and the government, so we don't end up with the fudge. Look, the Manx way and a good way is to look for compromise and consensus. It's not political fudge. And in 2021, we ended up with political fudge with Tony Blair at one end of the table and Boris Johnson at the other end of the table. That's not going to work. We need to have at least 13 people who've arrived through compromise and consensus on a government with a good direction, with a good chief minister, a good treasury minister, and a good balance of the team inside the council ministers, supported, I hope, by the rest of the House of Keys, so that we can actually meet the real challenges that we've definitely got at the moment.
1: Speaking of challenges, because we're going to be running short of time, energy. 10 years has become 25. In 2021, you called for a 10-year just transition to settle the island's future approach from fossil fuels and electricity. Now you say that there's no costed and funded roadmap, and you're calling for a 25-year transition. Okay. Doesn't that demonstrate how little progress has been made over the last few years?
0: I think so. It's an acceptance that we're years away. When you hear that the interconnector can't be here before 2031, 2032, even if we need one, when you hear that the combined cycle gas turbine can be running till 2040, 2045 if we need it, and we probably do need it for dispatchable energy, we're into the really long game in this. The sorts of numbers that were mentioned are absolutely huge around the energy strategy, and we're really not very close to having a just transition defined, and so that's why I've extended the period. In actual fact, 2050 is the target inside the Climate Change Act, and it's also the target in the 27 National Infrastructure Strategy that address these. So I've just been a bit more blatant and open to say that this is a long-run process and hundreds of millions are involved.
1: But you were infrastructure minister for a time. Energy was one of your major political causes. Why are you asking voters for a roadmap 5 years after promising?
0: Well, I am a practical, principled and probing politician, and energy was one of the issues that I fell out with the Chief Minister and other ministers over, because I wanted gas development and production to be done right. They wanted to skip a stage with the seismic surveying. I started getting into the actual transition in terms of heating homes, in terms of transport, and in terms of electricity generation, and discovered, to my satisfaction as a backbencher over 24, 25, that we really still didn't have a clue exactly how that was going to work. We just got ideas, but now we've got to make them practical.
1: Speaking of which, because we are running short of time now, gas, yeah, what evidence can you give voters that commercially recoverable gas actually exists in sufficient quantities to make it worth pursuing, which is something you've put in your manifesto?
0: So the same evidence that was there after the Cameron study back in 2013, which was using the BP2D seismic survey and other data. Essentially, we ended up with a company operating the gas field license, the license of the gas field, which had insufficient money to do the job, what I believed to be a proper way. And so therefore, what I've called for in my manifesto is an invitation to new people to take forward that license, that previously issued license.
1: And finally, why should voters believe that if we were doing this interview again in 2031, it won't involve us sitting here asking why lots of these topics are in your manifesto for a third time?
0: Well, I'd like to think that interviewers have been, those listening have been hearing the things I've said, and which have demonstrated, despite your very penetrating and pertinent questions, a great deal of achievement, such that I am a practical, getting things done politician. And what's failed me and them is the political system, whereby we ended up with a fudge island plan, which I didn't vote for in 2022, and a compromised, overly compromised council of ministers that wanted to go in different directions. Look, the way I treat it is a principled way. I stood my ground on gas and paid the consequences. I didn't calculate for months and months and months how to cause the maximum damage to the council of ministers when I supposedly resigned. I'm principled, and finally, I'm probing. There are graphs in my manifesto, carefully constructed graphs to show the actual facts, because far too often we end up with myths that are propagated inside politics, and what we need is somebody like me, a practical, principled and probing politician to get things done.
1: Now, finally, Chris, thank you for your time. You've got just under 2 minutes now to speak to directly the voters of Douglas Central. Why should they re-elect you on the election day?
0: Oh, please play that last minute or so as part of that 2 minutes. But in essence, I've put together 20 pages, 250 words per page with a picture, to explain some of these big issues, big challenges that need solving. I can do it. We need experience. Look, in a week, I managed to essentially change a fundamental part of the budget and persuaded my Tim Ward colleagues, having the first persuaded Council of Ministers and Treasury. That's pretty practical. Just think what we can do in the first 100 days after the election for the public good. My budget speech was the shortest in living memory, I understand. We're going beyond talking now. We need to have action. And for that, you need to have people who understand what they're doing, to have it background and experience in getting things done. And I offer myself to the candidates of Douglas Central for that purpose. Please read my manifesto. Please get in touch if I haven't managed to meet you on your doorstep. I look forward to your vote. Please vote wisely. Thank you very much.
2: That was Chris Thomas, who's standing for election in Douglas Central. Also standing in the constituency are Anne Corlett, George Hargreaves, Andrea Kruger, Sharon Lee Bridgens, Peter Shimmin and Devon Watson. 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

0: Chris Williams will be back tomorrow morning at 9 o'clock for the morning show, and Bannon Line's on next. It's an open line for Monday lunchtime. 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Whatever's on your mind. Did you hear Dr. Allenson? Will you hear him in the news saying that don't brand Manx Care NHS unaffordable? Anyway, on air, online, smartphones. From Douglas in the Isle of Man, Shore Radio, Vannin.
1: Manx Radio News at 12 o'clock. Fastamai, I'm Darren Timpson. Johnny Stewart won the Junior Manx Grand Prix this morning. The victory marks Stewart's third victory on the mountain course during the 2026 event. The three-lap junior race was declared after lap two due to a red flag. Organisers confirmed Liam Chalk came off on the last lap of the race and is reported to be conscious and talking with reported leg injuries. Elsewhere, the health sector needs to see change. That's from former Treasury Minister and GP Alex Allenson, who believes some in the medical profession have been resistant to innovations. Having decided to not contest this year's general election, Dr. Allenson is urging the next administration not to move away from NHS healthcare. He's keen to see the health service on the island move forward.
2: It is that emphasis, that courage and that commitment to effect change that needs to happen. And again, as a doctor, the medical profession has always been relatively conservative. Some of my consultant colleagues have resisted change. And without clear leadership, that has stifled some of the innovations that should have happened.
1: A charity on the Isle of Man is looking forward to revamping four bars at the Gaiety Theatre. Established in 1978, the Friends of the Gaiety have been an essential part of keeping things running at the historic venue for nearly 50 years. A business case is currently being put together by the Department of Infrastructure, which will go towards funding several projects. Chair of the charity, Bill Smedley, says work needs to be done to the interior, adding they've got items from the old Isle of Man Bank building to be installed.
3: Back in 2019, when their branch closed, the original 1903 branch, they gave us their bank counter and screens and some back fittings, and we're going to use those in the Circle Bar. They're all made of mahogany. There is some mahogany left over from when the stage was redone, so that mahogany will become the bar counter tops as well.
1: In international news now, Russia has accused the UK of adding fuel to the fire by supplying Ukraine with secret blueprints so it can make its own long-range missiles. Moscow says the move will prevent a peaceful settlement process. Andy Burnham's in Kiev on his first overseas visit as UK Prime Minister. The Green Party says Reform UK's plans to prioritise British-born workers for social housing are blatantly racist and cruel. Nigel Farage also claimed he'd bump veterans and married couples with children to the front of the queue if he gets into number 10. And the UK government's being urged to plough more money into NHS dentistry. It says figures show 600 practices have stopped treating national health patients since 2017. Manx Radio News at 3 minutes past 12, our next at 1 o'clock. 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
0: Jeremiah, thank you, Darren, from the Ronalds Way Met Office. There is a strong wind warning for later for the North Irish Sea. State of sea is smooth or slight, becoming slight. And it's dry and sunny in a moderate easterly breeze. Daylight maximum today, 20 Celsius. It'll become cloudier after dark and through the night too as well. We're down to 15 Celsius. For Jemert, Tuesday, dry with sunny intervals and a moderate to fresh wind coming in from the east. Top temperature 20 degrees. A chance of rain after dark. Overnight minimum 16. And for Ukraine, Wednesday, a cloudy start, then rain during the morning and afternoon on a fresh easterly, drying up later with sunny intervals and 20 Celsius. Tides on the way out at the moment, low waters 12 minutes after 4, sunset 29 minutes past 8, so it's getting dark just before 9 o'clock. High water, 10:15 tonight. The overnight low water is 5 o'clock, 5am, and sunrise tomorrow morning at 11 minutes past 6.
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0: Pastor Mai, good afternoon. Welcome to Man in Line on Manx Radio. 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And just a quick word, word to the wise. Remember, anything you hear on Man in Line is someone's opinion, and you have the right of reply and rebuttal. Whatever, you can call at any time and have your say. So if you hear something that you don't agree with, then by all means do get in touch. You can call at the time, or you can call any other time. Call the answer phone on 682631, or you can text, email, or WhatsApp. But the important thing to remember about Man in Line is you have the right of reply and rebuttal. And Peter's first with us today. Hello, Peter.
1: Oh, hello, Andy. It's Peter Murcott here. First of all, I didn't ring on this, but just want to congratulate Manx Radio on these interviews they're doing with the MHKs. What my wife's doing is she's taking careful notes, and these will be very useful when people come to the door. So I think that's a job well done there. Now, I'll tell you what I was ringing about. Confidentiality. A former member of the Manx community once said, very interesting comment, he said, confidentiality in the Isle of Man lasts for 15 minutes until after the meeting closed. Well, I think Britain needs to learn a little bit. It seems almost like that in Britain, because I was rather startled to read in the paper this morning. There's a meeting going on in Ukraine, and I believe it's already been said, I think by no less, or it's attributed to no less than the Prime Minister, that they're going to give Ukraine a sight of what amounts to, I suppose, very secret British manufacturing of certain weapons. Now, I would have thought to start with, given the fact that Putin is already making a lot of threatening noises, isn't it folly of the first order to start talking like this? I mean, in the Second World War, there was a very famous slogan that said, careless talk costs lives. And I think that really needs to be resurrected, don't you?
0: They also said, loose lips sink ships as well, Peter, didn't they?
1: Yes. And you see, I can't understand it. I was absolutely amazed to read this. Similarly, I saw an item in the press not too long ago about where certain military wear was manufactured. And I mean, that's crazy too. If I was working there, I should feel very insecure now of it being made known. You keep that quiet, surely. And

0: sensible. He took the view that with it being secret at the time, that the secret stayed and he shouldn't say anything. And I do admire that. And I do wish that some of the people nowadays would take a bit of a leaf out of that book.
1: Different generation, Peter.
0: It's a... Yeah, do remember that it was actually by keeping your lips closed that against a formidable foe we actually won. I'm not sure, I wouldn't like to be too entirely sure what's going to happen now if they don't sort of smarten themselves up a bit. That's my thought.
1: All right, we appreciate it, Peter.
0: Okay, Good, thank you.
1: Thank you. 12:10 now, and Julian's on now. Hi, Julian.
2: Hi, Andy. Well, the weather's holding out there, but I think it's going to change soon, isn't it?
1: Well, tomorrow overnight, I believe it is, so they're concertinaing everything up, aren't they?
2: Yeah, you can tell there's a change, isn't it? Even the light is slightly different at the moment.
1: Well, and the fact
2: feel
1: that...
2: Like we're just...
1: Yeah, it's going to be dark just before 9 o'clock tonight, and let me tell you, first thing in the morning, it feels like autumn at the moment.
2: Yeah, it does. Yeah, you're right there. Yesterday's Manx Radio News article titled More Than 30 Hospice Staff Opt for Voluntary Redundancy or Reduced Hours. That's almost a quarter of the full-time staff number at the hospice, Andy. There's already been a reduction in physiotherapy and psychiatric services at hospice, and these recent redundancies make the situation even worse. And I think this is bound to adversely affect the resources, at least, if not the standards at the hospice. And I don't know, I mean, from an ethical perspective, in my opinion, hospice should be fully funded by the health service, especially as assisted dying has been confirmed to be fully funded if it receives royal assent. I just don't see why hospice is being left to hang out to dry, effectively.
1: Well, at the moment, we don't know, because obviously the new House of Keys will have something to say about it. But as you say, I mean, what's happened? I mean... Forgive me, but I'm paraphrasing everything. What's happened is in the past 30-odd years, there have been a lot more charities arrive on the Isle of Man. And I think that's since the UK National Lottery, because to get anything from the lottery, you've normally got to be a charity. So there are lots. And whereas, you know, the hospice was preeminent, you know, and things like Manx Blind Welfare were there as well, and the RNLI and what have you. But hospice has suffered from, bluntly, you know, less donations and less... you know, people not leaving as much in their will at the moment, and of course have kept that fantastic service that they always have done in the background. And it's not like, you know, the hospice never bang the drum and shout about what they do. They don't need to, because everybody does their, it passes the good word on for them. But I mean, as you say, that's a lot of people who are taking the redundancy process. So we'll see. That what they said was, this wasn't because of financial pressures forced upon them. So you wonder why, then?
2: Well, yeah, I mean, you know, we've heard recently about, you know, pets should be beings and not possessions. So we want to get more rights for pets, but we're letting people who have paid into the National Health Service all their lives, and they're at their most vulnerable, we're just letting a quarter of the workforce go after basically moving out from their the physiotherapy and the psychiatric. I mean, you know, how long is this going to be? And, you know, I've said many times, even though I'm against the assisted dying bill, I can totally understand why people would want it. I mean, you know, it's the fact of how are you going to stop the taps from being undone like all the other jurisdictions have had, where you get 20-something-year-olds being signed off by a psychiatrist to be euthanized immediately. But one of the things that is that the assisted dying people say that they want to have a choice. Well, that choice is diminishing on the other side, isn't it? Massively. If you've just lost nearly a quarter of the workforce, where's that choice disappearing to?
1: Well,
2: what's what we're going to be left with?
1: Well, on a positive note, I mean, DHSC and the health minister, Claire Christian, has set out in writing their support for an increased funding from 2027. So the final decision hasn't been made. It rests with Treasury. There's a business case for Treasury, and we don't know what the outcome of that is until February of next year. So really, it's a holding pattern at the moment, and we'll wait to see. But, I mean, it goes without saying that the Treasury has a big reservoir of immense goodwill from the Manx people.

0: But I mean, just from a practical point of view, if you look at the latest figures with all the overspends for Manx Care's budget a year, correct me if I'm wrong, is 100 times the hospice, or the hospice is 1/100th of the spend on Manx Care. Surely Treasury can find. I mean, they've nearly blown that much on a blooming EIA for the Eyre Stain wind farm, and yet we can't look after our most vulnerable elderly people, or not always elderly. I mean, people get cancers and all sorts. And, you know, I'm just reminded of, I mean, I don't agree with some of the things that Andy Burnham does, but I do agree with what he said on the 29th of July at the BBC. Palliative care and social care should be fixed before the assisted dying debate moves forward. Well, should we copy and paste that then? Because we seem to copy and paste a lot from the UK. Why are we not actually digging our heels in and saying we are not going to allow hospice to fall? Because quarter of the workforce being kicked out, basically. I mean, you know, how long can you keep going like this?
1: Well, I'm guessing that they know what they're doing, and they, you know, they're fine, okay at the moment. They're running as they should do. Otherwise, something would have been said. But they all know what the situation is. It's going to be February next year. So in the meantime, as you say, those people have gone. We don't know what the diminution in service, whether or not that's having a practical impact on people at the moment. I mean, you would think that it would do, but we haven't yet heard any detail. But we'll have to wait and see.
0: Yeah.
1: Okay.
0: Anyway. All right. Thanks, Andy.
1: Okay.
0: Cheers.
1: Good to hear from you. So following this recent cost-cutting review that the hospice has confirmed, 30 staff, over 30 staff, have taken voluntary redundancy or reduced their hours. The cuts are across areas of the operation: fundraising, catering, support services, admin, nursing, healthcare assistants, and therapies. So but hospice said this is not because of financial pressures. So you wonder why it is then. Let's note in, could you, this is from Bob, who said, Peter's father would probably have signed the Official Secrets Act that would have required him to remain silent. All of the workers at Bletchley Park were sworn to secrecy for a period of 40 or 50 years, says Bob. Well, actually, Bob, I'll tell you a story. I used to work in the Home Counties. In fact, I worked for a radio station in Bedford, which is just up the road from Bletchley. And at the time that the British Post Office telecommunications bit was privatised and it became BT, Bletchley Park was held in their property portfolio. They'd kind of inherited it. So it was owned by British Telecom. And the bean counters at British Telecom thought, well, we've got this big piece of land the south of Milton Keynes. It's worth an absolute fortune, so let's flog it. And at that point, everybody broke silence because nobody quite knew what Bletchley Park was, and Bletchley Park was what they owned. So everybody then started saying what had happened, and that was purely to rebuff British Telecom flogging the land off and building a housing estate. And that's the reason that Bletchley Park is now saved and restored and a tourist attraction, because all those people who were, as you say, sworn to secrecy suddenly piped up because they can't jail them all. Thank you, Bob. Good to hear from you. I want to go to Robert. Hi, Robert.
2: Gisto.
1: Brow Goromayad.
2: Brow. Brilliant. I won you. Okay, so I was thinking about doing a course of a college for web design, and apparently they don't do them.
1: They used to, didn't they?
2: Well, they did about 10 or 15 or 20 years
1: ago,
2: but
1: word.
2: It's just a basic course in computers or a degree or something. You have to study it from the ones and zeros point of perspective. But they don't do a course. I'm just amazed. You know, it's like if you're not anyone unless you're on the web these days. So, I mean,
1: so you want to be a web developer, do you?
2: Well, I already am, kind of. I just want to brush up on my skills and get a certificate.
1: My word. Okay. Well, I hadn't heard that, but thanks for availing us
2: but
1: of
2: I wish we could
1: that
2: get one. I
1: information.
2: Wish we could get one.
1: Or maybe somebody
2: I wish
1: can
2: we
1: tell
2: could
1: us
2: get
1: then.
2: one.
1: Is there a course for web developers on the Isle of Man? And if so, where is it? Okay. Robert, good
2: All
1: to
2: right.
1: hear from you. Thanks for
2: Thanks.
1: That. Yeah, the former Treasury Minister's urging politicians not to brand the NHS unaffordable. and push for more private health care. Alex Allinson, of course, who's a GP, the good doctor, has represented Ramsey for the last 10 years, but isn't standing in next month's election. In the final budget of the last administration, the health department had a budget of £232.5 million. This year, healthcare has got a budget of £412 million. Get that? £232, final budget of the last administration. This year, £412 million. Dr. Allinson, about the challenge of the rising cost that healthcare presents.
3: I mean, when you look at the amount of money that's been put into those key areas for our young people and our people in general through healthcare, it's been absolutely unprecedented. But what I think has not been achieved is people seeing the real benefits of that. And I think because of all the firefighting, we haven't been able to achieve the outcomes for individual people that we should have done. We have to be realistic in terms of people's expectations, in terms of what they'll get and how much it will cost. I also think on a small island, we need to accept that we can't do everything here, and it will cost more to do the things that we do here, and we will need to send people across for care. The reason for that is that medicine has got far more complicated. The human body hasn't changed very much at all, even since I was in medical school, but the things we can do to it has got amazingly complicated. You know, MRI scans, palliative chemotherapies, treatments for diseases that weren't really on the books originally, even 10 years ago, with some of the new syndromes being found and the new treatments being developed for them. What I think is really important is that we don't, as some politicians have suggested, say the NHS is no longer affordable and we should move to a different model of insurance-based systems or private healthcare. The NHS will work. It has worked. It has done our nation a huge amount of good over the last 50 years, and certainly the UK. And it is one of the most efficient ways of providing healthcare. But it needs to involve patients more, it needs to put them at the forefront, and it needs to be primary care-based and prevention-led.
1: And that's the core of the matter. We're getting better at diagnosing, we're getting better at treating, but all this costs money. So the more we have an appetite for living longer and getting better and solving the problem of diseases and syndromes, the more it's going to cost. Well, bluntly, because there's money in it. Big Pharma and the big companies that make all the health service machinery and what have you, the people that make all the scanners and the X-ray machines and everything else, all the diagnostic stuff, they know there's money in it. So, of course, it's going to go up. It would be fatuous to suggest that the cost of healthcare is ever going to go down. What do you think? Is Bonzo on now? Hi, Bonzo.
0: Hi, yes. Hospice, first of all, how much does Manx Care actually put into hospice? Because I believe that Manx Care purchases services from hospice.
1: I can't answer that. What I can tell you is that Manx Care does all the laundry for hospice. They provide the laundry services.
0: Mm-hmm. But I think Manx Care also buys palliative services,
1: right, okay,
0: from them. So I'm not quite sure how much that goes into the pot. But as for hospice itself, remind me of the figures. I think it's 15 million, I think, a year hospice costs.
1: About that, yes.
0: It's about that, yes. So if we bring that in totally into health service, well, that's another 15 million quid we've got to find. On top of the other bits of millions of quid that we've got to find. So here we go again, which I've been saying about this kind of thing a lot, God knows how long, in that it is either we get more money or we decide what services we're not going to have. You know, simple as that. And the ways that we can get more money are A, you know, expanding the economy. Yes, fine, but we've expanded the economy before.
4: and found that we still don't have money for services, strangely enough. Wonder why that is? Oh, I can tell you why. Because, of course, we have a taxation system that is geared towards the top 20% of incomes, and especially towards the top 5% of incomes. And essentially, the rest of the tax base has to go around paying for it. There is a large piece of tax income that we just forego in order to allow people to have business jets, yachts, sports cars, etc., etc., etc. But that makes the Isle of Man an attractive place to those sorts of people to come in and bring their wealth into the island, you know, which would be, at first sight, great. But does that wealth really go into the island? This is the point. Yes, it sits around in various organizations being managed, and people charge fees for that and stuff. But does it actually go into the Manx economy as such to help us provide services, or indeed diversify the economy, start to make various new industries from which we can provide livelihoods and, of course, raise taxes from. So what we need, as many have been saying for so, so long, and indeed Peter Washington, the MLP candidate for Douglas North, I was listening to him on Friday on the fair election candidate interview, and I was so flabbergasted that he's actually the first candidate that I have heard in this election who actually mentioned taxation and reforming the tax system. And that is the way that we have to go, because we have problems of not only what we want to do at the moment, just maintaining those services are going up via inflation, etc. So we get less and less and less for the amount of tax that we levy.
1: Okay.
4: But also, of course, the threat of the budget in the UK just after our election, which then may halve our VAT income overnight. So that all the manifesto pledges of everyone who had been just elected into the Keys in the previous month in September will be as nothing. They can tear their manifestos up and flush them down the toilet.
1: Since you mentioned Peter Washington, I have to point out that also standing in Douglas North, David Ashford, Jason Cheetham, Damien Cipolli, Dennis Staunton, Janet Tomany, and Hugo Yates. So, have you got an answer then as to why hitherto nobody has espoused this philosophy to any great degree or to any great force or effectiveness?
4: Vested interests. As Peter Caron would have told you, or may continue to tell you if he's returned to the Keys in September. There are a lot of people who tend to be in those kind of influential positions and indeed thence get elected Keys who are very much for maintaining the status quo. Why do you think nothing happens in Keys? Because nobody really wants anything to happen in Keys. There are a few, but the majority of them don't want change. You know, they want the system which keeps enriching them, you know, as servants of the vested interests that support them.
1: So you think of course, this started back in the 1960s with Ronald Garvey, the Lieutenant Governor, who pointed out to Timbald at the time that they didn't have to charge super tax, and that's when the first wave of million, that's where all these 1960s bungalows come from, when the first wave of million. So you think that that policy enacted when Ronald Garvey was Lieutenant Governor, you think has run out of steam?
4: Oh, yes. That was part of the overseas territories and crown dependencies expansion that kind of began into that kind of financial operations, which began in the 1950s as a way of getting around exchange controls. But that then grew, and then with the 80s and with the Big Bang in the finance sector, that produced all sorts of financial advantages for crown dependencies and offshore offshore territories. So they then, went ahead and, right, fine, this is the way we've got to go. And that worked. And that works so long as the UK finds it advantageous to do so. So even when Labour came in 1997, they thought, oh, yes, fine, that's okay, it helps the city do what it wants, and then the City of London will earn us lots of money, and then we can take some tax, and then we can build hospitals and do all the rest of the things that we want to do. The only problem was, when the financial crash, of course, happened, 2008, 2009, then the government woke up to the fact that, well, we were taking advantage of the VAT system as constructed. We weren't doing anything illegal. We just knew how to play the system. And we were getting a lot of money. And obviously Alistair Darling then looked at that and thought, well, UK's broke. Why should these people have a nice life? Sorry, I want that money. And that and there is the problem that we have now. Now, this has gone on for the past decade and a half or more. And people say, oh, well, yes, we're now making more money out of VAT than we did before the crash. Well, it's more in money terms. It's nowhere near as much as real terms. You need to double it in order to have the same financial effect.
1: Okay. All right. Well, we'll see what happens. Oh, and thank you, by the way, Bonzo. I've now got to say that also standing in Onken, Rob Callister, Gabriella Corkish, Julie Edge, Rachel Glover, and Oliver Lockwood. Thanks, Bonzo.
4: Why did I didn't mention Onken.
1: No, you mentioned Peter Caron.
4: Oh, sorry.
1: Thanks. Thank you for calling.
4: Okay. Sorry, bye.
1: Okay, 28 minutes before one.
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11: Despite the hastily watered-down rhetoric on a population target of 100,000 people, that figure remains as a government ambition on which future planning is based. So why aren't Keys candidates talking about it? Do they or don't they support this aspiration? Is it even achievable when global demographers are predicting dramatic falls in population and deaths in the Isle of Man far exceed births? And whatever happened to the housing crisis? Was it real? Loads to discuss on agenda this evening at 6:30 p.m. on Manx Radio with me, Phil Gorn. Are our young people voting with their feet and abandoning thought of a life here?
12: The Man in Line with Andy Wint.
1: John says, green energy is the number one future for the Isle of Man. No carbon footprint, so we have no reliance on the UK. All in a good way, says John. And a message in from Andy who just said, do we know if any prospective MHKs would vote to change the Isle of Man to a secular society? Not heard of anybody, Andy. Also, when's the cut-off date for when you can accurately describe potential MHKs as candidates? that could be voted for rather than many at the moment who haven't submitted official papers. Well, if they haven't submitted official papers, they've got a little less than 2 days, because this coming Wednesday, the 26th, is the candidate nomination period closure. So the candidate nomination period closes on Wednesday, the 26th. That's the day after tomorrow. And David's with us now. Hello, David. I think he's on blighted line two again. Let's find Richard with us now. Hello, Richard.
13: Good afternoon. If you drive from Port Ellen to Port St Mary to Castletown, every house and all the people in all the houses and all those areas, they are equivalent to the number of people who are on a waiting list for more than 52 weeks. And this represents a huge waste of money, which nobody seems to talk about, in that we now have twice as many people on the waiting list as we should have. If we had less people on the waiting list, we would be saving a lot of money. There seems to be very little emphasis on the cost of these waiting lists. The cost of these waiting lists is horrendous. There's the care that has to be provided to the people that are on the list. There's the drugs that have to be provided. For some, there's the benefits. There's the loss of revenue because they can't work. The extra ailments they get while they're on the waiting list. I'll bet that about a third of the people going to A&E are people who are already on a waiting list, going to A&E, probably because their condition has worsened or they've developed a secondary condition as a result of being on the waiting list so long, maybe lying in bed and bed sores and goodness knows what. And some of those people will have to be admitted to the hospital. This is a huge amount of cost involved that nobody seems to think about or consider.
1: Well, it's always down to money, isn't it, Richard? It's always down to, as Chris Stockport said the other day, everything costs money. So at what point do you spend that? I mean, you're intimating that if we use money to bring down the waiting list, so that'll save us money in the long run, yeah?
13: Yes, absolutely. And keep them down.
1: Of course, I mean, we mentioned that the amount of money that we're now spending, almost half a billion pounds, Manx Care's budget for health and social care, it's never, ever going to go down. It just simply, because wages will always go up, that there'll be more and more technology that's available. So, what's your view about the long-term future of Manx Care and the money that we pay from DHSC to keep it going?
13: I think we need people who really believe that they can get those waiting lists down. It's not a huge problem. It's not a huge problem, hospital. It's a relatively small hospital, and it is a problem that should be solvable. But there seems to be a lot of bloody thinking. When do you last hear anybody talking about the cost of the waiting lists?
1: I'll be honest with you, you're the only person I've heard talk about it.
13: Well, I think it should be much more widespread, discussed and considered.
1: Okay, all right. Richard, we appreciate your call. Thanks for being with us today.
13: Thank you very much.
1: 22 minutes before one. I think we've found David now. Hello, David.
14: I can hear you, Andy. Can you hear me?
1: Loud and clear, thank you.
14: Magic, I'm talking about the future now. It's about all these students now that have passed their exams, and there will be some of them who have not made the grade. And I'm going to kick in. Hopefully they'll consider an apprenticeship course at the college. Somebody was talking about it earlier, about the college. I'd love to get you to talk to the head up there, or education, and say, what is there for the future of our students, our younger people in the Isle of Man, to keep them here and start apprenticeships like plumbing, electricity, electrical, plasterers, brickies, the lot, all the way down to the bottom of the scale, really, because it's good money, whether we like it or not. If you can't get in the minute, get a plumber or electrician if you need one.
1: Yeah, I just wonder, why is there this kind of perceived snobbery about people who become tradesmen? Why is this? Why do we seem to to value academic stuff above somebody being able to, you know, to do some plumbing and to mend a gutter and what have you. That's a big need in society. You know, part of, you know, one of the definitions of good society is efficient plumbing. I didn't say that. It was Noel Coward who said that. You know, a good society needs efficient plumbing. It's healthy for a start. So I wonder why there's this kind of snobbery about it.
14: Well, maybe we don't advertise it enough. Or they go to, because they go the last year of school, don't they? They have they go up to the college and do tester courses on even painter and decorating, before I forget, because I've got a colleague who does painting and decorating, and I'm waiting for my house to be done. But anyway, so I'm waiting for that for a while. But they need to examine what goes on and what the wages are like. And you know, the biggest defaulter in this is the Isle of Man government. I'd love you to get on to Tim Krugel. He's not a candidate anymore, so we can say that. And say to him, how many apprentices are we running in the DOI? We used to have loads at the time being, because when they come out of their courses, sometimes it's a four-year term, they go on to either be employed themselves or go on to other things.
1: What did they do? What were their jobs, their apprenticeships within DOI?
14: The DOI, well, we used to have blacksmiths. Mechanics is the top one, because don't forget, Andy, now, all the cars in the future, when I'm gone, are going to be electric. And somebody's got to make sure we have big mains, don't we? Like down at the sea terminal, what is it, a 60-watt output there? What's that for a big bus we're going to get in the future? By the way, I've just got to talk that, but we took a group of people to Ballasalla last Friday.
1: Yeah.
14: And I was talking to, we went to the church tea rooms in Ballasalla. So you've got a fan club down there. So you need to say hello to them, because I said I'll come on sometime and remind them they have a coffee morning there on a Friday between 10 o'clock and 12. And that's what everybody should be doing, is getting out while the country's good. And just to give you an update, while we were talking, I've got 78% of my batteries. I'm producing 3.47 kilowatts. And I'm only getting 9p. That's me.
1: All right. Thanks for calling. Thank you. It's 18.
14: Oh,
1: cheers now. It's 18 minutes before 1. This is Man in Line on Manx Radio. The UK NHS spent billions to establish this at GAS, to establish a single patient record without success. Manx Care spent millions on ICT systems over the last 5 years without showing improvements. It's already predicted an £8 million overspend for this year, and somebody needs to be named and held responsible for the delivery of an Isle of Man single patient record within budget. Well, you heard Chris Stockport last week say, not anytime soon. Millions are spent on silly surveys, yet the government can't help the hospice, says Alan. Apparently, James said, none of the core services at hospice will stop. The saving is affecting extra services that are run elsewhere and don't need to be made by the hospice, such as physio, occupational therapy. Can I just say, says 696, the hospice does a magnificent job. It's well needed in the community. Yeah, how do we let a charity get so big that it needs £5.5 million a year to run? It's a massive burden to put on Manx people every year in charitable donations. As money is more tight and donations seem to be less handed out, it has one day affect hospice. And not only hospices, but other charities. Hospice would have received a lot of donations through wills. Yet now, older people have to pay for their own care in care homes, and all that money is no longer being donated to charities. So 30 workers having their hours cut or taking redundancy is, as I see it, only the start of a situation getting worse over the next few years. £5.5 million to run just one charity is a massive, massive ask from the public every year. My brother passed away in hospice, and I hope the government helps them out, says 696. I don't know what the story is, but hospice always used to benefit from extremely rich people leaving lots of money in their wills. And you'll remember Bill Scholl and the Scholl Foundation. Well, certainly the Scholl Foundation used to give an awful lot of money to many charities on the Isle of Man, and hospice was just one of them. But obviously Mr. Scholl has since passed on. I think Dr. Rowlinson needs to get to Marks and Spencer and buy himself some fresh grapes, as the sour ones he's been chomping are making him bitter. Thank you. Thank you for that, Francis. Have you got any thoughts on what Dr. Allinson was saying about the fact that he thinks that we shouldn't be talking about private healthcare? Well, I mean, I don't think the idea has been that the whole thing is privatised. But what do you think about things like Jersey? What Jersey do? It's £20 for a GP appointment. Now, that stops people not turning up for GP appointments, believe you me. If you have to pay, even if you don't turn up to a GP appointment, what about something like that? Putting up the cost of prescriptions, perhaps? What do you think? At some point, something has got to happen. Whether there's more money for Manx Care or Manx Care cuts its cost. And it's supposed to deliver costs and presumably has. The trouble is, everything else is going up exponentially. The cost of, I mean, we always hear about, you know, there may be industrial action, whether it's the nurses, whether it's the doctors, whether it's the consultants. So the cost of labour will go up and up and up. More technology will be around. That will go up and up and up. It is rumoured that the hospital isn't big enough. So we may have to have some form of extension to the hospital. Where's that going to go? Is that going to be the end of the Millennium Oakwood? Who knows? And the one that's always touted is paying for parking at the hospital. At the moment, part of our civilised society on the Isle of Man is that if you go to hospital or if you visit somebody in hospital, you don't need to worry. You don't have that lingering worry in the back of your mind that you may have to pay for car parking. In the UK, it's horrible. It's horrible. 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It costs you 50, 70, 100 quid to get out. 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What do you think?
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12: The Man in Line with Andy Witt.
1: Pastor Mike, good afternoon. I'd rather spend £50 million on hospice than funding people to end their life, says 404. And I'm dismayed to hear, says 094, I'm dismayed to hear that the public meeting of the Manx Care Board scheduled for the 3rd of September has been cancelled. Therefore, will we deny the opportunity to scrutinise the financial position of Manx Care before the election? And then most likely not until October or November at the earliest. I can't understand what the connection is between a scheduled public meeting of the Manx Care Board and the general election. No transparency evident, says 094. And this is Fran. Oh, Fran's on his soapbox here. When Manx Radio interviews prospective male MHKs, don't they ask if they are currently a practicing Freemason? Well, I think women can be Freemason as well, so Fran, I have to say, one in two of every messages I get from Fran is about Freemasonry. Fran, you're not a Freemason, are you? It's not a double bluff, is it? I was in Onchan at the weekend. There are lots of empty sites that will be ideal for a camper van park. I've just recently purchased a camper van, and Onchan is the perfect location to take grandchildren. Molly's Kitchen. Well, I wouldn't park on there, John. Molly's site is private land, so that would be trespassing, wouldn't it? Brian called to say he's a great supporter and likes what we do. But he feels Man in Line should only be on twice a week because people listening off the Isle of Man don't get a good impression. Well, there's one way to get round that, Brian, and that's for you to call, and then you can give a good impression, yeah? Or is that somebody else's job?
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1: A new app's been launched on the Isle of Man that looks to change the way taxis operate by incorporating an Uber-style experience for customers. An Uber one is where you do it through an app. It happens across and right around the world. The app is called One Island, and it offers bus information, updates on the boats and flights, and links to local news stories. Where are they getting that news from, then? Darren Barkley is one of the founders.
3: Where did the idea for the app come from?
22: So it's an idea I've been sitting on for nearly 10 years, but executing on for the last 2 years. And it was an idea born of observing how fractured digital life is on the Isle of Man. So there's a lot of different platforms, different vendors, a lot of reliance still on print material. And so as a long-time developer, I thought that I could work to bring all that content together and make it a lot more consumable for the general public.
3: So I've had a play around on it this morning, look at different features of it. You can see buses, you can see the latest news, see what the weather is, you can see delays on the ferries and the airports. And what sort of appetite do you think is there on the island for all that to be in one place?
22: I think people are used to social media, they're used to having their favourite platforms. But it is quite a chore to visit each of these different spaces and keep up to date. So by unifying them into a single source of truth, which is what we want to be for the Isle of Man, we think that One Island can offer a lot of convenience, and then built on top of that, a lot of modern utility that people would expect from applications.
3: Part of the app that is launching, I think, today, as we see it, is that you're doing like a taxi service. Where did the idea come from for that?
22: So yeah, one of our co-founding developers is also a taxi driver. He's a second generation driver. It's been in his family for 33 years. And we identified an opportunity there to modernize the local taxi service. And so we designed and developed a portal to allow for modern ride-sharing functionality that people might expect from Uber or Grab or similar services.
1: There we are. Ride-sharing functionality. What does that mean? I don't know. Anyway, this new app is called One Island, and we'll find out what the taxi drivers think about this, although one particularly seems to be into it. Any thoughts on this? The new Uber-style experience for customers. I think that's where taxi drivers compete to charge the smallest price for the journey. Is that right? You think it's going to catch on the Isle of Man? There's a BBC web news story about the wind farm impacting the election. It says the Isle of Man could get £57 million a year and could get a £100 million cable feed from to the Isle of Man and could get 10% off domestic bills, says Gaz. Ørsted have done many renewable schemes. Shouldn't they be giving us gives ifs and maybes and could and should unless there's something that is hidden? Well, we don't know because we don't hear from them that often. Whenever there's the mention of the Manx care budget, people seem to have forgotten that we're currently paying a 1% health surcharge via our taxes. It's getting more and more difficult to park at the hospital. There should be some way of checking whether people genuinely have an appointment or are visiting rather than using it as a park and ride. Well, we always hear this. We always hear people say, you know, two cars drive into it at 8 o'clock in the morning and one drives out. And the hospitals say they've checked it. They've had people watching. They've been checking registration plates and that it doesn't happen. Of course, now you can park over at Vaggers, at Vagabonds Rugby Club, the overspill car park, although it's a bit of a schlep up the hill. However, the free car park at Nobles Hospital is one of the measures of our society. I mean, as is the diminishing amount of free parking on Douglas Promenade. Free parking, being able to, you know, the fact that the driver pays the insurance and the road tax and VAT and fuel duty all the time. So it's an ongoing contributor to the national coffers. Free parking is part of our society. What do you think about this then? On the subject of animals being property, says Tony C. Oh, we're looking at this last week. Do you remember? Animals are beings, sentient beings. I looked up the definition of the word property. Property is something, says Tony C., that's owned by an individual or a group and can be a physical thing or an abstract idea, like song lyrics, copyright and what have you. So if a dog isn't property, then surely it means that you don't own it. So if you can't own a dog, breeders can't sell them, you can't pay your dog licence, you don't get prosecuted for anything because you don't own a dog, says Tony C. I'll go away and think about that. Right, tomorrow, Chamber of Commerce is on. We'll see what they think about the state of the economy and the election. That's it. Thanks to Howie on the phones today. Enjoy your Monday.
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0: Next on Man in Line, the Chamber of Commerce, which advocates a return to economic growth, or it's a slide towards decline because of too much regulation, no unified economic direction, poor connectivity, skills gaps, housing problems, and a lack of confidence. The taxation revenues that flow from salaries and wages underpin our tomorrow. So what do you think about our future in business? This is Andy Wint, and you can talk to Chamber of Commerce President Claire Watterson and board member Chris Corlett on Man in Line tomorrow at midday on smart devices, on air, online, on Manx Radio.
1: Many thanks indeed, Andy, and to you if you contributed to the whole programme in any way whatsoever. Because without you, it goes very quiet. Bear that in mind. Keep thinking what you can join in with on The Man in Line with Andy Wint. News is coming up next. We're on DAB, we're online, smart devices, FM radio from Douglas in the Isle of Man, Shark Radio Bannon. 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
2: Manx Radio News at 1 o'clock. First of May, I'm Darren Timpson. A former Treasury Minister says there needs to be an emphasis on change in the health sector. Alex Ellenson, who's also a GP, believes some in the medical profession have been resistant to innovations. Having decided to not contest this year's general election, Dr. Ellenson is urging the next administration not to move away from NHS healthcare. He's keen to see the health service on the island move forward.
3: It is that emphasis, that courage and that commitment to affect change that needs to happen. And again, as a doctor, the medical profession has always been relatively conservative. Some of my consultant colleagues have resisted change. And without clear leadership, that has stifled some of the innovations that should have happened.
2: Meanwhile, a sixth candidate has announced their intention to stand for Douglas South in September's general election. Alfie Duggan is the latest candidate to put his name forward. He says his priorities include the cost of living, housing, healthcare access, travel costs, and making sure young people on the island can build a future here instead of moving away. Also standing in the constituency are Claire Christian, Dean Bolton, Arwood Hall, Livia Leonarduzzi and Sarah Maltby. A new app has launched on the island that looks to change the way taxis operate by incorporating an Uber-style experience for customers. The app, One Island, also offers bus information, updates on the ferries and flights, and links to local news stories. Darren Barkley, one of its founders, said the idea came from seeing how fragmented digital life is on the island. He said the plan is for customers to book, track and pay for their taxi in a similar way to Uber operates in the UK, while also providing an easy system for drivers.
4: We identified an opportunity there to modernise the local taxi service. And so we designed and developed a portal to allow for modern ride-sharing functionality that people might expect from Uber or Grab or similar services.
2: A consultation seeking views on whether proposed angling restrictions for Atlantic salmon should be introduced to support their conservation has closed. The species is classified as near threatened after a 23% global population decline between 2006 and 2020. It's a trend echoed by international bodies and consistent with Isle of Man monitoring, which shows continued local declines driven by multiple pressures, including human exploitation. The feedback collected from the consultation will help shape potential conservation measures. In sports, Johnny Stewart won the Junior Manx Grand Prix earlier today. The win marks Stewart's third victory on the mountain course during the 2026 event. Island rider Dan Zale came in second, with Emmy Wormald completing the podium. Racing around the TT course is currently underway with the Classic TT Historic Senior. And a Southern 100 winner this year has spoken openly about his experience of living with mental health challenges. Richard Eaglin says motorcycle racing provides a vital outlet and helps him remain positive and focused on the future. He has also praised the support of friends, family and the close-knit racing community. Richard hopes that sharing his story will encourage others, particularly men, to speak more openly about their mental health.
5: Because I am outwardly bubbly and open, and I've got some amazing friends, Beth, incredible friends, but they don't quite believe it, because when you talk and when you're out, whatever, they go, he hasn't got a care in the world. I'm trying to do what I can, stay positive. The biggest thing in my life is obviously my bike racing and my friends and looking to the future.
2: In international news, Andy Burnham's praised the sheer strength of the Ukrainian people as he makes his first overseas trip as UK Prime Minister. He's in Kyiv, where he'll approve the sharing of blueprints for British components so Ukraine can build long-range missiles. UK ministers have urged TikTok to remove wrong-way driving videos after a crash that left two police officers and five others dead. Meanwhile, hundreds of thousands of pounds have been donated to help the families of the two PCs who died near Middlesbrough on Saturday. Reform UK says if it wins the next election, it will prioritise British-born young workers for social housing. The homeless charity Shelter says the move would be a blatant distraction from the real cause of homelessness. And two of the Premier League's new managers will put their friendship aside as Fulham and Chelsea get their seasons underway tonight. Fulham boss Alvaro Arbeloa and Chelsea's Xabi Alonso were teammates at Real Madrid, Liverpool and Spain during their playing careers. They also spent time in charge of Real last season. Manx Radio News at 5 minutes past one, hour next at 2 o'clock. In the meantime, keep up to date by following Manx Radio on social media or go to manxradio.com.
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1: Well, it's all good news at the moment. Mostly dry, sunny intervals, but maybe a bit of rain coming overnight. Tomorrow, we've got a dry start. Nice as well. Looking good all the way through to Wednesday. Then some rain coming in. I think you know that.
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9: Hello and welcome to Manx Radio's General Election Candidate Interview Series. I'm Amy Griffiths and I'm our election producer, and as we get closer to Thursday the 24th of September, we're giving all the candidates the chance to take part in a half-hour interview where we can find out a bit more about who they are and why they're standing. Up next, it's the turn of Rob Cowell, who's standing in Ramsey. He's been speaking to Phil Gorn.
10: Falch erugus rias caj and shea's feed. Today I'm talking to Robert Cowell, who's standing, I think, for the second time in the constituency of Ramsey. So we'll start off with the obvious easy lob question. What made you want to put your name forward again as an MHK, and what motivates you?
11: Okay, well, thank you for having me. So I stood in the general election in 2021. Before that, I was a commissioner, only just. I spent 4 or 5 years in Ramsey Town Commissioners, getting to the ranks of chairman, which I thoroughly enjoyed. The reason I stand is because I do thoroughly enjoy the role of being in the community, helping your community and making a difference. That's the key thing for me, is if you can deliver something that's satisfied someone else's needs and wants, you are doing your job properly.
10: And what's the point of having MHKs? What is it that they are there to do?
11: Yeah, well, the point is there to operate democracy. You know, the people of the Isle of Man have a public representative to carry their issues and concerns forward to government, as government, to shape legislation and policy for the future of the Isle of Man.
10: Okay. So we then move into your priorities. I mean, we ask all the candidates what their priorities are, and you've chosen the economy, fixing the government and protecting taxpayers and delivering for Ramsey. And you have some excellent statements in your manifesto. Obviously, I'm going to want to know how you're going to do this. So you talk of a need for confidence, ambition and a government prepared to make things happen. So what needs to change, do you think, in terms of the way in which government operates?
11: Okay, so there are some bold statements in there. Grow the economy is something that we have to do. You know, we are probably in a shrinking economy, especially the e-gaming sector leaving as it has done, or to a point. There's an old saying in business that sales solves everything, and that if we can sell the Isle of Man, which we have a fantastic, beautiful place, we've got a great asset, we should be able to attract new business to the Isle of Man. So we start with new business. It's a very attractive place to live and to work, and we need more people to come and join the island, and especially the business community. That then brings with it employment,

0: have where we have a politician who might look at it as a career for 20 years, and they're going to say, well, do whatever they can to keep their job, and we end up in a situation where nothing's being done, or a lot of things aren't done. Especially the bigger stuff isn't tackled because, oh, that might not be very popular with some people, but it still needs doing for the greater good of the Isle of Man. So I think it's that's my point around fixing government, protecting the taxpayer and Ramsay, little things around, tax and taxation that we could look at, mainly for me, moving tax rates with inflation. I think that's quite important that people can. It's fairer for everybody, and that's what government should be about, delivering fairness across the population and delivering for Ramsay. I feel like Ramsay's been left behind for the last decade. Not a lot's happened. If you look around, the local authority's done their bit and played their part, but there's only so far local government can go before it hits the barrier of central government. And I think that it's time that Ramsay saw some funds directed north.
1: Well, you've had experience, obviously, as a commissioner of what you describe as the barrier of central government. What is that barrier? What's behind it? I mean, why would you say there is a barrier, and how are you going to overcome that?
0: Yeah, in my experience, the barrier quite often is a DOI. You're up against a monster that's so big that it's difficult for it to control every element of its tentacles, its reach. How do we control that? How do we change that? I think that local government needs to be set free in a way. They are entities in their own right, however, they are still controlled by central government. I think local government needs more power. I think it needs more money, and then they can start to take better control of their regional control that gives central government a break in terms of everyone pecking them for this, that, and the other. It allows them to move on and move forward and prosper, hopefully.
1: I mean, things that you talk about, you talk about our island as at a turning point. Technology, artificial intelligence, and changing global markets are reshaping economies around the world. And Isle of Man has reinvented itself before, and we can do it again. But how? Because I'm guessing most of the MHKs in the last 5 years have been thinking something remarkably similar to this, but they appear to have been thwarted in making significant change.
0: Yeah, no, I agree. I don't, nothing in there is a dig at anyone to say they haven't been doing their job for the last 5 years. There's been, macro battles around the world that do affect the Isle of Man. That's right. But we need to look at ourselves harder, definitely. How are we going to do that? So obviously, there's changing markets around the world. There's changing geopolitical environments around the world. We've got, I mean, even the other day, the news headline about Russia threatening the UK. The Isle of Man becomes more of a haven, more and more and more and more attractive. So I think that we should sell ourselves harder. We should provide more, and we can be that place that people want to come and live.
1: I mean, one of the things you talk about is a genuine partnership between government, business, and community, and I guess you can add to that local government. But how do you deliver that? How do you go about creating genuine partnership, particularly when people start to lose trust and faith in processes?
0: Yeah, I think that's exactly the problem, trust and faith. And I think we have to rebuild that relationship between government and business. It's crucial that the future of the Isle of Man, in my opinion, and this is the best thing about standing for elections, it is my opinion, and people can buy into it or not, that we have to move on in a world where we have to look at our deficit and we say we're running at a loss of £100 million a year ish, but our GDP is 1.4 billion. Well, if you call it 7%, and we're in the private sector looking at our books and going, we've got to save 7%, that shouldn't be impossible. It's not a insurmountable issue. So I look at the private sector as the answer, a lot of the answer. Government's too involved in everything and needs to actually zoom out a bit and say, we're not involved in every single minute detail of the Isle of Man, and give that power and control back to the business community. I think the agency model, DfE, is a prime example. DfE's there, but it's also there, and it's very much involved. It should be a facilitator and empowerer more than a controller. And I think that the power needs to go back into the

0: private sector, an example of how public and private partnerships can work together. There's a housing development in Ramsey. There's a build price for local government or government to build a unit. Let's just say it's £320,000. But we can buy the same unit on the private market for £220,000. So it's £100,000 a unit, and we've just bought 24 of them, for example. So you save £2.5 million straight away. There are savings that can be had by dealing with the private sector, I'm convinced, and that also will stimulate the economy. So although we are saving, we should be stimulating and then generating as well, so you get a double win.
1: Some of the things that you talk about in terms of growing the economy, you've got handy bullet points which I can ask lots of questions about. One is faster, more responsive planning and licensing. Does that mean reduced protection?
0: No. Faster responses. So planning is a battle that's been on the election radar last time, and probably the time before that, I don't know. It's an issue that's been passed around as a blocker to the economy. We are not getting projects through quick enough, which is then stifling the building construction market, which is feeding down to the guys on the street who aren't getting the jobs. Okay, construction is busy. It is busy, but it could be busier if planning were to be quicker and more responsive. And I think technology is going to help us. And I also think that if we were to look at local government reform, you could descale. Again, government's involved in everything. You know, Mrs. Smith wants to put a skylight at the back of her house. That could be a local government issue. Who understand the estate, understand the neighbours' concerns. It doesn't have to be a central government issue all the time. The other option could be, and it's been mooted before, but a two-tier planning application. So you have a commercial stream at a big fee, quicker decision. You've got your skylight at the back of your house that you're not really too bothered about, can be the band two, effectively. So there are ways of looking at planning, and it's a fight that no one's really taken. I think it's one of those you get in and go, well, that's quite a big problem.
1: But is the problem not more that effectively it's not resourced properly? I mean, there aren't enough staff to make the swift decisions.
0: Yeah. So I think there's planning officers are in short supply, from what I've heard. I've heard some of them only working 3 days a week. We can't, you know, it's difficult to actually attract these people. But that goes back to the point of make the Isle of Man the best place possible and attract these people. Bring them here. You know, we have got the best asset in Northern Europe, in my opinion. And we should be selling that, and we shouldn't struggle to get people.
1: But one reason why perhaps you don't attract people is because you regularly have politicians saying that planning system is holding up development, and we need radical improvements and changes. And then the planners start thinking, well, actually, I want to go into a stable place where I know that the rules that we're operating under are going to be there and going to be backed by the politicians, and we're not just going to get attacked every single time there's a problem.
0: Yeah, I don't think the rules will change. It's making it more efficient that those procedures are followed. You know, with technology that's coming through, there will be ways of scanning these applications to say, does it meet policy A, B, C, D, E, F and G? And it ticks all the boxes before it gets to an officer. So there'll be ways of streamlining process, for sure, I've no doubt.
1: Okay. Then we move to competitive taxation. Well, what do you mean by competitive taxation? Surely that's what we've got already.
0: Yeah, no, we are competitive. It's keeping it competitive. So we are not in the best financial state, and the easy answer is tax. But that is not the answer in the longer term view. It's keeping the Isle of Man a competitive place to live and work. Again, selling that dream of come to the Isle of Man, because that's what we need people to do. And taxation, a competitive taxation, is a key part of that, for sure.
1: Backing entrepreneurs and small businesses. Well, yep. I imagine that the enterprise ministers of this administration just passed would say that's exactly what they'd do.
0: I'm sure they would, yeah. But I would try and turn that up to level 10. You know, we want to attract entrepreneurs to the Isle of Man. They are the guys we need. You know, they bring their businesses here, or they set the businesses up. The Isle of Man is a great testbed. You know, you can create your business, launch it, and then if you want to, you can deploy it to the UK, you can deploy it to Ireland, Europe, anywhere you want. It's we need to support entrepreneurs, because that business will generate cash, it will generate VAT, it will generate employees, national insurance, employers, national insurance, the list goes on. An entrepreneur is a golden egg, really, and we want to protect them.
1: You talk about emerging industries. How do you go about finding emerging industries? Because, of course, government has famously had its fingers burnt with the whole King Gaming enterprise, which seemed, on the face of it, when it was originally proposed, to be a really excellent prospect. So how do you go about identifying emerging industries, knowing that there's always going to be a risk?
0: There's a risk to everything that you do. Balance, mitigation, due diligence. The Ironman's been great at looking at these industries before, the film industry, the finance industry, the e-gaming sector. What's the next big sector we can bring to the Isle of Man is the crucial question. AI is obviously the next big project. Within 5 years, we'll know where that is, I think. And then again, after that, it's what's after that? What's the next project coming down the line? I don't know what that is, but it's about being in the right place to see what these opportunities around the world are, and then say, right, we think this is the next market and go and attract it.
1: And then you talk about fixing government and protecting taxpayers. The two bullet points here where I'm going to suggest the areas for improvement, maybe. So greater discipline over public spending, clear accountability for major projects. And yet, what people regularly tell us about the additional cost of government projects is because a significant amount is added to these projects to make sure that spending is demonstrably fair, transparent and accountable. And this is, how do you overcome this, that by trying to make greater discipline in public spending and clearer accountability, that you add a whole raft of additional bureaucracy to be able to demonstrate what it is that you're looking for, which actually makes it more expensive?
0: Yeah, not convinced. I think those levels of process are already in the system. I hope they are, otherwise we are in real trouble. So those levels are there. It's about making them more effective. I think, you know, there's endless examples of where spending's got out of control, and there seems to be no real rick of, no, you can't do that. So we need to make sure that there is a better scrutiny on public spending. That's a given, I think, for anyone who sat in this seat who wants to be an MHK. You have to get a hold of that. The £100 million deficit can't grow. It's unsustainable. We have to get back to, I mean, zero would be an amazing result, you know. And then after that, we need to sort of get into the plus and start to add to reserves again to keep the Isle of Man the place it is. We've got to protect it.
1: So are you going to spend all your time sitting on the back benches scrutinising things then? Or what do you plan?
0: No. So I haven't, I mean, the plan is destined for you, isn't it? I don't think you have a say, obviously, but you don't demand that you want to be a minister or demand you want to do this job or that job. I will go wherever the government see me best fitting. But I'm not there to make numbers up. I am there to be totally at the front of this and to try and do the best I can for the Isle of Man.
1: Okay. Then you talk about less unnecessary bureaucracy. Now, if you've identified that that's something that you want to see, you must have examples. So can you give us two or three examples of unnecessary bureaucracy?
0: I think some of the things can be around the planning sector. Some of them can be around local authority sectors. There are silly little things that you have to do sometimes that you just think, does that really offend anybody? Is that an actual issue? A signs, for example, or advertising, or very little things that you think, do I really need an application for that? I've got to put a light on a building, but it's in a conservation area. That's a planning application. There's little things you could just free off, I think, and again, zoom out a bit.
1: Right. And then you finish by saying, know what you're trying to achieve, know what it costs, measure whether it worked, and take responsibility when it doesn't. Again, surely that's what all MHKs will say. So why is it not happening? Assume that you think that it's not happening.
0: Well, if we say it is happening, and it should be happening because everybody should live by that, there's no accountability. No one's saying, oh, yeah, that was my fault. Well, I haven't heard anyone say that. So it isn't happening. You know, so they are the due process is there, the best intention is there, the delivery is there to a point, but it doesn't sometimes deliver to cost or to spec. So it's about keeping focused on what are you actually trying to achieve. This is the goal, and stick to it.
1: Right, there you go. You're issue throwing down a bit of a challenge here. If you get elected, 5 years time, what is it that you should be held accountable for? What is the thing? Well, you can probably give us a few things, but what are the things that you would hope that people will look at your term in office and say?
0: I think the key thing in this whole process is reducing the deficit. If we are in a better financial position in 5 years' time than we are today, I would say that's been an effective term. Not just me, it's a collective responsibility of 24 people. That 24 people, I hope, will share the same vision that we have to reduce and we have to be more effective and more efficient and more attractive. So I'd like to see a better GDP and less of a deficit. That's the key thing for me. The nice to haves after that, local authority reform. I'd love to see something around there because I think that'll help the deficit. There's waste, exceptional waste, and then we can start to look at savings in the system, in the greater system, that will reduce that deficit.
1: So if you're going to be held accountable for those things, which are big ticket things, what specifically is it that you're going to have done in the 5 years to make those things happen?
0: So the deficit is all about efficiencies. I'm convinced of that. That's all it's about. You know, DfE, for example, a budget of £36 million on its own right. There's 250 people, 256 people. No one's going anywhere. You know, you can't walk into a department and say, right, you're off. But the £36 million can be looked at. And I generally believe through the public-private partnerships of allowing other bodies, other people, private sector industries to suck out some of the groundwork and put the best people in the right places, we can save money. And that is where it's going to come from.
1: One example of public-private partnership in the UK was privatising things like the parts of the prison service. I mean, is that something that you would consider? I mean, is that the sort of thing that you're talking about here? I mean, the other thing is academy schools and these sorts of things where private sector comes in to run things like that. I mean, is that what you're talking about?
0: No, I don't think key services would be an area. I would not look at privatising a school or a prison. Absolutely not. I think there are far lower hanging fruit we can look at.
1: What about an airport?
0: An airport? No, I don't think so. But the airport
1: needs significant... And yet that's how most airports in the UK operate.
0: But that airport needs significant investment to bring it back up to modern day spec. And I think any private contractor is going to walk into that building and go, there's no way I'm not going to be left hanging with the baby to modernise an airport to today's spec. So I think if the government gets house in order in terms of getting a fully fledged proper airport, then the private sector may be the right route. But today, I wouldn't have said that would be a fair deal for anybody.
1: So it's more private sector involvement in running cleaning services and gardening services than actually taking on any of the big things.
0: You start at the bottom and you work your way up. If it's successful, we move into the next section, the next sector, the next sector, and we just try and chip away until you end up with a balance and equilibrium. You don't want to be completely private dependent, but you do want, I think, a balance is due, and I think we are too involved in too many things.
1: Okay. Then your third priority, we should get back to those priorities, deliver for Ramsey, which of course is a great thing for a constituency MHK to want to do. One of the areas that has been the cause of controversy in Ramsey has been the delivery of Quayside flood defences. That has been controversial, the proposals the DOI's put forward. You're saying actually we need to crack on with this.
0: So I think again that comes back to my point before of over consultation and inertia. So the government have got a strategy there, and is it of national importance? Well, I'd argue it probably is. I'd also argue it's a trigger project. Without that project, so many other things will never happen. So that project has to happen, which will unlock land behind it for development. So the Barry Curran site on the Quayside, £1 million site up for sale at the moment, not attractive. But if it's protected, it becomes attractive. There's so many sites in the basin of Ramsey that's underwater on the flood mapping, so therefore planning won't give you accommodation on the ground floor, for example. There's so many sites in town that once that project's delivered, it solves it. It's delivering a project that's happy for everybody, a balance again. And you're not going to please everybody. That comes back to my point that you need to make these decisions and get on with them, because all you've actually done now is cost yourself another £4 million, because the £3 million project is now a £7 million project and down spec. So it's really difficult to get the balance in terms of what people want to see and protecting the town and redeveloping the town. So Whitehaven had the same issue years ago, and Whitehaven put a lock gate on its harbour, for example, and created a water retention scheme, set the height of the tide, and sorted its flood defences out. That could be an option. There's loads of options out there, but the DOI are currently on the drawing board, which is frankly embarrassing, 6 years down the line from its first proposal. So now we're double the cost and no further down the line.
1: So are you saying that had you been the DOI minister, you would have just cracked on with the first scheme, or what would you have done differently?
0: The first scheme wasn't acceptable to people. There was a working group that sat once a month for 12 months. I was one of them, 3 hours a month. And there was every stakeholder in Ramsey. So the commissioners were there, the lifeboat were there, the fishing people were there, the Chamber of Commerce were there. There's a spread of stakeholders. And a project was mocked up with the DOI to a scheme that satisfied the people. And then when it came finally to view, it bore no resemblance whatsoever. And then you wonder why you can't attract people to be volunteers in the commission or in the community. Well, you're not listening to them. It's simple. You've got to listen to people and put the power back in their hands, because otherwise people are going to go, well, there's no point. And there generally is no point at this point in time doing that. So that was upsetting. But I'd have backed the scheme that the people had brought forward.
1: One of the controversies, I suppose, of this, at the start of this administration, was the suggestion that there should be 100,000 people as a target for the population of the Isle of Man. Is that something you support?
0: I am for growing the economy and for bringing the right people to the Isle of Man. That's crucial, the right people. We have to attract people who are going to bring wealth, job creation, businesses, etc. to the island to boost the GDP. I don't think we need 15,000 of those people. We just need to attract the right people. So we may get away with saying 90,000 people might be the right number of people. What is the right number of people? We are quite a big island in terms of our geography. It's not as simple as saying there's 100,000 people the right amount of people, because who knows, 60,000 of the right people could be the right number. It's about finding that balance between GDP and cost, and that's what the right number will be.
1: Well, sadly, because I've been quite enjoying this, we are coming towards the end of the interview, so we've got a couple of minutes left for you to tell us in a nutshell why people should vote for Robert Cowell for Ramsey.
0: Well, thank you. Well, because I firmly believe in Ramsey, but I don't want to be that sort of micro-focused guy. I fully believe in the Isle of Man. I think what we have is a natural asset, as I said, is probably the best in Northern Europe. We've got something beautifully special. We can sell it. We can create the best environment. We have got the best environment, I believe, and it's about unlocking that secret potential to the right people who can see the vision that we have. I want to provide the best of services. I believe that the Isle of Man has had a Rolls-Royce treatment for the last 20 years, and we've got very used to it, and we don't want to downgrade, and nor should we expect to. We should be looking at our economy and going, how can we grow to a point where we're sustainable? And that is exactly what we should be doing, and that's what I work very, very hard to deliver.
1: Well, I think I've asked you how you should be judged. So what do you hope the Isle of Man government will achieve in the next 5 years?
0: My firm belief and hope is that there's some commerciality brought to government. Someone who is there with inside, who's got an eye on the price in terms of delivery of projects and funding, and not at any cost project delivery.
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0: Thank you, top loader. Yeah, a little late start this week. We've got so many candidates to fit in that we are nicking a bit of space wherever we can find it. But first of all, now, I want to get on with my first guest, Peter Greenhill. Now, this whole carry-on up Prospect Hill is coming to the Gaiety 3rd and 4th September, Thursday, Friday. And at Wake Up Manxies, we've got something to say to you. Is that a decent way to start it, Peter?
1: Oh, it certainly is. I mean, all the songs in the shows are ones that you've heard many, many times before and enjoyed, but the words have been, let's say, slightly changed to reflect the trials and tribulations of the upcoming election.
0: Well, let me just say to everyone, there's been quite a lot of promotion with Phil Gawn, who was doing the interview earlier, by the way, and it's going to be an incredibly good, fun night. So who's written all these songs?
1: Oh, dear, I suppose I've got to own up to that one, have I?
0: Yes.
1: It's something I've always done before for corporate events and staff annual gatherings and whatever. Even those people who ever listened to what's been going on in Parliament, my leaving speeches from LegCo included similar songs. they were spoken, not sung.
0: Right. It does sound a bit like a sort of a music hall night in the Gaiety. And so who have you got performing these songs?
1: Well, it's been very, very lucky to put together the team I've got. So Dave Kilgallen has been, I'd say, instrumental, let's call it, in pulling people together for the performance. He's managed to get the band of singers to comb in and rehearse. And Dave will be on keys, not standing for keys, but with him, two plucky guys, Mark Burrows and Johnny G on the guitars, Ed Wilson on the drums, and the singers all very well known to those in the Gaiety. I think you'll know Simon Fletcher, Mike Bonner, Joseph Long, Mandy Griffin, Debbie Gooding. I mean, fantastic
0: top,
1: group of people.
0: Top class.
1: Absolutely.
0: So what can we expect? You go in there and you've got James Davis, of all people, compere. We love James Davis, by the way.
1: Absolutely. I'm very, very pleased to announce that he'll preside over the show.
0: Yes.
1: He won't be the president, because we've already got one of those now.
0: Okay.
1: But he will be the speaker of the limericks that I've written to introduce each of the songs. And he'll keep everyone in order during the sittings in the House of Gaiety.
0: Oh, I love it. So it's coming up, 3rd and 4th September. There is a huge charitable side to this as well. You're raising money.
1: Absolutely. And it's four charities on the island. We really need to help them to help us. So the four, and they're all working together, which has been fantastic for me. First one's Hospice Isle of Man. And they have that excellence in palliative and end-of-life care for our island community. Forget Me Not, who support dementia care in the island. Nassim Brain Tumour Charity, supporting Ireland's brain tumour sufferers. And also Manx National Heritage. A lot of people don't realise it's a charity, but they've been fantastic for securing the future and of our past. And that's so important here. Once lost, heritage can't be replaced.
0: I know, so true. Now, we are going to have a competition each day this week to give away a pair of tickets each day, isn't it?
1: Is that right? Yeah, it is indeed.
0: Now, I'm going to be reading, not just yet, but in the second hour of the show. You've given me some lyrics to five songs. Now, will these songs be appearing in the show?
1: They will be appearing in the show.
0: Okay.
1: Indeed.
0: So these are the rewritten lyrics to well-known songs. I will be reciting them initially. If nobody gets them, I might have a go at singing.
1: You might have to.
0: Might have to. We'll do that around about 20 past two or thereabouts and give you another great shout-out. So carry on up Prospect Hill. Thursday and Friday, 3rd and 4th September. Tickets on the usual numbers?
1: Usual numbers, indeed, yep. Go through Via Gaiety, and it's a 7.30 kickoff.
0: 7.30 kickoff. 600-555 if you want to give a call for tickets now. Be quick, because they will be snapped up. And I wonder how many of our prospective MHKs will be in the audience.
1: Well, they normally support various things.
0: They do,
1: so
0: don't
1: let's
0: they?
1: Let's see what happens.
0: They'll be showing their faces, I think. Peter, thank you so much for coming in.
1: Thank you for inviting me in. Thank
0: and
1: you.
0: Break a leg.
1: I will.
0: And here's to it. Cheers for now.
1: Thank you very much.

0: quality. 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

she's spoken for. Clean Bandit and a few others there working nicely. Goodness me, look at this. 8 minutes to two already. Incredible. It's dashing away, you know.

0: Lil Nas X, thank you, Peter Greenhill, for coming in earlier. The brainchild behind Carry On up Prospect Hill, Thursday, Friday, 3rd and 4th September at the Gaiety. Tickets could be yours. Now, I'm going to read you out the lyrics, the change, the twisted lyrics to a well-known song, what he has written, like Eric and Ernie, what he has written, and you could be going to the show. We'll do that around 2:20.
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0: thank you. So you could be going to see Carry On up Prospect Hill. Third or fourth, you choose. Third or fourth of September, that's Thursday or Friday, at the Gaiety. I'll tell you more about it, and we'll give away our first pair of tickets around about 20 past two. I'll set you a question, a twisted lyric for you to unravel. We're on DAB, you know, online, smart devices, FM radio from Douglas and the Isle of Man. 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
1: Manx Radio News at 2 o'clock. Fastamai, I'm Darren Timpson. John McGuinness has won the Classic TT Historic Senior Race this afternoon. It was a commanding win by the 54-year-old, who beat second place Sean Anderson by over 26 seconds. Mac Brown then completed the podium as he finished in third. McGuinness is the second winner of the day so far after Johnny Stewart won the Manx Grand Prix Junior Race earlier today. Meanwhile, road restrictions in place throughout Manx Grand Prix will continue for the rest of the week as scheduled, the police have said. Racing for MGP and Classic TT will conclude on Tuesday with a condensed race schedule brought in ahead of forecast rain later in the week. Despite this, the constabulary is advising that cycling will remain prohibited on the mountain road until Monday, the 31st of August, as planned. Temporary speed restrictions will also remain in place around the course. And a charity on the Isle of Man is looking forward to revamping four bars at the Gaiety Theatre. Established in 1978, the Friends of the Gaiety have been an essential part of keeping things running at the historic venue for nearly 50 years. A business case is currently being put together by the Department of Infrastructure, which will go towards funding several projects. Chair of the charity, Bill Smedley, says work needs to be done to the interior, adding they've got items from the old Isle of Man bank building to be installed.
2: Back in 2019, when their branch closed, the original 1903 branch, they gave us their bank counter and screens and some back fittings, and we're going to use those in the Circle Bar. They're all made of mahogany. There is some mahogany left over from when the stage was redone, so that mahogany will become the bar countertops as well.
1: In international news now, the UK Prime Minister has compared Ukraine's fight against Russia to Britain's war against Nazi Germany, as he's pledged to continue support for Kyiv. Andy Burnham's handing over the blueprints to make long-range missiles during his first overseas trip there. Marking Ukraine's Independence Day, he called the country a light in the world.
3: Fiercely brave, fiercely independent, fiercely defending the values that we hold dear. Your resilience, the sheer strength of the Ukrainian people is truly awesome. You inspire us every single day.
1: Moscow says Britain's actions are extremely negative. And Cleveland police have arrested 9 men and 3 women as they investigate what's happened before a crash on Teesside, which killed 7 people. 2 officers were among those who died on Saturday morning when their patrol car was hit by a Volkswagen Passat travelling in the wrong direction on the A66. 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
0: So the racing is in safe hands weather-wise. I think we've got a dry afternoon, sunny intervals, lovely. And then tomorrow, mostly dry, bright, sunny intervals again. Increasing risk of rain arriving in the night, by which time all the racing should be completed.
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banana. Seriously, top banana. We love her to pieces. So, John McGuinness does it again. Another win on the course. He is still the great. He's the real driving force. He is. He's still there and he's still got it. Well done, John McGuinness. Fantastic news. What a victory. What a man. A legend. Absolutely. Mr. Tiley's Galloping Horses. I know, we were cut short a bit earlier. Oh, it was a bit of a thing. Carry on up Prospect Hill. It's going to be a hoot. 3rd and 4th of September. Thursday, Friday, 3rd and 4th of September. Wake up, Manxies. We got something to say to you. Oh, yeah, it's September. We really have to fill up keys. Oh, famous songs rewritten. James Davis is the compere. Love him. Love him to bits. Whether he's on the drums or doing his thing. So Peter Greenhill was in earlier telling us all about it, and he's given me a load of tickets to give away as well. You can go either on Thursday or Friday, 3rd or 4th. All you got to do, in around about 10 minutes' time, I'm going to give you some lyrics from one of the Twisted songs from his brain. And you got to tell me what it is. Well, what the original is, if you know what I mean. I don't think there's anything too much to worry about there. It could be you. Pair of tickets for Carry On at Prospect Hill, 3rd or 4th of September, which would be a delight, I'm sure. Shall we? Been a while since we had Madness on the show. House of Fun.

0: always a wonderful night out in the company of Suggs and Madness.
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over the top of this. 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Pretty much all of it. Marky, Marky, Mark. Please say happy 10th birthday to Lula Worrell from Dad and all the family. 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

0: Watermelon Sugar.
1: Thank you, Harry Styles. Now then, do you fancy going to see a Carry On up Prospect Hill Thursday or Friday of next week, 3rd or 4th September? Well, if you do, it's going to be a fabulous show. Loads of great songs, wonderful artists performing and playing. All you got to do is identify the original song to which this is the new lyric. 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But though you've elected me oft times before, I will never be an MHK no more. Singing something. To all my constituents, I'm proud what I've done, and I thank you for giving me such a long run. But though you've elected me oft times before, I never will be an MHK no more. 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A pair of tickets for either Thursday or Friday, 3rd or 4th of September, could be yours.
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1: 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And as I mentioned, Carry On at Prospect Hill at the Gaiety. Next week, Thursday, 3rd, Friday, 4th of September. A cracking show. Tickets to be won today and tomorrow, Wednesday and Thursday and Friday. I'll give you the song again in a wee while, by the way. See if you can pick up the original. Oh, don't forget, by the way, the Whirl It's is being played on Wednesday. I think it's the last lunchtime concert, 1 till 2, in this summer series. So put that in your little diary or your file of facts, if you still have one. I do, by the way. Wednesday, 1 till 2, it's the last in the current summer series of an hour of organ brilliance on our magnificent Wurlitzer at the Villa Arcade. I do believe it's free as well, which is nice. Those lyrics again. In just a moment to the show that is Carry On up Prospect Hill.
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We love her. It's Kylie Minogue. Thank you, Kylie. Delightful. So, what have we got here? We got a lyric. A twisted lyric to an old song. I'll do my best to make it obvious now. To all my constituents, I'm proud what I've done, and I thank you for giving me such a long run. But though you've elected me oft times before, I never will be an MHK no more. All right, yeah. That is going to be sung better than that and Carry On Up Prospect Hill. But what is the original song? Do you know? If you do, text us 16617, all the usual stuff. The WhatsApp is on studio@manxradio.com. And you could win tickets for either the 3rd or 4th. To all my constituents, I'm proud what I've done, and I thank you for giving me such a long run. But though you've elected me oft times before, I never will be an MHK no more. Genius, you see, I'll tell you. And the man who did all that, Peter Greenhill, was a guest earlier. I must say good afternoon to my assistant producer, the erstwhile Roger, who said, Mark, you are neglecting a fine artiste whose lyrics are astonishingly brilliant. I said, why am I? He said, I have listened to you and you have yet to really get hold of Kirsty MacColl, who we lost far too early. Well, I tell you what, Roger, we're going to sort that out just after this little work of genius. Lyrically brilliant as well, I think you'll agree. It's Rupert Holmes, Escape, otherwise known as the Peanut.

It's been a hit a few times, and it's been in movies, as movies as well. Right, Roger, our glorious assistant producer, only this week, he said, come on, dig deep for Kirsty MacColl. Lyrically, quite stunning, and this is a belter. England 2, Colombia 0. Just check it out. If you haven't heard it before, don't worry, it's not a football song. Not really.

0: It is genius. The late Kirsty McColl. Roger, thank you. Hola. Right, I'll give you one more time. The mystery lyric to all my constituents. I'm proud what I've done, and I thank you for giving me such a long run. But though you've elected me oft times before, I never will be an MHK no more. And it's... Anyway, Mark, hello. Loving your show. Well, thank you, Ant in sunny Ballasalla. I like that. Is it Fairy Tale of New York? No. Am I that misguided? No, it's not. But it could be, I suppose. Right, keep them coming. We'll give you the results in about 10 minutes and pick a winner.
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lovely Paul Heaton. No, not with Jackie, but with Rhiannon Downey on that one, Sad Songs and Lawsuits. Right then, if you didn't get it, here we go. To all my constituents, I'm proud of what I've done, and I thank you for giving me such a long run. Do I sound like Phil Gould? But though you've elected me oft times before, I will never be an MHKA no more, and it's old, ain't never. Oh, Wild Rover. Wild Rover, if you said Wild Rover, you're in the draw. Congratulations. And the lucky number is, just got the number here, 29. 29. Let's have a look at 29 of the correct answers. It's Garth. Garth and his lovely black Labrador, ending in 207. Congratulations. Marvellous. That's fantastic. So it is. Excellent result. Tickets are yours.

Robbie Williams and All My Life. Now we've got Chrissy De Haven leaping in here after I finish at 3 o'clock doing the afternoon show for Alex, who's busy racing. Well, talking about racing. Pushing buttons about racing. Rhiann Evans, the home run. And yes, she's along at 5. Phil Gawn, 6:30. Thank you, Phil. James Proudfoot looking after greatest hits because Kinner's chain is firmly on. He's down there. Ian Cartier, time for brass. That'll be lovely. He'll be along at 9, and then Dave Moore, the curious Dave Moore, who will be with us at 10 o'clock, the Dark Lord of the Night Hours, a mysterious man. He is the Fine Young Cannibal,

0: Sneaky Peek, a preview
1: of what you can expect with Christy DeHaven this afternoon. And it's lovely. Oh, it's lovely. Tunage, tunage, top tunage for a glorious afternoon on the Isle of Man. You will not be disappointed. Do not go anywhere. Christy D will be along shortly. I will return under my own steam and without an Arts Council grant tomorrow afternoon at 1:30 after another hopeful has spoken.
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0: Despite the hastily watered-down rhetoric on a population target of 100,000 people, that figure remains as a government ambition on which future planning is based. So why aren't Key's candidates talking about it? Do they or don't they support this aspiration? Is it even achievable when global demographers are predicting dramatic falls in population and deaths in the Isle of Man far exceed births? And whatever happened to the housing crisis? Was it real? Loads to discuss on Agenda this evening at 6:30 p.m. on Manx Radio with me, Phil Gawn. Are our young people voting with their feet and abandoning thought of a life here?
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0: Well, what a delight to hear Mark Tiley of an afternoon, little ray of sunshine that he is. Many thanks for that. I'm not Alex, you might have noticed. He's busy doing bike things. So it is Christy sitting in for him for the next few days. Delighted to have you with me. We'll be doing Manxtermind. We'll be doing Manx at the movies. His show's got very Manx since I last did it. Speaking of, faster by. We're on DAB, online, on smart devices and FM from Douglas in the Isle of Man, Shock Radio Vanin. 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
1: Manx Radio News at 3 o'clock. Fastamai, I'm Darren Timpson. An outgoing MHK is urging politicians to avoid labelling NHS healthcare as no longer affordable. Alex Allenson, who's also a GP, has represented Ramsey for the last 10 years, but isn't standing in this year's general election. Government's budget for healthcare has increased by more than £180 million over the last 5 years. Despite this, Dr. Allenson says private healthcare isn't the only option.
2: What I think is really important is that we don't, as some politicians have suggested, say the NHS is no longer affordable and we should move to a different model of insurance-based systems or private healthcare. The NHS will work. It has worked. It has done our nation a huge amount of good over the last 50 years.
1: A new app has launched on the island that looks to change the way taxis operate by incorporating an Uber-style experience for customers. The app, One Island, also offers bus information, updates on the ferries and flights, and links to local news stories. Darren Barkley, one of its founders, said the idea came from seeing how fragmented digital life is on the island. He said the plan is for customers to book, track and pay for their taxi in a similar way to how Uber operates in the UK, while also providing an easy system for drivers.
3: We identified an opportunity there to modernise the local taxi service. And so we designed and developed a portal to allow for modern ride-sharing functionality that people might expect from Uber or Grab or similar services.
1: I love this feeling. That's from John McGuinness, who won the Classic TT Historic Senior Race this afternoon. It was a commanding win by the 54-year-old, who beat second-place Sean Anderson by over 26 seconds. McGuinness spoke to Manx Radio Motorsports after the race.
4: I was flying, yeah. She was bounced off the limiter in top. It sort of needs another tooth off the back. She was.
5: Was that coming through here on the second lap? Yeah. You could hear it hitting the top. Yeah.
4: She was here the second innings and down Bray. I had to roll it out a little bit, and then go up the man, and she was pulling and pulling. It was lovely. But then I got a bit too much free play in the clutch. I was panicking a little bit. I was doing a bit of adjusting myself, you know, a bit of on-the-road adjustments, but beautiful conditions out there, a few fans out there. I've got to say, everybody cheered me around on that last lap. Really, really, if you're listening, much, much appreciated. I want to take my hand off and wave, but you know what it's like. You've got to get to the end, but...
1: In international news, 12 people have been arrested as police investigate what they call criminal activity linked to the A66 crash on Teesside, which killed 7 people, including 2 officers. 9 men and 3 women, aged between 19 and 61, are being questioned on suspicion of offences, including possession of a firearm. And the number of dentists in England offering NHS services has fallen by nearly 10% since 2017. The UK government insists it's changing dental contracts. 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
0: Essentially lovely out there with top temperatures of 20, brighter sunny intervals tomorrow as well, but rain in the late into the night and moderate to fresh easterly winds with temperatures of 20 again. And Wednesday starting rainy, getting better later, temperatures of 20 again.
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0: starting things off this afternoon with Ed Sheeran.

0: fast am I? Good afternoon. Welcome to the afternoon show with me, Christy, this afternoon for you and for the rest of this week. We've already got Dennis listening in. Lovely to hear from you, Dennis. I hope you're keeping well. If you'd like to get in touch and tell me who you are and where you are and what you're up to this afternoon, I'd love to hear from you. 166 177. Or if you're listening on a UK phone, 07624 166 177. Coming up, we're going to have a classic couple in just a moment, and they are a couple of classics. Sounded like a slander. I don't mean that. They're excellent songs, and I think you're going to sing along to them both. Also, coming up a little bit later, we'll be doing Manx at the Movies, and then we'll have Manxtermind as well coming up later too. So lots to keep you entertained over the next couple of hours. All that, and of course, all the latest with traffic and travel, and we'll bring you some awesome music too. So shall we crack on? Let's get the classic couple underway. We're going to start with Van the Man.
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0: two classics from the 60s, The Kinks from 64 and Van Morrison from 67. All Day All Night and Brown Eyed Girl. They sounded fantastic, didn't they? I hope wherever you are, you maybe sang along to those. That's what I'm asking you is, who are you? Where are you? And what are you doing right now? Just to be nosy. Let's see. Wazzy's been in touch and said, just going to finish off work and then Thursday off to the mainland. Can't call it that. And we'll try to sweet talk some old rugby friends to row on Sunday. Oh, of course. The Viking rowboats. Sunday rowboats? Are they rowboats? Is that demeaning them a little bit? So are you going to be doing it? Fantastic stuff. Yes, this is the mainland. So good luck in that one. I had a message in saying, can we do a birthday shout out? Yes, we can. I don't get to do these very often now. So I'm gonna drop one of these. You ready? Oh, there you go. It worked in the end. So can we please put Rebecca Sale Lowe's on the birthday list with lots of love from Mum, Dad and Abigail? We absolutely can. Many happy returns to you, Rebecca. We have put you on the list and you could win that £40 voucher to spend with our pals at Robinson's. I think that's still the prize. As I said, it's a long time since I've done this. However, we've had a couple of classics and we're going to get on with some slightly more modern music coming up. A relatively new one from Freya Ridings.
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Michael Aldag and Cheating, and before that, Freya Ridings, who's been dancing in the kitchen. Teddy the Viking, good to hear from you. Fast Am I, saying, nice to hear you, Chrissy. Well, thank you. It's nice to get a message from you. I've been asking who you are, where you are, and what you're up to. Now, I'm going to assume that the first line you put in yours might be to do with taking care of something personal. I probably made it sound worse by saying that, but I'm not going to read it just in case, because I know what you're like, Teddy the Viking. I might not know the phrase, but I think it's suggesting something I don't want to say on air. Oh dear. But then he says, then back to the yard and then home. I can say that much. Yeah, I'll just let everyone else imagine what you might have put to start with. And in the meantime, if you want to explain yourself, then please feel free to WhatsApp me again. 166177 if you'd like to get in touch today. You could probably also email me. I'm a bit out of practice. studio@manxradio.com. Yep, it looks like there are some emails coming in, so that as well. If you're at work and you want to say hello, I'd love to hear from you too. This is Jessie J with HAPPY. It is at 25 minutes past three.

0: Montel Jordan, and before that, Jessie J. Well, I need to do another one of these, a belated one of these.
1: Happy birthday,
0: Martin.
1: Happy birthday,
0: Critch.
1: Happy birthday.
0: Well, I've just had a lovely message in, a photograph of Badger at Silverdale. Always lovely to see Badger, not an actual badger, it's a dog. From Critch, who says, it was my birthday on Friday. Ta for all the good wishes and campfire party. Yes, I would like to say those good wishes came from me. They're coming to you now, Critch. Many happy returns for Friday. Love a good campfire party. I can imagine you did as well. And was it decent weather on Friday? I can't remember now. It feels like that was years ago. Anyway, belated happy birthday to you, lovely man. Hope you had the best day ever. And I hope that Badger spoiled you rotten. I know that lots of your pals will have done because you are much loved. We will put you on the birthday list because it's been your birthday and that's what happens. Coming up shortly, we are going to be doing Manx at the Movies. So stay tuned.
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10: Grab your popcorn out, ladies and gentlemen. It's time for Manx at the Movies. How grim are the grind, pops on Brenner's hen your Sarah, tea dress on Mananach, Ekna Filman.
0: He gets very important people like Phil Gorn to do his competitions for him, I don't know. So this is Manx at the Movies. You are going to hear a very famous quote from a very famous film, but said in a slightly more Manx way. I love this. I really love this. By the way, when I did this last time, I've only done this once before, I got a message in from someone complaining that I was being rude to the Manx. Hey, it's Alex's competition. And he's not being rude to the Manx anyway. We're celebrating our Manxness with this because it is a wonderful thing or a mighty thing, as I just said in a message to Teddy the Viking. I'm going to play you this little clip. You've got to tell me what movie this quote is from. It is as simple as that. And somebody at the end of the programme will win, wait for it, a bag of popcorn. I mean, it is what you need to go watch the movies, isn't it? A bag of popcorn, but it's not just any bag of popcorn. This is Manx at the Movies, after all. It's Manx popcorn from our pals at Popcorn, eh? It is fabulous stuff if you've never had it before. It comes in a beautiful little foil packet and the flavours are ace. So, would you like to win your own personal pack of Popcorn, eh? Popcorn. Well then, you need to identify this quote. Are you listening very carefully? Here we go.
11: So hand over whatever galaxy you might be carrying and step away from your busted ass vehicle and put your hands on your head.
0: Oh, we didn't beep it out. Do you know what film it's from?
11: So hand over whatever galaxy you might be carrying and step away from your busted ass vehicle and put your hands on your head.
0: Should I try and live beep it next time round? We'll do our best anyway. All I want to know is what movie that clip is from. I mean, there's a few clues in what he's saying anyway, but here we go. One more time. We'll see if I can beep it.
11: So hand over whatever galaxy you might be carrying and step away from your busted ass vehicle and put your hands on your head.
0: Didn't really work, did it? Anyway, if you know, you know. 166177. Don't forget to put your message, your name on the message, even. Oh, this is from a very famous film. Wet, Wet, Wet. Love Is All Around. It's not the same movie, though, before you have a guess.

0: New Kids on the Block. That is called Kids, but it's from 2024, so not really kids anymore. Before that, Wet, Wet, Wet, Love Is All Around. We're playing Manx at the Movies. This is your clip for today. What very famous film is this Manxified quote from?
1: So hand over whatever galaxy you might be carrying and step away from your busted-ass vehicle and put your hands on your head.
0: I forgot to beep it. Live beep it. Alex prepared it. He seems to think it's okay, and he's my boss, so there you go. Andy J's got it right. Well done to you. Mr. Coops has got it right. Teddy, you were right first time. Don't doubt yourself, mate. Lindy has got it right. Well done to you. So's Wazzy. I will give you one clue. What clue shall I give you? The film is from the 90s. There you go. There's your first clue. I'll give you some more clues shortly. Next up, we've got Freemasons and Sophie Ellis-Bextor. Manx Radio. She loves the Isle of Man, Sophie Ellis-Bextor. I'm gutted I missed her gig. It looked amazing.

0: That's new. From Shed 7. Before that, Freemasons and Sophie Ellis-Bextor here on The Afternoon Show. Christy sitting in for Alex this week while he goes off to play with bikes. He's not actually playing with bikes.
1: Grab your popcorn out, ladies and gentlemen. It's time for Manx at the Movies. How grim are the grind pops on Brenner's Henia Sarah, T-Tress on Mananach, Ekna Filman.
0: Gurumayad Phil. Okay, so your quote for today, which has been Manxified, what film is this from?
2: So hand over whatever galaxy you might be carrying and step away from your busted ass vehicle and put your hands on your head.
0: It's great, isn't it? So I think you can probably tell, here's a few clues for you, that this movie is out of this world. There's one very appalling pun-like clue for you. Also, the two lead characters, Agent K and Agent J, I'm not going to tell you who plays them because that would absolutely give it away. However, when they were first talking about this film, the studio who produced it wanted Clint Eastwood to play one of the parts and wanted Chris O'Donnell, you know, from Batman Forever and Batman and Robin, he played Dick Grayson, to play the other part. But that was the one that was played by the singer. So there you go. Am I giving enough away? David Schwimmer also turned down the part. So there was a bit of, you know, kind of to-ing and fro-ing over this. It's interesting considering the two people that play Agent K and Agent J, I think, are utterly brilliant in their roles and went on to be in other films in the series of the same name. I'm going to tell you that actor Rip Torn is in the film as well and plays a very important role. And it was from the year 1997, this original in what became a series of films of the same name. I absolutely love these films. I think they're great. And a little bit later, I might even play you the theme song from this film, because it's a very good song indeed. So 166177 or email studio@manxradio.com. Which movie is this quote from?
2: So hand over whatever galaxy you might be carrying and step away from your busted ass vehicle and put your hands on your head.
0: Yes, I've given up doing the live beeping. It's far too much effort. Here's Howard.
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0: Oh, thanks, Howard. This is George Ezra taking us up to the news at 4:00.

Just a little heads up to let you know the Rhodes Open car is now leaving St Ninian's to begin opening the roads on the mountain course. They will then remain open until 6 p.m. and then close again for this evening's action. The Rhodes Open car left St Ninian's just a couple of minutes ago to begin opening the roads. But remember, the roads remain closed until that car has passed through your location. So stay off the roads until that point.

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0: So Christian for Alex all this week, while he is very, very busy on the other channel, the Motorsport channel. We are playing Manx at the Movies, getting it right. We've got Richard, well done to you. Jack Leese, well done, you've got it right. Fast Am I to you as well. We'll reveal that answer in the next hour of the programme. And we'll also get a Manxtermind underway for you, amongst other things. Loads of great tunes, of course. We're on DAB, online, smart devices and FM from Douglas in the Isle of Man. Shock Radio Fanning. 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
1: Manx Radio News at 4 o'clock. Fast Am I, I'm Darren Timpson. Jonny Stewart has won the Senior Manx Grand Prix. It means the Scotsman is the first rider ever to win all four MGP races in a single event after he claimed victory in the Junior, Supersport and Sports Bike races. Stewart won the race by more than 35 seconds. Eddie Warmold finished in second, with Graham McAleese in third. Roads around the mountain course have begun to reopen. Her impact on the Isle of Man netball was huge. That's one of the tributes paid to former Ireland school teacher and netball coach Sue Wright following her death. Known to her students as Mrs. Messenger, Sue was a teacher at Castle Rushen High School for over two decades. Isle of Man netball participation director Fiona Kemp says she had a huge impact on the sport here.
2: She was driving girls to netball and back so that they could play if they maybe didn't have parents that knew the sport or were involved in the sport. And the impact that she had on netball is still to this day. It's still ongoing because people are getting involved because she set that example.
1: And a charity on the Isle of Man is looking forward to revamping four bars at the Gaiety Theatre. Established in 1978, the Friends of the Gaiety have been an essential part of keeping things running at the historic venue for nearly 50 years. A business case is currently being put together by the Department of Infrastructure, which will go towards funding several projects. Chair of the charity, Bill Smedley, says work needs to be done to the interior, adding they've got items from the old Isle of Man bank building to be installed.
3: Back in 2019, when their branch closed, the original 1903 branch, they gave us their bank counter and screens and some back fittings, and we're going to use those in the Circle Bar. They're all made of mahogany. There is some mahogany left over from when the stage was redone, so that mahogany will become the bar counter tops as well.
1: In international news now, police have made 12 arrests as part of an investigation in what they call criminality before a crash on Teesside, which killed seven people, including two officers. A VW travelling on the wrong side of the A66 hit a patrol car. Four of its occupants who died had police convictions. Detectives says there's no evidence it was filmed for TikTok. Andy Burnham was asked in Ukraine about Saturday morning's collision.
4: Anybody who glorifies dangerous driving is doing something that is truly reprehensible and unacceptable. In time, we will come to all of the issues involved here, but at this moment in time, it's right for the investigation to take its course.
1: And Brydon Carr has been withdrawn from England's squad for the second test against Pakistan. It's after the cricket's regulator opened an investigation into reports he was handcuffed in Derby on Saturday night. Manx Radio News at 3 minutes past four, our next at 5 o'clock. In the meantime, keep up to date by following Manx Radio on social media or go to manxradio.com.
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0: Dry and sunny today, temperatures of 20, mostly dry with bright or sunny intervals tomorrow, but some rain coming in overnight into Wednesday, which will start with outbreaks of rain, but be a little bit brighter and sunnier later. Temperatures tomorrow and Wednesday, 20 degrees again.
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0: And in case you have just tuned in, just letting you know that the roads are currently in the process of being opened for that window where they'll remain open until 6 p.m. But unless the roads open car goes past you, don't go on the road.

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1: Grab your popcorn out, ladies and gentlemen. It's time for Manx at the Movies. Go grim at the grind, pops on Brenner's Hen Yasera, tea tress on Mananach, Ekna Filament.
0: Don't worry if you haven't got any popcorn to grab, because you can win some with us here on the afternoon show. We're giving away bags of popcorn, eh, popcorn, every day. If you would like to win a bag today, you've just got to identify the film from the Manxified quote. Are you listening very carefully? We shall play this many more times than once.

0: out of this world. I have also said it stars Rip Torn in a very important role. I've said two of the characters' names, Agent K and Agent J, and I said it was from 1997 and part of what became a very successful series of films of the same name. I'm going to tell you a few more bits now in case you haven't worked it out yet. You will get it from this. Right, stars Tommy Lee Jones and Will Smith. I don't think I need to tell you anything else, but then there are also four films in the series, so they managed to make four of them, and the majority of them are brilliant. Some not so much, but some absolutely brilliant. 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
0: OK, so the main thing you need to be aware of is they're currently in the process of reopening the roads after this afternoon's action. So the roads open car left St Ninian's around about 10 minutes to 4. So it's currently going round the course opening it. But of course, do not go on there or drive around it unless that car has gone past you to open the road. It will then close again at 6pm for the evening's action and remain closed until no later than 9pm. So at the minute, the roads are in the process of being opened, but don't go on them until you know that road's open car has gone past where you are. What else is on the go? Well, there's temporary lights on Lake Road between the railway station and Tesco 24 hours a day. There's also some lights in West Baldwin at Ingebrek and East Baldwin at the Scollag Junction 24 hours a day, both of those. And between St Mark's and Foxtel, there's rolling closures in place on the Tosby Road, and the Ramsey Swing Bridge is closed for repairs. So that and a couple of other bits and bobs to be aware of as well, if you check them all out at manxradio.com under news and travel. Aside from that, looking at the sailings, everything seems to be running roughly to time. So the Ben left Larne around about 25 past one, should be back in Douglas just a couple of minutes later at 10 past six this evening. And Mananan will be leaving Douglas shortly and heading out to Liverpool, leaving at 4:30, heading to Liverpool. She'll then return and be back here at 11:15pm. Over at the airport, though, there's a number of delays, and I can't quite work out why, because I've checked on our multiple webcams in the south of the island and it's beautiful weather. However, there are delays to the Birmingham flight, also the Dublin Logan Air flight, the Aer Lingus Dublin flight and the London Gatwick flight. Delays on all of those, and some of them are quite substantial, so I suggest checking with your provider if you are either flying or you're due to meet somebody at the airport.
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0: And as if by magic and just out of time for our travel update, I can now tell you that all roads on the TT Mountain course are now open. All roads are now open, which should help you get home a little bit easier. They will close again at 6pm ahead of this evening's Junior 600 Classic race. Please plan accordingly. But the roads are now open until 6pm. Here's David Guetta.

0: David Guetta versus the Egg, Love Don't Let Me Go. Before I reveal the answer to Manx at the movies, I'm going to do another one of these. Joseph, who's 5 today. Happy birthday, Joseph. With lots of love always from Mum and all of us here at Manx Radio. Hope you've had an excellent 5th birthday, Joseph. Mum has asked if we can put you on the birthday list. Yes, we absolutely can. I have put you on the birthday list, and you never know, you might win that voucher to spend with our pals at Robinson's. So happy, happy birthday, Joseph. 5 today.
1: Grab your popcorn out, ladies and gentlemen. It's time for Manx at the Movies. How grim are the grind, pops on Brenner's Henia Sarah, T tress on Mananach, Ekna Filman.
0: Gurumayed Phil. Okay, so I played you a little clip of a Manxified quote from a very famous movie. This is what I played for you today. Go on.
2: So hand over whatever galaxy you might be carrying and step away from your busted ass vehicle and put your hands on your head.
0: Okay, so whatever galaxy you might be carrying. I told you it was an out of this world adventure. I also said it starred Agent K and Agent J, and then I told you that they were played by Tommy Lee Jones and Will Smith, respectively. I also said it starred Rip Torn. I said it was from part of what became a very successful series of films under the same name. And that there were some big songs that came out of the films as well, one of which I'm going to play you in just a moment. I also gave you a bit of interesting trivia about it too, which I hadn't learned until I started looking at it. Paul in Baldrine says, is it women in white if it was opposites day? Richard got it right as well. Loads of you got the right answer. It was, of course, Men in Black. And I will reveal the winner of today's bag of popcorn after I take care of something I forgot to do earlier, because apparently I was meant to ask you all for your guilty pleasure track and I totally forgot. So what we're going to do instead is, for your guilty pleasure track, we're going to play Men in Black. Yay! Go on.
3: 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Turn it up loud.
0: Computer does not like me today. Here is Men in Black.

still sounds great. Will Smith, Men in Black. From the name, film of the same name, of course. That was our answer for today's Manx at the Movies. And the winner of the popcorn today. I had to create some suspense. Paul in Baldrine! Well done to Paul in Baldrine. You are the winner of the popcorn from our pals at Popcorn-ay today. It is super tasty. Our people will be in touch with your people to make sure you get your hands on that bag of popcorn. And might I suggest that you watch Men in Black while you're eating it. I think that's a very good shout. Kula Shaker now on the afternoon show with Hush.

0: Push Now, Kula Shaker's version of the Deep Purple tune, of course. So coming up after this programme, it's Home Run. And it's not me tonight because I'm on this programme. So it will be Rhiann and Siobhan bringing you the Home Run from 5pm this evening. We're going to be hearing from a Treasury Minister who's urging politicians not to brand the NHS unaffordable and push for more private healthcare. Also, tributes have been paid to a former school teacher and netball coach who changed the lives of many. We'll be hearing from several former students. We'll also have all the latest MGP Southern 100 action for you, including History Made by a Scotsman. And did you hear John McGuinness? Oh, it was amazing. We'll also have the latest 2 minutes to tell us from a candidate hoping to secure your vote. That is all coming up on a very busy Home Run after this programme at five. I've still got to fit this in. The Manxter Mind. I mean, this is great fun, this one. This is where essentially we give you a Manx quiz clue. You've got to answer it, and if you get it right, someone will win a mug, a Manx Radio mug, by the end of the programme, which is in about 20 minutes' time. So I better be quick. So I'm going to make the question very, very simple, I think, anyway. And who knows if Alex or JP or anyone has asked this recently. I don't know, so fingers crossed. If they have already asked it, just don't tell me. But, you know, it'll help you know what the answer is, won't it? So I'm going to ask you a question about a hill in the centre of the island. It's called Slewellian Hill in the centre of the island, but it has another slightly spookier name. What is it? Simple as that. OK, so Slewellian in the centre of the island has a slightly spookier alternative name in English. What is it? It's called the Something Hill. 166177 or email studio@manxradio.com for your chance to win a Manx Radio mug, because who doesn't want one of them? I don't even have one of them, actually. I need to sort that out. So Slewellian, the hill in the centre of the island, has another alternative, slightly spookier name. The what hill now? 166177, if you think you know. Don't forget to put your name on the message.
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0: Ladies and gentlemen, the KLF have now left the building.
1: I mean, that's quite the round of applause, isn't it? Round of applause for Manxtermind! That's what we're playing now. I'm giving you a clue to something very Manx. You've just got to work out what the answer is, and you could win yourself a Manx Radio mug before the end of the programme. So it's sort of a geography and sort of a folklore question today. Slewellyn, the name of the hill in the middle of the island. It's covered in trees, and that is sort of a clue because it's something to do with that as to why it's got this nickname. It has a different name, the Something's Hill, and it's all to do with some folklore to do with the Isle of Man, which involves potentially the trees, potentially some barrels. So 166177, do you know what the other name for Slewellyn is? Denise has got it right, well done to you. Sam the Manxman has got it. Annie has got it as well, well done to you. So has other Annie, or is that just Annie on WhatsApp? Heidi in Ballaquark has got it right too. I think the first person in with the correct answer was Yvonne in Colby. But do you know what the alternative name is for Slewellyn, the hill in the centre of the island near Tynwald Hill? So that's not the answer I'm looking for. It has an alternative name to do with folklore or certainly something historical anyway that may or may not have happened, might have had something to do with barrels and might have had something to do with all the trees over the hill there. And it's a bit dark, let's put it that way. So a spookier alternative name for Slewellyn, that's what I want to know. What is it? 166177, email studio@manxradio.com. If you think you know, like Kerry H does, well done to you getting in there. So is Wazzy, well done to you. Jasmine C's got it right as well. You've got another few minutes to get in touch. We'll get some more music on in the meantime. This is Ellie Goulding and Diplo and Swaley as well with Close to Me.
2: Even though we both know we're liars and we start each other's fires.

Ellie Goulding, Diplo and Sway Lee. Okay, let's do this thing. Going to put this competition to bed, so to speak. So, I am asking you for Manx to Mine and your mind and your chance to win a Manx Radio mug. What is the other name for Slewellian? It's in St John's, the hill itself, just by Tynwald Hill there. So it's not Tynwald Hill. That's not what I'm looking for. I did say that the alternative name is somewhat spooky. It is the Something's Hill. And I said it's got something to do with barrels, something to do with the trees themselves. It could be potentially to do with witches. It is to do with witches. It's Witches Hill. I should have just said that, really, shouldn't I? Well done to everyone that got it right, including Kerry H getting it as well. Jean, who lives at the foot of it, got it right too. So did Ree. But today's winner of the Manx Radio mug is Jasmine C. Well done to you. We will be in touch with you and make sure you get hold of that fabulous prize. Everyone wants one. So that is today's Manx to Mind. Jasmine C, you are today's winner, number ending 746. We'll be in touch with you and we will make sure you get your Manx Radio mug, another Manx to Mind, tomorrow. This is Kenny Loggins now.

It still sounds brilliant, doesn't it? Kenny Loggins and Danger Zone here on the afternoon show. Thanks for being with me today and with you for the rest of this week as well. Rhiann Evans up next with Home Run with Siobhan. It's about NHS versus private healthcare, tributes to a former school teacher and netball coach who changed the lives of many. All the latest from the Action on the Mountain course as well, and plenty more to boot. Thanks for listening. I'm back with you same time tomorrow. Have a lovely evening. Here's Lisa Stansfield.

0: Despite the hastily watered-down rhetoric on a population target of 100,000 people, that figure remains as a government ambition on which future planning is based. So why aren't Keyes candidates talking about it? Do they or don't they support this aspiration? Is it even achievable when global demographers are predicting dramatic falls in population and deaths in the Isle of Man far exceed births? And whatever happened to the housing crisis? Was it real? Loads to discuss on Agenda this evening at 6:30pm on Manx Radio with me, Phil Gawn. Are our young people voting with their feet and abandoning thought of a life here?
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0: Good afternoon, my friend. Thank you very much for keeping me company today. It is Rhianne with you once again, sitting in for the lovely Christy, who has just been keeping you company earlier this afternoon. As usual, plenty coming up on Home Run stories-wise, and hopefully good music and just good company in general. So if you would like to comment on any of the stories, drop me a message on 166 177, or you can use that number just to say hello and ask for a song. Any and all are encouraged and welcomed here. Starting off proceedings, though, the news.
1: Manx Radio News at 5 o'clock. Fastamai and Darren Simpson. Johnny Stewart says winning the Senior Manx Grand Prix was special. It means the Scotsman is the first rider ever to win all four MGP races after he claimed victory in the Junior, Supersport and Sport Bike events. Stewart won the race by more than 35 seconds earlier today. He spoke to Manx Radio Motorsport after the race.
2: We were having a bit of a nightmare last week. We were just getting parts and stuff, and it just didn't feel like anything was going right. And then come here, it's what a result. It's great. I just push away at the start, get steady and just sit comfortable and just manage a gap, just try and keep it consistent. Yeah, I've been saying it all week, keep it consistent. Yeah.
1: Meanwhile, roads around the Snaefell mountain course are now open. They're due to shut again in just under an hour at 6 p.m. It's ahead of the Junior 600 Classic TT race that's due to start at 6:30 p.m. Elsewhere, a former Treasury Minister says there needs to be an emphasis on change in the health sector. Alex Allenson, who's also a GP, believes some in the medical profession have been resistant to innovations. Having decided not to contest this year's general election, Dr. Allenson is urging the next administration not to move away from NHS healthcare. He's keen to see the health service on the island move forward.
3: It is that emphasis, that courage and that commitment to affect change that needs to happen. And again, as a doctor, the medical profession has always been relatively conservative. Some of my consultant colleagues have resisted change. And without clear leadership, that has stifled some of the innovations that should have happened.
1: And a new app has launched on the island that looks to change the way taxis operate by incorporating an Uber-style experience for customers. The app, One Island, also offers bus information, updates on the ferries and flights, and links to local news stories. Darren Barkley, one of its founders, said the idea came from seeing how fragmented digital life is on the island. He said the plan is for customers to book, track and pay for their taxi in a similar way to how Uber operates in the UK, while also providing an easy system for drivers.
4: We identified an opportunity there to modernise the local taxi service. And so we designed and developed a portal to allow for modern ride-sharing functionality that people might expect from Uber or Grab or similar services.
1: In international news now, 4 of 5 people killed in a car driven the wrong way down the A66 on Teesside had police convictions. 2 police officers also died on Teesside on Saturday when the VW hit their patrol car, with more than £500,000 now raised for their families. 9 men and 3 women, aged between 19 and 61, have been arrested on suspicion of several offences. World snooker champion Graham Dott's been found guilty of historical child sex abuse. The offences concern a boy and girl in Glasgow and date back to the 1990s and 2000s. Andy Burnham's responded to Russia's claims Britain's adding fuel to the flames by asking who started the fire. Moscow is critical of the UK's latest support for Ukraine, which involves helping them build their own missiles. And in sport, 2 of the Premier League's new managers will put their friendship aside as Fulham and Chelsea get their seasons underway tonight. Fulham boss Alvaro Arbeloa and Chelsea's Xabi Alonso were teammates at Real Madrid, Liverpool and Spain during their playing careers. They also both spent time in charge of Real last season. Despite their close relationship, Alonso is ready to be ruthless.
5: No friends, no past. It's just the 90 minutes that we are playing, fighting for each club.
1: That fixture gets underway at 8 p.m. Manx Radio News at 5:04. 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
1: Thank you very much, David Britton, for the forecast. So dry with sunny spells this evening and clear spells overnight. It is lovely outside. Light to moderate easterly winds increasing fresh overnight and with minimum temperatures of 15 degrees Celsius. And mostly dry with bright or sunny intervals tomorrow, but turning cloudy in the evening and with the risk of rain arriving in the night. Moderate to fresh easterly winds and a top temperature again of 20 degrees Celsius. Sunset today is at 29 minutes past 8 and sunrise in the morning is at 13 minutes past 6.
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1: Okie dokie, coming up on the show today, we hear from a former Treasury Minister who is urging politicians not to brand the NHS unaffordable and push for more private healthcare. Tributes have been paid to a former school teacher and netball coach who changed the lives of many. We'll be hearing from several former students. We'll have all the latest MGP and Southern 100 action for you, including history made by a Scotsman and the latest 2 minutes to tell us from a candidate hoping to secure your vote. Also, Christie's first instalment of this week's Charity of the Week interviews. And like I said before, hopefully just nice company, nice music. And maybe we'll throw in a sacrificial goat at some point. Who knows? We'll see what happens. First, though, the former Treasury Minister is urging politicians not to brand the NHS unaffordable and push for more private healthcare. Alex Allinson, who's also a GP, has represented Ramsey for the last 10 years, but isn't standing in next month's general election. In the final budget of the last administration, the health department had a budget of £232.5 million. This year, healthcare has a budget of £412 million. Phil Gorn asked Dr. Allinson about the challenges the rising cost of healthcare presents.
2: I mean, when you look at the amount of money that's been put into those key areas for our young people and our people in general through healthcare, it's been absolutely unprecedented. But what I think has not been achieved is people seeing the real benefits of that. And I think because of all the firefighting, we haven't been able to achieve the outcomes for individual people that we should have done. We have to be realistic in terms of people's expectations, in terms of what they'll get and how much it will cost. I also think on a small island, we need to accept that we can't do everything here, and it will cost more to do the things that we do here, and we will need to send people across for care. The reason for that is that medicine has got far more complicated. The human body hasn't changed very much at all, even since I was in medical school, but the things we can do to it has got amazingly complicated. You know, MRI scans, palliative chemotherapies, treatments for diseases that weren't really on the books originally, even 10 years ago, with some of the new syndromes being found and the new treatments being developed for them. What I think is really important is that we don't, as some politicians have suggested, say the NHS is no longer affordable and we should move to a different model of insurance-based systems or private healthcare. The NHS will work. It has worked. It has done our nation a huge amount of good over the last 50 years, and certainly the UK. And it is one of the most efficient ways of providing healthcare. But it needs to involve patients more, it needs to put them at the forefront, and it needs to be primary care based and prevention led.
1: Dr. Alex Allinson there, speaking to Phil Gorn.
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1: Thank you very much to the lovely Ben Hartley for sending over today's road watch. So the mountain course is due to close again this evening at 6 o'clock for the next Classic TT race session, reopening no later than 9 o'clock tonight. And the course is due to close again tomorrow morning at 9:30 for what should be the final race session of this year's meeting. And for the next few weeks in Douglas, there are temporary lights on Lake Road between the railway station and Tesco 24 hours a day for new work on a pedestrian crossing, if you must know. Heading over to the airport, departures wise, the Aer Lingus flight that was due to depart to Dublin at 20 past 5, that has been delayed until 25 to 7. And also the EasyJet flight that was due to depart to London Gatwick at 7:05 has been delayed until 7:25. And looking at the arrivals board, there's a lot of delays. So the Loganair flight that was due to arrive in from Birmingham at 3:05 has been delayed until 5:05 this evening. The Aer Lingus flight that was due to arrive from Dublin at 5:10 has been delayed until 6:00. The Loganair flight due to arrive in from Manchester at 5:45 has been delayed until 7:05. And the EasyJet flight due to arrive from London Gatwick at 6:30 has been delayed until 7:50. And the lone flight that is on time is the Loganair flight due to arrive from London City at 8:10. That is on time. If you would like to have a look at those delays for yourself, if you head on over to airport.im, you'll find them all there. And looking at the high seas, less chaotic. Everything is departing and arriving as scheduled. So the Bemercree departed from Lon at 1:25 and is expected into Douglas at 6:00. 6:10, sorry. The Mananin left Douglas at 4:15 and she's due to arrive in Liverpool at 7:00. The Bemercree is due to leave Douglas at 7:45 this evening and arrive in Heysham at 11:30 tonight. And the Mananin is due to leave Liverpool at 8:30 and arrive in Douglas at 11:15 tonight.
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0: That was Patti Smith, Because the Night. And before that, Roxette, Fading Like a Flower. She Changed My Life is one of the tributes paid to former school teacher and netball coach Sue Wright. Known as Mrs. Messenger to her students, Sue taught at Castle Rushen High School and was involved with netball both at the school and at club and national level. Isle of Man Netball Participation Director Fiona Kemp, Netball National Team Captain Rachel Johnston and Balcomine PE teacher Jane Ryder were all taught by her at Castle Rushen. They spoke to Darren Timpson.
1: Her coming and becoming my PE teacher really changed my life. From that point onwards, I just did every sport going, and she kind of really encouraged me into all of that, believed in me. Yes, I did netball, but it was so much more than netball as well. I can remember every single lunchtime she would be doing practices and I would be there. And as I got older and older, I became kind of the helper at the practices, encouraging the younger children. But that was only because Sue kind of encouraged that and wanted to give as many opportunities to as many students as she possibly could. She got me involved in netball, and I played in her team to start off with, and she picked me up for practices and matches and took me to those every week. And I'm a PE teacher now, and that is, I would say, down to her. That before that, I did work experience as a lawyer and an accountant, and that's what I thought I wanted to do. And then I just realised, no, I want to be a PE teacher. And she was kind of fundamental in leading me down that path, if you like, and getting me involved in all the sport and finding things that I was good at. And I just haven't really looked back since.
2: You had a level of respect for Sue as soon as you walked into Castle Rushen. I always remember there was a Year 6 open day where you went to Castle Rushen. You did like taster classes, and it was quite overwhelming doing like science, English, and I had a PE one, and I loved sport at that time. And at the end of the session, she came up to me and she was like, "You're gonna do amazing, like you must get involved at sport at Castle Rushen." And it turned like quite a daunting day for me into like, oh, I want to go to Castle Rushen. And I'd always been sporty, but I was quite a shy child, didn't really believe in myself that much. And then having that, I was like, yeah, I am going to get involved in sport. And she just, yeah, she encouraged you to do all kinds. So if you were good at netball, you would be playing in the football team and the hockey team, and you'd be doing it all. But I really appreciated that, because now netball is my sport. But I think having that experience of playing in other sports then helps you become a better athlete as well. She was just such a special teacher and had huge, yeah, like you've all said.
3: She was so inclusive, yeah. Wasn't she? Just of everybody, like you're saying, getting the boys playing netball as well. She was like inclusive of everybody in every level. It didn't matter what level you were, you absolutely respected her and you did your best for her.
4: Fiona, in terms of, you know, hearing a lot about her time as Castle Rushen, but what impact do you think that she had on the wider island netball community as a whole?
3: Her impact has been huge. So as an individual, she was a player, she was a coach, she was an umpire, she was writing match reports, because I've gone back and reviewed some of the match reports to try and find years when she played, and a lot of them were written by her. So it was huge. And like Jane said, she was driving girls to netball and back so that they could play if they maybe didn't have parents that knew the sport or were involved in the sport. And now, even just us three sitting here or reflecting on it, Rachel's captain of our Rams, Jane's teaching PE at Balacameen, and I'm involved on the board. We're not the only ones. We've spoken to a lot of ex-Castle Rushen and ex-netballers just over the last week. And the outpouring of love, it's been amazing. It's been really privileged to be part of it, to be honest, because I think we all held those memories and held her in such high regard. And then when you hear of other people with the same really similar shared memories, it becomes really apparent how special, you know, a really, really special lady, and the impact that she had on netball is still to this day. It's still ongoing because people are getting involved because she set that example.
0: That was Fiona, Jane and Rachel paying tribute to former school teacher Sue Wright there, who I got the privilege of... Well, she coached me when I was about 14. I wasn't Castle Rushen, I was Balcomean, but they had a sort of unofficial Isle of Man netball team, and she coached it. And she was someone who knew her stuff. Mm-hmm. I was going to say a word that would have got me fired then. She knew her stuff, and she frightened me a bit. But it was because it was tough love.
5: Yeah.
0: And you see the results that come out with the amount of people who are still playing netball and... at any level involved, you know, but, you know, I don't know. She was just a great coach.
5: I like that you said you were at Balacameen and she was at Castle Rushen. Did Castle Rushen often beat you?
0: If they did, I've blocked it from my memory. So no, Castle Rushen were always the netball winners. Yeah, and it makes sense. You know, she was just a different level of coach and a very kind person. In the brief time I had with her, you know, she left a mark, definitely. Not a physical one, like, you know. She was excellent at her job. Excellent coach. And like you say, Rachel's now the captain of the Rams, you know, and it's because, like, Miss Messenger put that belief into her that she could become that person, you know. So it goes a long way.
5: Perfect.
6: Everybody's talking at me.

0: That was the beautiful South that everybody's talking. Faster, my Gary. I'm going to speak to you soon, my friend. But you can wait for now.
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0: That double jingle signifies it is news headlines time, and Siobhan has the latest for you. Faster, my Siobhan.
8: Faster, my. Roads around the Snaefell mountain course are to close again in half an hour's time at 6 o'clock. It's ahead of the Junior 600 Classic TT race that's due to start at 6:30. A former Treasury Minister says there needs to be an emphasis on change in the health sector. Alex Allenson, who's also a GP, believes some in the medical profession have been resistant to innovations. Having decided not to contest this year's general election, Dr. Allenson is urging the next administration not to move away from NHS healthcare. And road restrictions in place throughout the Manx Grand Prix will continue for the rest of the week as scheduled, the police have confirmed. Racing for MGP and Classic TT is set to conclude on Tuesday with a condensed race schedule brought in ahead of forecast rain later in the week. Despite this, Constabulary is advising that cycling will remain prohibited on the mountain road until Monday the 31st of August as planned. Further afield, it's been revealed that 4 of 5 people killed in a car driven the wrong way down the A66 on Teesside had police convictions. 2 police officers also died on Teesside on Saturday when the VW hit their patrol car, with more than £500,000 now raised for their families. Andy Burnham's responded to Russia's claims that Britain's adding fuel to the flames by asking who started the fire. Moscow's critical of the UK's latest support for Ukraine, which involves helping them build their own missiles. And race across the world star Joe Gardner has died of cancer a year after her son was killed in a car crash. Both competed in the 2020 series of the BBC show.
0: Thank you very much, Siobhan.
9: Despite the hastily watered-down rhetoric on a population target of 100,000 people, that figure remains as a government ambition on which future planning is based. So why aren't Key's candidates talking about it? Do they or don't they support this aspiration? Is it even achievable when global demographers are predicting dramatic falls in population and deaths in the Isle of Man far exceed births? And whatever happened to the housing crisis? Was it real? Loads to discuss on Agenda this evening at 6:30 p.m. on Manx Radio with me. Feel gone. 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
0: And now with your latest sporting headlines, it is Darren Fastmire. Darren
10: Fastmire, and where else to start but Johnny Stewart. The man from Galashiels made Manx Grand Prix history this afternoon as he became the first ever rider to win four races in a single event. He capped off a remarkable week with the senior victory a few hours ago. It follows his wins in the junior, which he claimed earlier today, and sport bike and super sport classes. After the race, he spoke to Manx Radio Motorsport's Beth Espy.
11: Johnny Stewart has just taken his earplugs out. Everybody is clapping. There's singing going on. The bagpipes are going. And he's just climbed off the bike there. I'm not sure we're going to get much out of Johnny at the moment because I think it's all a little bit too much at the moment. But you've just made history, Johnny Stewart.
10: Oh, wow.
11: Wow, yeah, that's all I'd say as well. Four MGP wins in a week. It's never been done before. This time last week, could you have even imagined this?
12: No, we were having a bit of a nightmare last week. We're just getting parts and stuff, and it just didn't feel like anything was going right. And then come here, it's... Oh. What a result.
11: It really is. I mean, and the team around you, you've got so much support. Everybody's absolutely thrilled for you. Can you talk us quickly through your race?
12: Yeah, it was great. I just push away at the start, get steady and just sit comfortable and just manage a gap. Just try and keep it consistent, yeah. I've been saying it all week, keep it consistent, yeah.
11: I'll tell you what, you were certainly consistent. Four wins in a week. How are you going to celebrate?
12: The Scottish way, loads of pints.
11: You absolutely deserve it. And you've got your bagpiper. I mean, that must have been quite an emotional moment coming into the winner's enclosure here.
12: That was pretty special. Yeah, that's going to take a lot to top that.
10: Johnny Stewart with Beth Espy there. The senior also saw success for Eddie Wormald, who finished second, and Graham McAleese, who completed the podium. Meanwhile, John McGuinness claimed a long-awaited victory earlier in the afternoon. The 54-year-old won the Classic TT Historic Senior Race ahead of Sean Anderson and Mike Brown. Here he is with Chris Kinley.
13: Right, we're flying, yeah. She was bounced off the limiter in top. It sort of needs another tooth off the back. She was
14: that coming through here on the second lap? Yeah. You could hear it hitting the top, yeah.
13: Right, she was here the St. Ninians and Danbury. I sort of had to roll it out a little bit. Then up the man, and she was pulling and pulling. It was lovely. But then I got a bit too much free play in the clutch. So I was panicking a little bit. I was doing a bit of adjusting myself, you know, a bit of on-the-road adjustments. But beautiful conditions out there, a few fans out there. I've got to say, everybody cheered me around on that last lap. Really, really, if you're listening, much, much appreciated. I want to take my hand off and wave, but you know what it's like. You've got to get to the end, but...
10: John McGuinness with Chris Kinley. Racing isn't done for today, though, with the Junior 600 Classic TT still to come. That's due to start at 6:30 p.m, with roads closing at 6 o'clock. Tomorrow we'll then see the end of racing around the mountain course for 2026. The Senior Classic TT, the final race of the event, gets underway at 10:15 a.m.
0: Thank you very much, Darren.

0: Blackstreet, No Diggity, and before that, Blue Cantrell and Sean Paul, Breathe. Now, faster mic, Gary. Good weekend, I hope, says Gary. Yeah, it was a good weekend. Thank you for asking. I'm trying to remember what... Oh, no, I saw my one friend that I've got. So that was very pleasant. But so, yeah, we chatted for about an hour and a half, and then that was probably his limit of time of me. So he was like, oh no, I've got to go do this thing that I'd forgotten about. So yeah, it was really good. Thank you, Gary, for bringing that up. Hope you had a nice weekend as well. Just popped the radio on right at the moment where you said sacrificial goat, be careful on air. I didn't say that. I don't remember saying that at all, Gary. And you're definitely not being gaslit, Gary. No more mischief, says Gary. It was very close last week with the baseball bats. Again, no idea what you're talking about. Any song of your choice, spin the home run wheel of music. I'm sure it won't disappoint. Well, I've got a song lined up for you, but first I have got another 2 minutes to tell us, so I'll come back to you, Gary. So, this September, as you are probably very aware by now, the Isle of Man heads to the polls for the House of Keys general election. Eligible voters aged 16 and over will have the chance to choose the 24 MHKs who will represent them in their constituencies for the next 5 years. In the lead up to polling day, we'll be bringing you as much information as possible about the candidates standing in your area. And as part of this, we're inviting every candidate to take part in 2 minutes to tell us, a chance for them to speak directly to you and explain in no more than 2 minutes why they deserve your vote. David Ashford is standing as an independent candidate in the constituency of Douglas North, and this is his 2 minutes to tell us.
1: I'm David Ashford, and I've had the honour and privilege to serve as a member for Douglas North in the last House of Keys. Over my time in House of Keys, I've not been afraid to take on some of the toughest jobs in government, including health and social care, treasury, and cabinet office minister, which is a role I currently hold. That means that I have the experience of how government works. I know how to get things done, and I also know where government doesn't work and what we need to do to be able to fix things. Despite what some might say, there has been progress over the last 5 years in many areas, but the next administration really does need to focus on getting the basics right. The focus must be on ensuring that people can access health and social care services in a timely manner, that we provide the homes for people of our island, that we actually ensure that services are up to scratch. And that's not going to be an easy task, but it's one that the next administration needs to rise up to. If I'm re-elected as member for Douglas North, I will continue to be a very vocal MHK, one that's accessible and also there to represent you. One of the greatest things I've had done over the next 5 years is look to try and solve your problems, the problems you come forward with to me. And I will continue to do that if I continue to serve. So I hope that in the 24th of September, you will allow me to continue the work that we've been doing together during my time in the House of Keys. The challenges for the next administration are massive, but together I believe that we can surmount them as an island and that we can actually step forward into a bright future.
0: David Ashford is standing in the constituency of Douglas North, where Jason Cheatham, Damien Chiappelli, Dennis Staunton, Janet Tominey, Peter Washington and Hugo Yates are also standing. Don't forget you can find full coverage, including a link to our election mini site on the Manx Radio website at manxradio.com. And I mean, are you planning on voting? I was part of a group discussion at the weekend, and a member of that group said that they weren't going to vote. Are you someone who is going to use your right to vote? Hopefully you are, but if you're not, then, you know, it's a safe space to have disagreements here. So if you want to share your opinion on anything, drop me a message on 166 177. Gary, coming back to you. So I've picked this artist because I have a vague recollection of you saying it gave you sort of nostalgic vibes and took you back to your university days. I could be wrong. If I am, again, I'm just going to deny that I ever said anything. But I have put this in for you. It is Alanis Morissette.

Faster My Graham. He says, Faster My Re recycles home runners and everyone on Dulish Head. Apologies I'm late. Leaving work, as always, Graham. Don't worry about it, but it has been noted down. Hope everyone had a wonderful weekend and kind day. How have you been, dearie? I have been well, thank you. Not too much to report. Got out of prison again, but, you know, apart from that, pretty bland in terms of stuff that's been happening. Graham says, been spinning plates, juggling cups and saucers all day. First few fell before 10:30. I need a cuppa. Well, I'll pop the kettle on for you, Graham. And I hope the rest of your day gets a little bit easier, my friend. Now, let me see here. Andy, Faster My. Good afternoon, my friend. Andy says, Faster My. Well, Andy, after reading your message, the latter, I would imagine, in terms of actual registered candidates who've submitted and had accepted nomination papers, that, I believe, is the correct answer to your question. However, I can double check with the newsroom, because now that you've asked, I'm starting to get a bit paranoid about the facts of the situation, but I would imagine the latter part of your message is the correct answer. And Gary, coming back over to you, the weekend was okay in its own way, thank you, apart from work getting in the way. Ugh, so inconvenient. Thank you for the Alanis Morissette play, as expected, no disappointment. Oh, well, that's good to hear, Gary, thank you very much. On a side note, says Gaz, we have the chance to vote. Change can only happen when many voices speak up. Very adult speaking on a Monday evening at 10 minutes to 6. Well, Gary, do you know what? I think that is very well put, and I could not agree with you more, because I know it's easy to get a bit indifferent about politics and think that, you know, change can't happen. But actually, the only way for change to happen is for, like you say, voices to speak up and votes to be used. So usually people have some belief, you know, some sort of, oh, I would rather that not happen. But I guess if you're not using your vote, then, you know, you're kind of on the side that you don't agree with, because there's no resistance pushing back against it, which is why it's important to use your vote. And also, do you know what? If you're in a position of privilege as well, you might be less likely, you know, minded to use your vote. But that doesn't mean that your vote wouldn't, you know, positively benefit people who are less privileged, and for whom politics is, you know, everything's political, but some people, politics is, it really hits home hard on who the people you have in place and what they choose to do. So, yeah, your vote could, you know, benefit more people than you actually realise. Anyway, I've waffled on. Enough waffles. I prefer pancakes.

0: 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Apologies for that.
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0: Thank you very much for your company this afternoon, my friend. I hope you're having a lovely day. I mean, it's been lovely outside, so I do hope you're having a nice time out there. I've got, what was I going to say? That's great radio, isn't it? Christy's first instalment of this week's Charity of the Week interviews. And this week's Charity of the Week is Friends of the Gaiety. So, as always, a very worthy charity. Not that you could say anything else about a charity, really, could you? You can't just go, oh, yeah, they don't deserve any money. Because that defeats the purpose of a charity. Anyway, here's the news.
1: Manx Radio News at 6 o'clock. First of May, I'm Darren Simpson. Roads around the Snaefell Mountain course are now closed. The Junior 600 Classic TT race is due to start in just under 30 minutes' time. It's the penultimate event of 2026. Earlier today, Jonny Stewart made Grand Prix history. He became the first rider ever to win all four MGP races in a single event after winning the senior race. Stewart also claimed victories in the junior, supersport and sport bike classes over the past few days. He spoke to Manx Radio Motorsport after the race.
2: We were having a bit of a nightmare last week. We were just getting parts and stuff and it just didn't feel like anything was going right. And then come here, it's what a result. It was great. I just push away at the start. Get steady and just sit comfortable and just manage the gap. Just try and keep it consistent, yeah. I've been saying it all week, keep it consistent, yeah.
1: And a charity on the Isle of Man is looking forward to revamping four bars at the Gaiety Theatre. Established in 1978, the Friends of the Gaiety have been an essential part of keeping things running at the historic venue for nearly 50 years. A business case is currently being put together by the Department of Infrastructure, which will go towards funding several projects. Chair of the charity, Bill Smedley, says work needs to be done to the interior, adding they've got items from the old Isle of Man bank building to be installed.
3: Back in 2019, when their branch closed, the original 1903 branch, they gave us their bank counter and screens and some back fittings, and we're going to use those in the Circle Bar. They're all made of mahogany. There is some mahogany left over from when the stage was redone, so that mahogany will become the bar countertops as well.
1: In international news, a Russian government official accused Britain of adding fuel to the fire, prompting this response from Andy Burnham.
4: Who started the fire? That's the question, isn't it? Ukraine did not do that. Russia began this illegal invasion, and that is absolutely clear, and they could stop it at any given time. Britain will never be a fair-weather friend. People would expect me to be out here showing our unflinching support.
1: He's in Kyiv on his first foreign trip as UK Prime Minister. The Kremlin's criticisms are in response to the UK handing Ukraine the blueprint for long-range missiles. UK police investigating a crash on the A66 on Teesside say five young men who died may have had links to organised crime. Two officers were also killed. 12 people have been arrested. Detectives say there's no evidence anything was being filmed for TikTok. An England cricketer, Brydon Carse, has been dropped from the test squad while an investigation's carried out. It's claimed he was handcuffed outside a nightclub in Derby on Saturday night. Manx Radio News at 6:03, our next at 11 o'clock. 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
0: No dramatic changes since the start of the show, really. Dry with sunny spells this evening and clear spells overnight. Light to moderate easterly winds, increasing fresh overnight and with minimum temperatures of 15 degrees Celsius. Sunset is at 29... Oh, I mistimed it, damn it.
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0: I don't know who does that Manx Glass showroom voice, and I'm sure he's a very nice person, but I've got a personal vendetta. We've got a war going on, and currently I feel like I'm losing. Sunset is at 29 minutes past 8 this evening. Sunrise in the morning is at 13 minutes past 6. And it's due to be mostly dry with bright or sunny intervals tomorrow, but turning cloudy in the evening and with the risk of rain arriving later on in the night.

0: That was Bruce Channel, or Bruce Chanel. If you're French, probably not accurate. Hey Baby, and before that, Otis Redding, Love Man. Andy, thank you very much for coming back to me. Andy says, Rhian, also on a side note, unwelcome news. The storks all left their roosts yesterday, as autumn is coming here in Transylvania. What is it? How would you describe Transylvania, Andy? Because I'd love to visit one day, but if you had to describe it in three words, what would you say? No pressure, but let me know in less than a minute. On the plus side, we made 30 litres of homemade clear 50% proof schnapps today from last year's grape harvest. Should be enough to last the winter months. Chin chin. Yeah, and I'm sure keep you warm. In the minus 28 at 8 p.m. Too warm. Do you know what? I've got Raynaud's, Andy. I run very cold naturally, and I think I would perish in Transylvania. Although if I had a shot of that schnapps, I think that would probably warm my cockles quite nicely. Graham, I've seen that you've asked for a song. I will do my best to deliver that for you. 390, share in Onkin. You're an icon. I really look up to you. She's Like the Wind. Next, please, Rhianna. You picked up on the Dirty Dancing theme there. Thank you. I was wondering if someone would. And Laura, thank you for taking the time. You've sent in such a kind message. And I'm not going to lie, I've forwarded it to myself, so that if I'm ever having a bad day, I can read that email and my ego will be inflated substantially. I would feel a little bit bashful reading it out on air, but I'll just say Laura has said some very kind words and just affirmed that, you know, I'm the best thing since sliced bread. So, not that we didn't already know that.
1: The Charity of the Week. Please tell us your name and charity.
2: My name's William Smedley, and the charity which I'm representing is the Friends of the Villa Gaiety.
1: How did the charity start, and what is its purpose?
2: It was founded around 50 years ago with the enthusiastic Mr. Mervyn Stokes, who was the theatre manager at the time, who wanted to improve the theatre. And it happened. And we are lucky that he was involved in actually saving the theatre from demolition. So from almost demolished to what it is today is a fantastic result. The purpose of the charity is to provide things, whatever they might be, for the theatre that the owner, the DOI, can't or won't provide. For example, we have, and we've still got stocks of it, handmade wallpaper, which is based upon the original, some of which is still in the theatre. Ceramic tiles, we've had those made. Handrails, we helped to restore plasterwork, painting.

0: and he also does the tours of the theatre. He's been doing that for a long time. So effectively he's a working friend of the Gaiety, or a fog. So we have working fogs. And all of the team, with the exception of me, are working fogs. So Lynn O'Brien, she's our treasurer, and she's a working fog. Wendy Stacey, she's our membership secretary. And then we have Barbara Thorne and Amanda Wong, who are long-term serving friends and working fogs. Done that for many years. And we're a very, very good team, I have to say.
1: Who is the charity for?
0: The charity is really for the patrons of the theatre. So effectively, we can help to make the theatre experience better. The working fogs work front of house, and they do a very, very good job and have done for many years. We also work for the theatre in such that we help to keep it as it is seen today. And, as I said, back in 1990, the refurbishment work started under the guidance of Mervyn, and we carry on doing that work so it can carry on being the theatre that it is, with the help, obviously, with the DOI. They are the owners. We're the helpers, so to speak. So we help to keep it what it is today and improve it as well.
1: The Charity of the Week, brought to you by Kell Properties.
2: That was, let me see here, that was Chair of the Charity, William Smedley, there, in the first of five interviews this week for Christie's Charity of the Week, which is Friends of the Gaiety. Now, coming up next, Cher. I mean, I knew you were a fan of the show, so I'm not surprised that you're listening in. I'd just like to say I'm a huge fan of your work. This one is for you.

0: Patrick Swayze and Wendy Fraser, and a wonderful saxophone. She's Like the Wind. You are most welcome, Cher. Laura, stop. Okay, I'll read it out after this short commercial break.
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0: Faster, my Rachel. I hope you're having a lovely afternoon, my friend. Rachel, who says, can you please give a massive shout out to Dawn at the White House Kurt Michael, celebrating her 40th birthday celebrations today from all her family and friends and the team at Terry's Fantastic Tatoes. Yeah, what a lovely message. Happy birthday, Dawn at the White House Kurt Michael. I don't feel like that wasn't massive enough. Happy birthday, Dawn! Hopefully that shall suffice and you're having a lovely day. And Andy has been back on. Beautiful pictures, Andy. Thank you very much for taking the time to send those over. Saying, Rhiann, Transylvania in three words, rural self-sufficiency and organic. I'm going to overlook. Well, self-sufficiency might be hyphenated, might not be, but it's fine, Andy. Don't worry. I guess you just break the rules where you see fit. And it looks stunning. And I mean, those are great words to describe somewhere to live. And those horses look like Andy sent a picture of some horses over and they look healthy. They look like they would very easily, I mean, they look like they go to the gym, to be honest with you. So I guess that speaks to the organic section. Now, Laura sent in a wonderful message saying, your style, hi Rhiann, compliment incoming. Exclamation point. Just wanted to say that your radio style and persona is a refreshing change. I really enjoy your take on things generally, and you have an authentic and conversational approach, one which I think encourages the community to get involved in debate about local topics and politics. I also think your music choices are great. Look forward to hearing more from you. Do you know what? I don't think I could have asked for a better compliment than that, Laura. So thank you very much. I really appreciate it. And it's good to know that I'm coming across authentic and that, you know, my act has duped you all. I'm just kidding. I think, hey, authenticity, that's it's the utmost respect for people, isn't it? So you just got to be yourself and hopefully it lands correct. Do you know what? Laura, it was a beautiful compliment and I've just botched it with trying to fill the space. So I'm just going to shut up and play the gorillas for you.

Gorillaz, especially for you, Laura. Graham, we haven't had any country corner today, so I've put in a country song to finish today's show, and I'm going to say it's especially for you. Thank you very much for your company this afternoon, my friend. I will be here same time, same place tomorrow. Have a lovely evening. Yeah.

0: When is a housing crisis not a housing crisis, and do we need a target population of 100,000 people? Alistair Ramsay joins me in the studio. So we're going to talk today about housing, but also about population, and maybe if we start with that, because 5 years ago, Isle of Man government launched, well, it was probably nearer 4 years ago by the time they got their plan together, but let's cut the difference. But 4.5 years ago, Isle of Man government came forward with its plan, and part of that plan was to grow the population to 100,000. Now, that was very rapidly rowed back from, but it was originally an aspiration to grow the population. I think subsequently it was pointed out that while you could grow the population by bringing a whole load of dependents into the island, and then add to the problems that we've got in terms of not being able to afford to pay the pensions of the people that are here. I suppose the question that Paul Crane has been raising in the last year or so is whether a population increase is even feasible now, when we have a falling birth rate and a lack of inclination to allow significant amounts of immigration.
1: Yeah, I think that's just yet another question around this 100,000 population policy. And you say that it was rowed back on, but it's still there, you know, in the book, so to speak. It is still Timbald agreed policy. It's fed into the assessment of housing need. It will be feeding into strategic planning and so on. So I think that the first task for the new House of Keys is to look at this and say, do we really want to stick with this? Is it realistic given all these global trends? Is it realistic in an age of AI? DfE are doing what I regard as a fairly narrow review of the economic strategy that includes this population target. I don't think that's enough. I don't think just talking to a few businesses, it's an island-wide issue. It affects everybody. It is still there, despite these not very convincing attempts to say, well, you know, it's that people misunderstood it. It's there in black and white in numerous government documents.
0: And this all almost feels a little like what happened with the meat plant. Don't worry, I'm not going to put you on the spot with that. But when the new meat plant was being built, the aspiration was that we were going to go back to the good old days when we had more livestock and there was going to be more throughput. Therefore, we needed a bigger meat plant to be able to cope with all this additional throughput, the additional livestock. And then, of course, that didn't happen. But at the time, it wouldn't have been done if there hadn't been a realistic thought, at least, that we were going to see all this. And I suppose that's where we're going with this document. It's saying 100,000 is what we should aspire to. That's what we should plan for. And, if global demographers are correct, as Paul Crane has regularly been saying in recent years, the chances are it's going to be really, really difficult to get the population to shift from where it is.
1: And you have to question, in light of AI, that is going to decimate jobs, and okay, it'll create new opportunities, but, you know, it's going to decimate a lot of existing jobs. Why just import lots more people who ultimately you're going to have to find something to some way of supporting them? I just think that AI makes the population strategy redundant. And actually, it was on the way when that strategy was agreed. So I think we've all been a bit short-sighted, to be honest with you.
0: And of course, it is easy to look back and think that probably at the time there were very well-meaning reasons, and indeed it wasn't just Isle of Man government. You know, the Isle of Man government paid for their economic strategy document to be produced by a very competent and capable finance firm. So, you know, this was thinking that at the time seemed reasonable and feasible. But the record is sadly very... Well, maybe it's not said, it depends which side of the argument you sit on, but from Isle of Man government's perspective, the record shows very little change in 5 years. And that also shows something remarkably similar in terms of the housing. And, of course, it was declared pretty much by every candidate a housing crisis that needed to be resolved urgently. And surely to goodness the answer to that is just to build more houses. And that doesn't seem to be that difficult.
1: Well, on the face of it, no. It's interesting when you talk about a housing crisis. I remember noticing that the Chief Minister at the time was using the expression perceived housing crisis, which suggested that maybe it wasn't real. But I think the government has literally been round the houses over housing. It's a classic example of what happens quite a lot in the Isle of Man. Is because there's no real policy content in the election campaign, people then spend most of the next 5 years trying to work out what their policy actually is. So we've had this focus on new structures, new bodies, you know, and we've gone round in a circle, really.
0: And you and I probably have some idea why a Housing and Communities Board on paper sounds like a really good idea, and that is, of course, because despite various attempts to reform and revise the way in which government is structured in terms of its departments and boards, we've still not got all of housing in one area. Probably we shouldn't have all of the elements that allow for good housing policy to be in one area. So you bring together all the various people who have an interest in housing, all the departments that have an interest in a board, and you would think that that would allow for good discussion to take place and solutions to be found.
1: It may well be the case, but that significantly that body is parked outside of the Council of Ministers. Now, and what we've ended up with is a housing agency within DOI, led, you know, or overseen by the DOI minister, who has a seat in Comin. And if it's such a priority, you'd want to have it plugged directly into council ministers, I would have thought.
0: Well, I suppose members of that board were also members of council ministers, so it could feed back way. And I guess it reports back to the chief minister. But what does appear to have happened is lots and lots of reports have been produced demonstrating what's needed, and we're now, after 5 years, in a position where over the next 5 years we should be able to see some real action in terms of housing. But of course, going back to the 100,000 population target, a number of people in the press briefing raised the obvious question, okay, you want an extra, at that time it would be round about 15,000 people to come and live and work in the Isle of Man, where are you going to build the houses? And all of a sudden the looks of panic and terror crossed the faces of the politicians giving that presentation, because I don't think they had properly thought about it. And then very quickly they grasped at, well, brownfield sites, that's the answer.
1: Yeah, but it is absolutely extraordinary that you would launch an initiative, in Manx terms, quite radical initiative, that focus on actually growing the population as a target rather than just as a byproduct of what you're doing, and not be able to answer questions on the development implications of that. You know, can you accommodate all those new people on brownfield? Isn't brownfield more expensive? Have we got enough greenfield? We probably have, but, you know, if they didn't want to talk about it because it's difficult, or they hadn't actually thought it through that far, which is actually quite alarming, really.
0: And one of the things that that whole policy has been criticised for or about is that nobody, as far as I could tell, had stuck in their manifesto a commitment to deliver a population of 100,000 people in the next 5 to 10 years. That wasn't something that any of the politicians seemed to have been talking about in the run-up to the election.
1: Yeah, and you'd think if it was such an obvious solution, I mean, maybe not 100,000, but, you know, we need to grow the population. And it, of course, it's true that, you know, growing the working population, the economically active population, has been a priority of numerous governments because we have an ageing population. We've had labour shortages. We still have labour shortages. So obviously you want to grow the working population. That involves bringing some people in, ideally on a selective basis. But to just actually go for population growth almost for its own sake, without any nuancing around, you know, whether there's an economic benefit coming with it, is a little bit of a blunt instrument, I think.
0: And then, of course, we have the interesting question to pose. How many manifestos have you seen, Alistair, that suggest that this target either needs to be withdrawn or indeed that this target needs to be maintained? How much conversation have you heard from candidates that's talking about 100,000 population?
1: Very little, if any. I don't think I've heard anyone. I think I've heard people expressing concerns about immigration, but that's in that context is a slightly different issue. But as I said, I think this is fundamental, and we need to be clear, and candidates need to be clear. Do we stick with this? Because if you do, it has all sorts of implications for your housing planning, for your strategic planning. You know, the next strategic plan is still going forward, presumably based on 100,000 population. So if you're going to change it, you need to change it pretty quick.
0: And going back to Paul Crane and the global demographers and their suggestion that by the end of this century there could be a significant global reduction in population, down by possibly 2/3. I mean, it's a big, big figure that the current trends are pointing towards. I mean, if that's right, now, possibly with global warming, more people will want to live in our part of the world than the places that are heating up and becoming less livable in. But even so, you know, we shouldn't perhaps be assuming that what we've witnessed in the last 50 or 60 years in the Isle of Man, with significant population increases and significant increases in house value, that that's always going to be the case. Now, probably with the short-term thinking that inevitably goes with a five-year electoral cycle, that's not going to be something that's going to particularly trouble the candidates in this election. But maybe 10, 20 years' time, we could end up with a whole load of empty houses and no ability to fill them because the population, global population, is shrinking.
1: Yeah, I mean, you'd like to think that those wider, longer-term demographic global trends are kind of taken into account by the policy brains that are working all this out. I'm not sure where those policy brains are and what they're actually looking at, but it would be reassuring to know that there is someone thinking about all this and bringing it all together. Just to revert to the housing issue, one of the things I thought was a bit strange, or maybe I'm naive, was when the Housing and Communities Board was set up, housing's a priority. What I expected was a broad housing strategy to be produced within maybe the first year, saying these are the options for dealing with housing, these are the issues, these are the problems that we're facing, these are our preferred ways forward, and actually have that go to Timbal so there's a clarity about what you're doing. Now, that board did make some progress on issues like homelessness and what have you, but there was no broad policy coming forward. And maybe that's an old-fashioned way of looking at things.
0: And backs appear to be being patted for the production of the objective assessment of housing need, which arrived around about, was it about 12 months ago? Maybe not quite that.
1: I think it was 2024.
0: Was it? Right,
1: yeah,
0: okay.
1: I think, maybe you're wrong.
0: But that's all that seems to have shifted in terms of the overall objective of and I suppose, yes, maybe we should define what the overall objective might have been and perhaps should have been, and that is that the concern that was being expressed is young families, young people, were basically saying we can't afford to live in the Isle of Man because housing is too expensive. Mm. Now, that was in particular, I think, the private rental market, where it was deemed that prices there were way above what was reasonable for any young person, young family to be expected to pay. But I suppose also it would include the fact that to get a house now, I mean, it always used to be the rule of thumb was around about four times, a house should cost you four times the amount of your annual salary. Mm. That was roughly where it should be. Well, I mean, it's now over, I think it's about nine or ten times, maybe even more than that, which makes it, you know, twice as difficult, if not more, to actually get a house.
1: Yes. And one of the issues that was being discussed 5 years ago was when you built first-time buyers' houses for people, young families, to buy, they were snaffled up by very wealthy developers who then rented them out because that was a very profitable form of investment. Now, what I haven't seen is any policy response dealing with that. You know, you'd think that would be fairly early on. Mm. Is there anything we can do about this? Is it really a problem? Should government intervene? Now, that would be fairly radical. But it just went, maybe there were discussions behind closed doors about this. I'm sure there were. But that should have been part of an early policy response, I think.
0: And I suppose the reason I raised that is because I don't know what the objectives are in terms of housing. I don't know what Isle of Man government is trying to address, if anything, in relation to housing. I know that they want to try and build as much as possible on brownfield sites, and I know that they've resolved, or they have a plan to resolve homelessness in the Isle of Man. But beyond that, I don't know whether they think that there is a genuine issue there in relation to private rental being too expensive. I don't know whether that's something they want to address. And, you know, I'm a political commentator and yeah, and listening carefully to what's being said. So, yeah, you would wonder. And again, you know, we read in manifestos of the need to sort housing out, to come up with solutions. But it's rare to find the problem being properly identified in most cases. You know, no one is saying the issue is, well, actually, it's not fair to say no one. I've seen a few manifestos where people are talking about the issue being about young people being forced to leave the island because they genuinely can't afford to live here. Maybe we need a bit more of that in manifestos, a bit more clarity as to what the issue is.
1: And I'm sure that does happen, but, you know, where is the evidence? How extensive is this problem? Going back to the brownfield point, I think where government has made some progress is in private developments of brownfield. And, of course, they've had a pretty generous kind of scheme of, you know, multi-million pound grants for developers to build on so-called brownfield sites, and that quite often those have been kind of luxury apartments and so on. So while they've been failing to sort out affordable housing, they've been giving grants to developers to build luxury apartments, and the optics of that, to use the popular phrase, are pretty terrible. Actually.
0: Yes, it doesn't look good at all.
1: No.
0: And certainly when that was announced shortly after, because it was a fairly early announcement, wasn't it, that they were setting up this scheme to try and shift the dial on the brownfield site. And again, you know, from a developer's point of view, you can quite understand why they might own a fairly expensive site, but still decide that, you know, there's no point in developing this at the moment because the market is flat. So the best we'll be able to do is sell our whatever it is we're going to put on the site at a kind of a much reduced price. So let's wait until things are a bit more buoyant so we can get a bit more by way of a profit, because ultimately that's what they're there for. They're not there to provide social good. They are there ultimately to make money.
1: And that scheme has produced results, as indeed has the Manx Development Corporation. So, you know, I mean, there's nothing wrong with, you know, progressing the private development side, provided politically you keep up on the affordable side. Mm. And on that side, they've been kind of all over the shop, really. So you had the Housing and Communities Board, and then the Objective Assessment of Housing Need, which is the kind of big master plan. But that was, again, based on 100,000 population. So I would say that is possibly now out of date. Then you've got this idea of a housing association, which, of course, are non-profit organisations that can access private funding to produce social housing. You have those in Jersey, and they're fairly common in the UK.
0: And of course, housing associations is pretty much what local authority housing is, because effectively local authority housing has to be run primarily, well, I mean, it's not run on a for-profit basis. The costs generally are met by the rental income and a bit of a top-up from central government. It's not a get rich quick scheme for local authorities, and you do then have to ask the question about all the different housing authorities that exist in the Isle of Man. I think Arbury and Rushen Parish Commissioners is the smallest with just four houses. And others have various numbers. Douglas has more, I think, than the rest put together.
1: Yeah.
0: Onchan has a fairly big amount of houses. DOI has some houses. DOI's houses are now going to be put into this housing association. But you've still got all the other houses.
1: Yeah.
0: And it does seem...
1: Well, that was interesting. I think there's over 6,000 kind of public sector houses in total on the island. And the original housing association plan was that you would apply that just to DOI's houses, which are about 1,200, I think, all over the island. And clearly from the outset, a lot of the other housing authorities were pretty wary of this, because they thought that if this takes off and expands, then they would lose control of the housing in their area. So with that plan kind of developed and was going to Tynwald, and then there was a new DOI minister who just scrapped it and said, you know, it hasn't been thought through, we haven't looked at all the options, and then went back to this housing agency within DOI, which, to be honest with you, they could have done 4 years ago and just got on with it.
0: Yeah.
1: So they've been kind of round in circles, really.
0: And sadly, we're about out of time now, but the question, I mean, it's no secret, I am still a clerk to a local authority, and I have an interest in this, but wouldn't you have thought that at some stage there would have been a far greater engagement with all the housing authorities in the island, and not just introverted looking at DOI housing? You know, there doesn't seem to have been that political conversation. I know they had the expert from across to come in to provide options, and the expert from across spoke to some of the housing authorities. But there's no political engagement, which just seems strange to me.
1: And that, to me, comes back to the need for early on a proper policy at the outset, a broad policy covering all these things, and that's what the next House of Keys needs to do within the first year, I think.
0: So, any candidates listening, just try and specify what is wrong with housing. What is the particular issue that it is that you think you're going to have to address in the next 5 years? And I suppose that's often easier said than done, because the more you commit to in your manifesto is the more that you're going to be held to account for.
1: Yes, I mean, you're providing more of a target for people, but and you can't expect candidates to have all the answers. But I think if they're standing for the House of Keys, they should have done some homework and at least have some thoughts, you know, not the exact answers, but some thoughts about a way forward.
0: Let's put ourselves on the spot then. If you were writing a manifesto, Alistair, what would be the top two priorities for housing, would you say?
1: I think the first issue is to deal with the 100,000 population and whether we are still working towards that. I would think that it was pretty unrealistic, you know, 4 years ago and is now redundant. And the need, as I say, and this is a bit of a cop-out, for a full debate within the first year and a commitment to that.
0: Yeah, and to me, it is defining what the problem is. If we are actually wanting more young people to be retained in the Isle of Man, living and working here, then we need to make sure that housing is affordable for them.
1: Yeah.
0: That was Alistair Ramsay. So what do you think? Do you want to see a population of 100,000 people here? Do we have a housing crisis? Are young people being forced to leave the island because housing is unaffordable? Don't forget, this programme is available as a podcast. I'm Phil Gorn. Goramayos and Geishakram. Thanks for listening.

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8: Well, easterly winds increasing fresh overnight. Top temperatures around 15 degrees Celsius. Mostly dry and bright tomorrow. Turning a bit cloudy in the evening with a risk of rain arriving later on. With top temperatures around 20 degrees Celsius.
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8: Well, here we go then. It's James in for Chris through until 9 o'clock. And we are going to start with Double Gold. £30 voucher up for grabs as ever with the Ocean Views Bar and Grill in Onchan Park. The draw, of course, every Thursday. If you want to get yourself in that draw, we've got two mystery years tonight. Just need to know what both of those years are. We need both years and your name. Text number, of course, 166177 this evening. That is the same on WhatsApp. If you want to get yourself in the draw for that fantastic £30 voucher for the Ocean Views Bar and Grill in Onchan Park. You want to check out their menus, book a table. Absolutely fantastic place to eat. Oceanviews.im is the website. So do you fancy a £30 voucher to spend there? Yes, you do. Two mystery years. But what are they? 166, 177. Let's start off with the legend that is Bill Withers.

That is the first track from our first year on tonight's Double Gold. Have you ever tried holding the notes? Makes you realise what a singer he is. Bill Withers and Lovely Day. Stephen and Peel absolutely bang on with the first year. So is Kelly Kay. Stephen J as well. Alison, yes, you all have year one right, but we need year two as well. Both years and your name, 166-177 on the text. That is the number as well on our WhatsApp. £30 voucher up for grabs tonight. Ocean Views Bar and Grill. Yes. Yes, you want it.

So that is the first track from our second year tonight. Oh yes, loads of people getting it right already. Have we gone too easy too early? Matthew, absolutely bob on. Kelly K, yes, you have got the second year. Stephen and Peel, second year, absolutely correct. Stephen J in there. Another Steve on WhatsApp. Well, all the Steves are out tonight, aren't they? Alison, yep, absolutely spot on. You are all already in the draw for the Ocean Views Bar and Grill. £30 voucher, they're of course, in Onken Park. Go and check their menus out. Absolutely fantastic service. Lovely food. Oceanviews.im is the website. Jay Skilly, year one correct. Year two, 1 year out. Right, let's go back to year number one, shall we? And a great track from Justin Haywood. Absolutely love this. This is the fantastic Forever Autumn.

It is Justin Hayward and Forever Autumn on Manx Radio. That is from our first year on tonight's Double Gold. Loads of people getting the answer correct tonight. By the way, the Rhodes Open car is now leaving St Ninian's to begin opening the roads on the TT Mountain course. For the safety of yourself and others, please remember that roads remain closed until the Rhodes Open car has passed through your location. The Rhodes Open car is now leaving St Ninian's to open the roads around the TT Mountain course. Right, let's get on to year number two. Double Gold. What about this one?

That is a great record. Blink 182 and What's My Age Again, year number 2. Need some more help? Here's Bob Seger. Great track from year 1 on tonight's Double Gold, right here on Manx Radio's Greatest Hits. James in Fakinners. I'm here with you through till 9 o'clock.

0: absolutely fantastic record that is. Bob Seger and Hollywood Nights from our year number one on tonight's Double Gold. We'll start giving you a few facts and figures to help you out a little bit, about 5 minutes time, but we'll see how you go. Year number two, great track next.
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0: to be one of my all-time favourite records. Chicane, Marie Brennan, that is Saltwater on Manx Radio's Greatest Hits. Double Gold, that is year number two. We'll be back next from another track from year one.
1: In the run-up to the House of Keys general election on Thursday, the 24th of September, we want to give you as much information as possible about who's standing in your constituency to help you decide who to vote for. 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
1: Blue Oyster Cult, Don't Fear the Reaper on Manx Radio's Greatest Hits, Double Golds. That is year one. And in this particular year, Mario Andretti was Formula One world champion for Lotus in this year. And in football, it was Nottingham Forest who were champions of England. Does that help you at all? We'll give you some film information very shortly. Also, the sporting goings on from our year two, where this track comes from. We've got all the belters tonight. Fatboy Slim, it's right here, right now. 166-177 if you want to get yourself in the draw tonight for the £30 voucher for the Ocean Views Bar and Grill. Draw each and every Thursday right here on Greatest Hits. That number again, 166-177. Right here.

0: Need both correct answers with your name to 166-177. Right, in this year in sports, Mika Häkkinen was Formula One world champion for McLaren, his second Formula One world championship, and Manchester United won the treble, Premier League, FA Cup and European Cup. What's the year? 166-177.
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0: Couple more tracks to play from each year. Year number one. And an all-time classic from Jerry Rafferty.

it's our penultimate track from year one, Jerry Rafferty and Baker Street. So we've told you the sport films this year. You'd have been at the cinema, possibly watching Grease, probably watching Jaws 2, and definitely watching Superman. Any help? Yeah, come on, you've got it now. Jaws 2's the giveaway. Just when you thought it was safe to go back in the water.

0: Secret Smile from year number 2. At the cinema this year, The Green Mile, Fight Club, don't mention it, and American Pie. Were you at the cinema this year? I think I was watching American Pie. I was of an age. Two more tracks to come, year 1, year 2. Have you got it yet? Do you need any more help? Oh, come on, you're cleverer than that.
1: 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Business accounting in the cloud. The Nation Station, Men's
0: Radio. Or maybe you just need a bit of Boney M to get you over the line.

the bloke in Boney M's the best, isn't he? It's a shame it's radio. So that's the final track in year one. Your final track in year two then, 166-177. Get yourself in the draw both years, please. And your name, 166-177, that famous number. Now, if you're still scratching your head, we'll tell you the answers next. After this, from Ireland's Finest. Take

That is the sound of the Divine Comedy from our second year tonight on Double Gold. How did you get on then? Did you do it? Of course you did. You're a clever, clever bunch. Matthew got them both right. Kelly K, Toddy, well done to you. Stephen J, Tiff and Joe in Ballasalla, Stephen's in Peel. Alison was correct on WhatsApp. Jay Skilly got there in the end. Quango, loving the music tonight. Yes, you got it right, as did Tim in Onken. Our 2 years this evening were 1978 and 1999. Well done if you got them right. You're all in the draw for the £30 voucher for Ocean Views, that draw taking place on Thursday.

0: Next on Man in Line, the Chamber of Commerce, which advocates a return to economic growth, or it's a slide towards decline because of too much regulation, no unified economic direction, poor connectivity, skills gaps, housing problems, and a lack of confidence. 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This is Andy Wint, and you can talk to Chamber of Commerce President Claire Watterson and board member Chris Corlett on Man in Line tomorrow at midday on smart devices, on air, online, on Manx Radio.
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8: Well, clear spells overnight. There is going to be a little bit of drizzle around as well with temperatures about 15 degrees Celsius. Mostly dry and bright with sunny intervals tomorrow, turning cloudy in the evening. Bit of rain as well with top temperatures, a nice and warm 20 degrees.
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There they are, Neil and Chris, Pet Shop Boys, Opportunities on Manx Radio's Greatest Hits. It is James in for Chris with you through until 9 o'clock this Monday evening. We're going to go back. I can't believe this is 22 years old. From Eric Prydz. It's a bit of Stevie Winwood.

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0: That is Somba and My Body Isn't Ready on Manx Radio's Greatest Hits. Now then, this evening we have got the producer in with us. In fact, if we just press the right button here, we can get some music in the background. There we go. We have our producer in the studio. Joss is here, my youngest. Good evening, Joss.
1: Good evening.
0: How are you?
1: I'm good, thank you.
0: Oh, she's very good. I'm very well, thank you very much. Now then, Joss and I are about to discuss the top 10 animated films of all time, which is quite a list. And I don't know how many of them you've seen. I've not seen as many as I thought. And starting at number 10, Princess Mononoke. Have you ever heard of that?
1: Never heard of it.
0: Never heard of it. No, apparently it's a 1997 masterpiece, but none of us have ever heard of that one. At 9, Akira. Have you heard of Akira?
1: I've heard of it, not seen it.
0: You haven't seen it. Okay, so it's not going very well, this. But number 8, and I know it's one of your mum's favourites as well. Number 8, Finding Nemo.
1: I love that movie.
0: I can't believe it's only number 8.
1: Me too. Should be up there.
0: Should be higher. Best bit about Finding Nemo?
1: When they're swimming through the jellyfish and Dora gets stung.
0: Not the dentist scene.
1: Darla.
0: No, that's definitely the best bit. Number 7, we have Spider-Man Into the Spider-Verse from 2018. You must have seen that one.
1: I absolutely love Spider-Man. Love
0: Do
1: that
0: you?
1: Film, yeah.
0: What's the best bit about the Spider-Man film?
1: When he finds out his uncle is the villain that he's fighting.
0: Right, well, superhero films are definitely not my favourite. And number 6, WALL-E. Have you seen WALL-E?
1: I've heard of it. I've never thought to watch it.
0: So we've decided to look at the top 10 animated films of all time, and it turns out that none of us have actually seen many of the films on there. Maybe it's something we should look into going forward?
1: Probably.
0: There we go. Right. Well, the top 5, hopefully we see more of them, and we will come back to that. We've had Princess Mononoke at 10, apparently, 1997, the 10th greatest animated film.

of all time, Akira at 9, Finding Nemo at number 8, Spider-Man Into the Spider-Verse, big fan there, Jossie, and Wally, none of us have seen that one. But the top 5, we'll come back to that next.

0: Bit of Elton John. Made in England on Max Radio's Greatest Hits. It's James with you through until 9 o'clock. And Ian Cotter here. Time for Brass. Through till 10. But right now, we're trying to look at the top 10 animated films of all time. And there's some absolute shockers not on there. We've had Princess Mononoke. Never heard of it. Akira. Finding Nemo. Spider-Man Into the Spider-Verse. We've had Wall-E. And now we are moving on to the top five, joined by producer Jossie this evening. And number five, Jossie, Grave of the Fireflies. Never heard of it myself. What about you?
1: My sister Danny does talk about the one. I think it's very sad, but I've never seen it.
0: Never seen it. Back to 1988. Nearly as old as your father. We've never seen it, but very sad, apparently. Number four, we're going to go back to 2023, which is just 3 years ago. And the fourth greatest animated film of all time, apparently, Spider-Man Across the Spider-Verse.
1: I do love Spider-Man films. It is a good one.
0: Good things about it?
1: It's just the story to it and like what happens in it.
0: Ace, I'm not into superhero stuff myself, but I know you absolutely love it at the moment. Never off, I'll tell you at home. Number three, though, my personal favourite, right up there, back to 1995, 31 years old. The groundbreaking Pixar film totally revolutionised CGI animation, and it is the fantastic Toy Story.
1: I do love Toy Story. The new one that came out is really good as well.
0: First one with Sid. Amazing, absolutely amazing. Number two, The Lion King, back to 1994, even older than Toy Story. Seen that one?
1: Yeah, I do know you like to cry to that one when Mufasa dies.
0: Well, it is very sad when Simba's dad dies. And I do have to walk out of the room at that point. But thanks for sharing that with the audience. And at number one, 2001, never even heard of it, Spirited Away. What's that all about?
1: I'd love that film. Me and my sisters always used to watch it. It's about a girl and her family going to their new house, and then they crash, and when they go look for help, they find a food place, and her parents eat all the food and turn into pigs, and she's got to do a bunch of stuff to help them and work at this hotel.
0: So you'd highly recommend that one?
1: Yeah.
0: There you go. So Princess Mononoke, Akira, Finding Nemo, Spider-Man Into the Spider-Verse, Wall-E, Grave of the Fireflies, Spider-Man Across the Spider-Verse. Running out of titles, I think. Toy Story, Lion King, and Spirited Away, officially the top 10 greatest animated films of all times. Anything missing from that list?
1: Definitely Up.
0: Up, yes. I've never seen that. That's another one I've never actually seen. But you're a big fan of it. A Jungle Book for me. Baloo the Bear. Absolutely amazing. Jay Skilly's been on. He's hoping that Watership Down and Who Framed Roger Rabbit are on those lists.
1: I love Watership Down.
0: You love Watership Down. You love Watership Down.
1: Yeah, when all the rabbits... No, I don't love when the rabbits die, but it's very sad when that happens.
0: Jossie loves Watership Down. There you go. Producer Jossie, thank you very much for helping us through the top 10 animated films of all time. Go on then, introduce the next one.
1: She's been making hits for decades, yet this one still sounds fantastic. This is Madonna with Into the Groove.
0: There you go. You can dance. JP the second.

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Bit of Strike, and you sure do, on Max Radio's Greatest Hits. Tomorrow, roads close all the way around the TT course at 9.30. It's the Senior Classic TT at 10:15. The Rewind 1996 and Classic Sidecar Parades at 1 o'clock. 2:10 for the John McGuinness MBE Parade. And then roads open tomorrow no later than 5 o'clock. If everything goes to plan, of course. It's Max Radio's Greatest Hits. It's James with you through until 9. And, of course, Ian Cottier is here with Time for Brass.

0: It is James and Getting Away With It. Producer Jossie is still with us this evening. One of your favourite songs, though, isn't it?
1: Yeah, I do like a bit of James.
0: You do, don't you? How old are you?
1: 12.
0: There you go. Brought up very well indeed. Quite an eclectic taste in music, actually. Bedroom often booming out was the music in there. What can we expect if we walk past your bedroom any time during the day?
1: A bit of Pearl Jam, Metallica, Red Hot Chili Peppers. Lovely. Anything like that.
0: There you go. Absolutely. Brought up properly, dear listener. Producer Jossie there tonight to maybe get you in later on in the week as well. We've got some Baby Bird on the way. A bit of Robbie on the way next as well.
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0: It's Robbie. She's the one on Manx Radio's Greatest Hits. Ian Cottier on the way. 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
1: She's the one.
0: And then from 10 with Mind Match and Everything, it is Dave Moore on After Hours. We're here with his staff. Needs it. The admin during Mind Match. It's astonishing.

0: It's an absolute forgotten gem, that. New Order and World Price of Love. Great, great track. Speaking of great tracks, we're going to play out on an absolute high this evening. Producer Jossie has been with us tonight, my youngest. And what have you learnt? Absolutely nothing. But between us, we've learned about animated films, top 10 animated films. Can't remember what was number one, can you?
1: Spirited Away.
0: Spirited Away, absolutely. Glad you were listening. But apart from that, you've learned absolutely nothing with your father this evening.
1: Yep.
0: Absolutely shocking. Right, say goodbye.
1: Goodbye.
0: There we go. Thank you very much, Producer Jossie. She may or may not be back. It's been an absolute pleasure. Thank you very much. We'll do it all again tomorrow evening. Ian Cottier is on the way next. Linger plays us out. Ta-da.

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9: Hello again. Ian Cottier here, as always, on a Monday evening to bring you another selection of the very best of brass band listening. Tonight we're on our travels. Russia, USA, Scotland, France, Switzerland and Canada, although only just. I'll explain that later in the programme, but now to get us started, something very familiar from America's March King John Philip Sousa, and to play it, an American band, the River City Band, the Stars and Stripes Forever.

The sleeve notes of that march make a claim that listeners may be disposed to challenge, that it has, and I quote, been consistently voted the most popular march ever written. How about that then? Next up, a spot of Tchaikovsky, who also had a happy knack of writing popular and memorable music. This one's a bit special for me, at least, for it was one of the set works for my O-level music exam, way back in the mists of time. It's a set of themes from Tchaikovsky's Second Symphony, and the band is another American outfit, this time the Fountain City Band of Kansas.

Themes from Tchaikovsky's so-called Little Russian Symphony. Well, where do we go from here? Well, next stop, Scotland. For the music, music by the Scottish Salvationist, Kenneth Downey. But we stay actually with the Fountain City Band. Their invitation to the 2009 Brass in Concert was the result of their winning both the North American Brass Band Association and the US Open Championship, 3 years in a row. And, just to put the cherry on the cake, while they were over here, they became the first American band to compete in the Scottish Open, and guess what? They won. The Piper of Dundee seems an excellent choice in the circumstances.

The Salvation Army has a very strong presence in the United States, and to illustrate that, we turn for tonight's major original work to the New York Staff Band, which has been bringing the gospel to the United States for 140 years, and it's one of America's premier Salvation Army bands. Their first contribution to tonight's programme is the popular and very tuneful Fire in the Blood by Paul Lovett Cooper.

Fire in the Blood by Paul Lovett Cooper. The band was the New York staff band of the Salvation Army. A devastating blow to brass banding was the death of Gough Richards. Gough and his wife Sue had been close friends of Linda and me for many years, so the loss was personal in a very real sense. One of Gough's earlier works, and one that's never lost its popularity, is his Shepherd's Song, based on a folk melody from southern France. So it makes excellent sense to make an attractive pairing to follow that with Peter Graham's Sirocco, the powerful wind that blows from Mediterranean Africa to the coasts of France and Spain.

Well, those two choices made it three in a row for the New York Staff Band. Both of my next two choices have literary origins, though the literature could hardly be more different. First, a gorgeously melodic reference to a short story by Rudyard Kipling called The White Seal, and the music is known as the Seal Lullaby. Very appropriately, the solo instrument is my top favourite, the flugelhorn. And then you can't make a more telling contrast than that with Ian Fleming's James Bond. Lots to choose from here, but next up is Fountain City's Soprano Cornet with Ray Farr's arrangement of Live and Let Die.

Well, that was Live and Let Die. And at the beginning of the programme, I did drop a remark about music from Canada, but only just. Well, this is it, because it's a piece of film music about a German U-boat crew stranded in Hudson Bay, Canada, trying to reach what was at that time the neutral United States. The 49th parallel is, of course, the boundary between the USA and Canada, which had been committed on the British side. And to follow that, well, I don't know whether I'm referencing Switzerland or America, for my choice to lead us up to tonight's closer is the Gallop from Rossini's William Tell. Hey, Silver.

And that, believe it or not, is it for this evening. I do hope you've enjoyed the show. If you did, well, join me again next week for another selection of the best of brass band listening. But just from now, from me, Ian Cottier, and the New York Staff Band, to all of you, wherever you may be, it's a very good

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9: Well, it's going to be clear spells overnight, light to moderate easterly winds, increasing fresh overnight, and with minimum temperatures of 15 Celsius. Mostly dry with bright or sunny intervals tomorrow, but turning cloudy in the evening with the risk of rain arriving late in the night. Moderate to fresh easterly winds. At a top temperature, again, of 20 Celsius. It was warm in the sun today. Mostly cloudy on Wednesday, with the risk of outbreaks of rain at times, mainly later in the afternoon or evening. Clearing to showers overnight. Fresh easterly winds gradually easing, with a maximum temperature, again, of 20 Celsius.
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If dogs are a man's best friend, then why do their owners look so miserable while walking them in the pouring rain? Hello, good evening, welcome along After Hours with Dave Moore. Keeping you company until midnight tonight. I'm no longer going to say entertained, just in case I'm not entertaining you. Maybe you're using me to go to sleep, like white noise. Anyway, that was The Police and So Lonely. And we kicked off with Simple Minds, Speed Your Love to Me. But not by HS2. So, yes, it's the usual gubbins this evening. Sorry, folks. But we are going to play Mind Match, which is the usual gubbins. A little bit different tonight. Oh, yes. What's this Mind Match he's talking about? Right, this is what we do regularly now. Regular feature in the programme. And we're going to see if you can match your mind with somebody else listening to this show. Yes, you can question where those minds are at if they listen to this show. But hey. So, I'm going to give you a topic. Get in touch, please. 166-177 or studio@maxradio.com. You don't have to play along. You can do, or you can play along. You don't have to get in touch. You can play along at home. Any single answers we have at the end will give you a point. Anyway, we'll explain it. So, I'm going to give you a topic. 10 answers. Please send in your 10 answers or come up with 10 answers relating to that topic. And if you match with one of the listener or myself, just one other person, you'll both get a point. If you don't match with anyone, or you match with more than one person, no points. And the person with the most points is our champion on that topic. So that's kind of straightforward enough, I think. It could be a while me marking this one as well. I don't know why I do it to myself. But hey, I enjoy it. So the topic tonight is famous catchphrases. 10 famous catchphrases, please. Can be any. Not a quote. I nearly did that. I nearly came up with a quote.

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1: Stevie Wonder giving it the Barry White there. And Sweet Little Girl before that. Well done if you recognised Marianne Faithfull and her version of It's All Over Now, Baby Blue. Before that, Rain and Tears from Aphrodite's Child. You're listening to After Hours with Dave Moore on Mix Radio. Jenny C says, evening Dave, this is difficult. 10 catchphrases, but good ones. And I'm still marking them. I knew I would be for a while. So I'll still accept your answers. 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Just 10 catchphrases, please. Don't be too obvious. Don't be too obscure. And see if we can mind match and see if we can have a famous catchphrases champion on tonight's show. So keep them coming, folks, but we will be ringing the bell on this one soon. Let's have some Buffalo Springfield.

The Blue Tones and Slight Return. And before that, Expecting to Fly from Buffalo Springfield. I'm pretty much got everything marked up. I'm just going through Samantha's, which is proving rather interesting. Where this is live marking on my match. Okay, that's the only one who said that. Before I reveal everything, I'll make sure. Oh, that's also there as well. Right. Okay, let me just check. There are no more sneaky emails just come in. That's it. So, I've not added everything up yet, but I could do that. But boy, oh boy, oh boy, do we have some interesting catchphrases. And I think there is a difference between a catchphrase and a quote. So Graham gives me, frankly, my dear, I don't give a damn. That's a quote. It's not a catchphrase. It's not something that he kept saying all the time. Red, whatever his name is, from the film. I nearly fell into that trap as well, Graham. You never had it so good. And I thought, no, that's not actually a catchphrase. It's a quote. So there you go. So the most popular answers, well, I think easily the one that most of us said, and that's Samantha, Chris, David and Blath, Mick and myself. Nice to see you. To see you nice. That had the most selections. Also popular were Shut That Door, I Don't Believe It, Am I Bothered, Lovely Jubbly, I Have a Cunning Plan. And I think that was it for the most populars. But we have got a few matches which I've not marked up. So I'm going to do that now as we go along. There we go. There's my marking up paper. So, because I put my answers down first, it's going to be me that gets the points first. Got a song? Yes, we have got a song lined up after this. That's good. So, both myself and David in Blath said, "Say what you see." So, point for me, a point for David in Blath. That, of course, is from Catchphrase. Then myself and Chris both said, "Didn't they do well?" Bruce Forsyth. Then Fran and Samantha both said, "Don't!" from The Simpsons. Then Fran and David in Blath both said, "How Tickled I Am," Ken Dodd. Then we have Graham and Samantha both said, "I'll Be Back." And then both... Did Samantha say that? Let me just check that. Yes, she did. Both Graham and Samantha said, "Yabba Dabba Doo." And then Graham and Chris both said, "You stupid boy." And that was it. Those were our matches. So, interesting. Everybody scored 2 points, except Samantha and Graham, who both got 3. They're both going Yabba Dabba Doo, because the Yabba Dabba Doo gave them the victory. They are our famous catchphrase After Hours champions tonight. Well done, Samantha. Well done, Graham. So, let's... I'll tell you what. We'll play a tune... And then we'll go through some of the answers as well. Because there's really... Some I've never heard. And thank you for those of you who actually put... Who said the quotes. Or said the catchphrases. That was interesting as well. So there we go. We'll have a tune. And then we'll go through
the single answers, and also a little reminisce on some famous catchphrases. Here's Cutting Crew. It shouldn't take too long, but it always does, marking up Mind Match.

As I said, cutting crew, it shouldn't take too long. Mick didn't score any points, but Anita came in with just one answer, because she said, I think she... Did you say you got to bed, Anita? Sorry, only just tuned in, ready for bed. There you go. But she said, ooh, Betty, which Mick also said. So Mick gets a point, and Anita gets a point as well. But it doesn't change the overall picture. So many good catchphrases. See how many you recognise. I'll give you all the singles, okay? Where's me washboard? You'll like it. Not a lot, but you'll like it. You get nothing in this game for two in a bed. What do points make? This one I don't know from Mick. In fact, I think let's get Mick's answers back up. Mick, I didn't say that. He says, how are you doing? I don't recognise that one. But I do recognise the next one. I'm free. And also, another good one from Mick. You dirty old man. But I don't recognise the next one either, Mick. Keep dancing. Don't recognise that. Now, Simples, I do recognise, Fran. But I don't know where from. In fact, Fran was brilliant in that she gave me who they were. There we go. So Fran said, Simples was, Alexander Meerkat. Yeah, Simples, of course. Sorry, tis late. Good game. Another one from Fran. Computer says no. From Little Britain. Which I know the phrase. I didn't know that was from Little Britain. You plonker. Holy moly. Love a duck, said Jenny. I don't know where that's from. And I don't know where Crikey Moses comes from either. Or Oh My Giddy Aunt. But, what's up, Doc? Yeah. You're nicked, which I think is from the Bill. Let's Be Avenue. Not sure where that's from. Or Hell's Teeth. Or Hell's Bells. The other one that never came up, and I thought about this afterwards, was Get Out of My Pub! That would have been a good one. No one said that. I Could Crush a Grape. From Me to You. It's good night from me, and it's good night from him. Well, that's another nice mess, or another fine mess you've gotten me into. I really want to see those fingers. May the force be with you. I don't know if that's a catchphrase, really, Graham. But, yeah, it's... I think maybe with other people. But maybe they turn it into a catchphrase, perhaps. Is that your final answer? I don't know if that's a catchphrase either. I would kind of say, we really don't want to give you that. But anyway. But this one I do like, Graham. It's good. But it's not right. Don't panic. Very good, Graham. Ooh, you are awful. Oh, fantastic, Chris. Well done. Evening all, which I think is Dixon and Doc Green. Listen very carefully, for I will say this only once. You silly old moon. I thought more than one person said that, but it wasn't. Titty Knot. Another good one, Chris. Here's one I made earlier. Eat My Shorts. To the Batmobile. How you doing? How you doing? So sorry. I didn't recognise that, but Samantha is actually... We're just having a recount, and Samantha's our single champion. How you doing, Joey Tribbiani from Friends? And also Mick said that, so it actually puts Mick on 2 points. I'm so sorry. So Samantha scores 4. Samantha's our champion. This time next year, we'll be millionaires.
Another one from Samantha. And that's it. I might as well do... Oh, Your Nicks was the Sweeney, of course. And Keep Dancing is from Strictly Come Dancing. And yeah, How You Doing is Joey from Friends. I'm so rubbish. Sorry about that. Right, we are running rapidly out of time. So, we're getting to the news at 11 o'clock. And we need to play some tunes. Let's sneak this one in from the Stones.

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1: From the Sky News Centre at 11. Police have made 12 arrests as part of an investigation into what they call criminality before a crash on Teesside, which killed 7 people, including 2 officers. A VW travelling on the wrong side of the A66 hit a patrol car. 4 of the Passat's occupants who died had police convictions. Detectives say there's no evidence it was filmed for TikTok. Andy Burnham was asked about it.
2: Anybody who glorifies dangerous driving is doing something that is truly reprehensible and unacceptable. In time, we will come to all of the issues involved here, but at this moment in time, it's right for the investigation to take its course.
1: A share of nearly £10 billion has been allocated to councils and housing associations in England to build affordable homes. Most will be for social rent, and more than £2 billion going to mayoral areas outside London. Faye Rowlands reports.
3: The cash is the first wave of funding from a £39 billion programme launched under Sir Keir Starmer last year. His successor, Andy Burnham's, made ending homelessness and tackling housing shortages a priority of his government. He says councils built the country out of a housing crisis once before and, backed and trusted, they'll do it again. Charity Shelter says local authorities have been stuck on the sidelines for too long.
1: A man's been charged with murder after a woman died in a house fire in West London. 8 others were injured following the blaze in Hounslow last Wednesday. Former world snooker champion Graham Dalt's been found guilty of sexually abusing 2 children of primary school age in the 90s and 2000s. Police Scotland have described him as a dangerous individual. At least 600 dental practices have left the NHS since 2017 in England. The Nuffield Trust says ministers need to make the work more attractive. And Chelsea have beaten Fulham 3-2 in the Premier League's West London derby. Cole Palmer got the winner and was involved in setting up the other goals. João Pedro scored in the first minute. That's the latest. I'm Faye de Silva.
4: And now here are the stories making headlines in the Isle of Man today. Jonny Stewart's claimed his 4th win of this year's Manx Grand Prix, making history in the process earlier today. His victory in the senior race meant he completed a clean sweep of all 4 classes he competed in, the first rider to do so. The former Treasury Minister is urging politicians not to brand the NHS unaffordable and push for more private care. Alex Allenson has cautioned against switching to an insurance-based model despite rising costs in the health sector. A new scheme's launched on the island that looks to change the way taxis operate by incorporating an Uber-style experience. The app, One Island, also offers bus information, updates on ferries and flights, and links to local news stories. And a charity in the Isle of Man is looking to refurbish 4 bars at the Gaiety Theatre. The Friends of the Gaiety says it's currently in talks with the Department of Infrastructure to source funding, which will go towards maintenance.
5: 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We've got what you need. 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
4: Well, it was quite pleasant in the Isle of Man today. Is there more of the same tomorrow? Let's nip down to the Met Office where Nathan is waiting. Fast am I.
6: Dry with cloud increasing overnight. Moderate to fresh easterly winds. Minimum temperatures of 13 degrees Celsius. Then mostly dry with bright or sunny intervals tomorrow. So a little cloudier than today. And then turning cloudy in the evening with the risk of some light patchy rain arriving overnight. Moderate to fresh easterly winds. Mostly cloudy with outbreaks of rain at times on Wednesday, then a risk of showers overnight into Thursday. Moderate to fresh easterly winds gradually easing through the day, with maximum temperatures a pleasant 20 degrees for the next few days as well. And now for a quick look at the shipping forecast for the North Irish Sea, valid until this time tomorrow. There currently is a warning for strong winds later. The wind is an east or northeast 4 or 5, increasing 5 or 6 late tomorrow evening. The sea to sea is slight, occasionally moderate, becoming mainly moderate later. And having a look at the tide times around the island, low water is at 5 a.m. and high water is at 11 a.m. And that's your forecast for tonight.
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0: You unlock this door with the key of imagination. Beyond it is another dimension. A dimension of sound. A dimension of sight. A dimension of mind. You're moving into a land of both shadow and substance, of things and ideas. You've just crossed over into...
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and their version of Xanadu. Before that, Barry Manilow's Bermuda Triangle. And before the news at 11 was The Stone, She's a Rainbow. 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

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We'll do a mind match. 106, 107, studio@manxradio.com. It always goes a little bit quieter. Some of your early first hours, first hour listeners have tucked themselves up into bed and are merrily snoring away. That would be a good one, wouldn't it? 10 great pleasures in life. That would be good. But not now, because I've written my 10 down for this, which started off as kitchen appliances, but I was struggling. So we'll just make it 10 things you'll find in the kitchen. 10 things that you will find in the kitchen. studio@manxradio.com. 10 items, anything. 10 things that you find in the kitchen. Not too obvious, not too obscure. And not too sexist as well, guys.

So if you actually had a good meal somewhere, or maybe you made something for the first time, you made something that's really good, next day when you meet your friends at work or family or whatever, and you'll go, "Ooh, I had a good meal last night. Oh, it was good." And that's all putting pictures on social media of dinners is. That's all it is. It's exactly the same thing. It's the same as telling someone that you went somewhere and had a great meal, or maybe not such a good meal. That's all it is. Okay? 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

David Bowie, of course, and Young Americans. And before that was Frankie Miller, Darling. And yes, Fran, it wasn't the original. And I've not done a first recording for quite a while. But you will have heard me play a few weeks ago the original version of Darling by the Poachers. So, I'm just totting up the final scores on my match. Anita has come in with hers. Very interesting. Paddy, I told you not to be sexist. What's the first one, sir, he put? Thankfully, he was the only one who mentioned that. Anyway. Ooh. It's high scoring, this one. Quite a few matches. Obviously, quite a few items that you can have in a kitchen. And I think that is it. Let me just check. I've not seen Chris's answers come in yet. If Chris's answers have just arrived, then I'm going to play another song. Or they haven't, actually. Chris has temporarily left the building. Okay. So, I just need to check. I thought somebody else said... Yes, they did. I knew they did. So, we have a new player tonight, Paddy. Right, let's do some live marking. Okay. So Samantha was our catchphrase champion. Who is going to be our kitchen, things you find in the kitchen champion? So generally it's me because I put mine down first. So my first match is with Mick. We both said food processor. I knew that. I knew it. So, okay. Myself and Paddy both said table. Very straightforward, but there you go. Our next match is Samantha and Fran, who both said tea towel. And then Samantha and Mick both matched on the oven glove, or gloves. Then Mick and Graham both matched on the rolling pin. Then Mick and Fran both matched on the kettle.

Oh, it's not. It is. It is. I've got two P's, but I know which ones they are. So the next one was Mick. My goodness me, Mick. And Pete both said blender. Which I would say is different from a food processor. The blender's the tall one, the food presser's the smaller one. Or we kind of, yeah, anyway. Our next match after that is Paddy and Anita, who both said fridge. Then we have Graham and Fran, who both said peeler. And then Graham and Paddy said one of my favourite words. I love it. Spatula. What a brilliant word. Then Graham and Fran both matched on colander. And then Graham and Fran both matched on frying pan. Then Pete and Anita both matched on waste bin. And Pete and Anita both matched on dishwasher. So there we go. If you were adding up at home, you'll have noted that myself and Samantha both scored 2. Paddy scored 3, as did Pete. Newcomers to Mind Match, thanks for taking part. But Mick with 5, Fran with 5, and Graham with 5 are our triple things you find in the kitchen Mind Match champions for 2026. Let's just go through the most popular answers. I'll tell you what, we'll do that in a moment. We'll do some songs, or do a song, and then we will do the popular answers, okay? So here's Soft Sell.

Soft sell, say hello, wave goodbye. Right, let's do the most popular mind match answers. And I think the most popular item found in the kitchen was, that most people said, was the microwave. Yep, more people said microwave. Not that it was their most popular thing, but more people said that than any other. And interesting, really, because I rarely use my microwave. I think we've all got one, but it's rare. It is 20 years old, my microwave. It still works-ish. And I rarely use it. The only time I kind of use it, if I make a lasagna, I'll reheat lasagna in there. That's quite good, but apart from that, I don't really use a microwave. The other popular answers were the ones that match more than twice, or once, if you know what I mean. Tin opener, sink. In fact, sink was most popular along with microwave. Whisk. Also, the air fryer. And bottle opener, which I think says something about Samantha, Nick, and Pete. Not saying any more than that. Not suggesting or hinting, but, you know, they all put bottle opener. When you know, you can easily open a bottle of virgin olive oil or extra virgin olive oil. Or a bottle of ketchup. Anyway. Also, there wasn't too many others, actually, after that. A lot of single answers. Let's do these single answers. Kitchen roll, egg timer, stool, the pet's food bowl, a clock, utensil holder. I've got a utensil holder, and it's kind of nailed to my wall. Is that what you mean by that, Samantha? I think it could be. And she also put mug tree. We've all got a mug tree. Coffee machine. Okay. A slow cooker. Where would I be without the slow cooker? In fact, I would say I will use... It's kind of shifted. Obviously, when I got an air fryer, used it loads, but kind of eased off a bit now. Don't use it as much. And I think I still just about use the oven the most. Just ahead of the slow cooker, and then the slow cooker just ahead of the air fryer. The slow cooker certainly in the winter, and the microwave hardly at all. I suppose those are the four ways that you can cook, isn't it, really? So your conventional gas or electric oven, air fryer, slow cooker. But slow cooker is fantastic. Brilliant. Anyway. Wok. I hardly use my wok. In fact, I have kind of half pan, half wok, which is very good. A pizza cutter, potato masher. Don't get me started on the potato masher. I bought a potato masher many years ago. Still got it. Fantastic. And she who shall not be named, when I bought the potato masher, I said, look at this. Fantastic, because before that was the little plastic one with tiny holes, which you can, is more masher than hole. Whereas this masher I've got, it's like one of those, you know, you have to, on the fairground, you kind of had to move the little thing along the electric bar and not touch it. And as soon as you went, zzz, that was it, you're out. And used to try and go around. It's like that kind of shape. And I said to her, how are you getting on with our new masher? And she said, oh, I don't like it. I thought, oh, right, okay. And then I used it. Brilliant. Anyway, that's another story. People who know me know that story. Apron. Egg slicer. I have an egg slicer I've had for about 5 years now, and I'm yet to slice an egg or anything else with it, for that matter. The sandwich toaster, which comes out occasionally. It's one of those things that gets used and then forgotten about for ages and ages, and then back out again, gets used.
Anyway, extractor fan, drainer, just the oven, a hob. And we all have a favourite hob, don't we? The one that you always go to. I know that. Saucepan, washing up liquid, scissors, essential. I cook every day pretty much with scissors. Cupboard, chair, pepper, cooker, which is more than just an oven, really. And a grater, tongs, pans, the plural. A fridge freezer with an ice maker. But no one even said fridge freezer. And those were our individual items. So there we go. I have got a song lined up. I know I've got a song lined up. Yes, I have. Quarter midnight, by the way. Where did that come from? Any comments about cooking items in the kitchen? Get them in quick. Here's the Funboy 3. Our lips are sealed.

Form Boy 3, our lips are sealed. And I wish Mick's lips were sealed as well. He's back, folks, with the rock jokes. Dave. Do you know what music I play while cooking dinner? Wok and roll. I wouldn't even put that in a Christmas cracker. Our local cafe has started selling Oasis soup. You get a roll with it. Mick did say that he did mention bottle opener in his kitchen items. Draw your own conclusions. And Samantha, thank you for the picture of a utensil. What do we call it? Utensil holder. And I've actually got one of those. In fact, when I became a single man, that was one of the first things I bought, because I was just sick of spatulas, even though it's a great word, and big spoons and all the other items just being in a drawer that you just had to rummage through to find the potato peeler. So that on came the big... So it's like the big metal cup with holes in the side and all the big spoons go in, the ones that you can't hang up. And I've now got the pans hanging up and, yeah, much more organised. And if you're on a first date or dating somebody and you want to know a little bit about them, and maybe you've been seeing each other once or twice, maybe a few times, and then you eventually get invited round. At the first opportunity, have a look in their kitchen drawer. And if in the drawer, the forks are in the left-hand side next to the knives, then the spoons, then the teaspoons, and all the other individual bits in the other bit, you might learn something. If they're just all chucked in, probably best to make your excuses. I've got a headache coming on, and go home and never see them again. I think you can learn a lot by looking at people's kitchen drawers. I hope this is not going to lead to a divorce for somebody. But anyway, there you go. We are running out of time as per. And I've got to get up early tomorrow morning, really early. So let's crack on. Here's Billy Idol.

0: And that's almost it from myself, Dave Moore, right here on After Hours. Billy Idol, Catch My Fall.
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Song of the evening, She's a Good Girl from Sleeper. Thank you so much for your company. All being well, I'll be back tomorrow night at 10 o'clock. Enjoy whatever you're getting up to tomorrow. Have a good night's sleep too. And if you're all alone, a special good night from me. Good night.

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